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1: When you've actually got evidence of someone who's actually delivering for the region, that's what people should take into account.
2: 981 2NM, part of the community for over 70 years and still the Hunters' leaders in local. 2NM weather.
3: Mostly sunny one around the valley today for your Wednesday. Tomorrow, it's going to be 21 and mostly sunny. A chance of a frost on Friday morning, then turning into a sunny day, tops of 22. And Saturday, 23, mostly sunny. That's your 2NM 4-day forecast. 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
2: 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Only at the Workies. 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

0: 981 2NML in the morning show for Hump Day Wednesday. Hello. And Shania Twain, 30 years old, almost, that song now. Man, I Feel Like a Woman. And I guess the sentiment is today exactly the same.
1: Sentiment of the song Man, I Feel Like a Woman today means basically exactly the same thing that it meant when I first released the song. It's all about taking ownership of your confidence.
0: Yeah, taking ownership of your confidence. That's exactly what I meant, Shania Twain. And I don't know, the line about Brad Pitt could be updated in a 2026 version, couldn't it? Maybe Chris Hemsworth could get the Guernsey. Hemsy's earned his stripes. Let's go back to some vintage Oz now. It's the Masters on 2NM. It's because

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0: 2NM, it was the awesome 80s Billy Ocean song written especially for The Jewel of the Nile, starring Kathleen Turner and Michael Douglas. Big movie of the 80s, and Kathleen Turner was one of the hot actresses that were going around at that time as well. It's Al in the Morning Show. Don't forget you can stream us live on iHeart. 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It's absolutely free. Fan the Man soon and In Excess.
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1: Better music, more of it, 981 2NM. Lots of songs have had their origins in movies. Seal from Batman Forever and Kiss from a Rose. Now, don't forget Mum's special day on Sunday for Mother's Day. Singleton Strikers haven't because they're having a big ladies' day on Saturday, proudly sponsored by Setnash. And it's for ladies who have any association in football. 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

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Yeah.

cheers to those moments in music you just have to crank up. 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

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Blondie, first cab off the rank after news and weather. Lou Graham and Foreigner. Many of us asked that question, Lou. Lou Graham and Foreigner, those songs on the way very soon. It's better music on 2NM.

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6: Hi there, I'm Rob McLennan. The Prime Minister is preparing to take the wraps off his latest fuel security package aimed at bolstering supplies of petrol, jet fuel and diesel. He's also expected to provide more detail on how the government's covering the cost of the temporary reduction in petrol taxes. The US has confirmed the offensive stage of the war with Iran is over, and it's now focusing on Project Freedom to reopen the Strait of Hormuz. Secretary of State Marco Rubio says the US would prefer the path of peace while warning Iran is risking generational destruction to its own economy.
7: Imposed on themselves by the actions that they're taking, they should check themselves before they wreck themselves.
6: A best-selling Australian author whose book Runt was turned into a feature film is awaiting sentencing after pleading guilty to charges related to child exploitation. 43-year-old father of three, Craig Sylvie from Perth, has been granted bail on a $100,000 surety and will have to report to police 3 times a week. The opposition's blaming the government for the third interest rate hike in a row. The RBA is putting it down to high inflation and warns it will stay high for a while. Shadow Treasurer Tim Wilson says inflation was a problem before the war in the Middle East. And Aussie actress Rose Byrne's been nominated for a Tony Award. She's up for Best Leading Actress in a Play for her role in Fallen Angels. The ceremony will take place on June 7.
0: 2NM, your sport now.
6: Melbourne Storm welcomes back halfback Jerome Hughes for this weekend's round 10 clash with the injury-ravaged Tigers. Storm's lost 7 in a row. All 18 AFL clubs will need to appoint psychologists after Carlton was fined $75,000 for its handling of Elijah Hollands. Blues chief exec Graham Wright says Hollands' health is their number one priority.
8: We accept the outcome in the interest of all parties moving forward, while continuing to ensure the health and well-being of our people remains a priority.
6: That's the latest news in sport.
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12: Mostly sunny one around the valley today for you Wednesday. Tomorrow, it's going to be 21 and mostly sunny. A chance of a frost on Friday morning, then turning into a sunny day, tops of 22. And Saturday, 23, mostly sunny. That's your 2NM 4-day forecast. 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

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We are the home of better music and more of it. Prince on the way, a man who I think was a bit of a musical genius, often underestimated too, I think, for the things that he did. We're going to play a song from Purple Rain, the movie and the album. Not Purple Rain, though. It was another huge song off the album. But first, the boys from Brizzy. It's Powderfinger, 2NM. I see.

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0: 981 2NM. If someone said to you, how long ago did Prince pass? If you said 10 years, you'd be correct. It doesn't seem that, does it? 10 years ago, we lost the great Prince, When Doves Cry. Jonesy and Amanda back from 4 this afternoon. Now, if you want to play their games, very easy way to make sure that you're definitely in the running is to go to our webpage. In fact, I'll do it with you. 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So just go to those and you can register and maybe get a phone call from Jonesy and Amanda to play one afternoon. So that's an easy way to do it. 2nm.com.au. And they're back from 4 this afternoon. Jonesy and Amanda's Jam Nation. Counting Crows after the break and some early JPY.
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0: Bradfield Collins at 981 2NM. Don't forget the Bear, 100% Hunter Breakfast Show. Back tomorrow morning from 6 for Harvey Norman in Muswellbrook Fair. The Bear caught up with Muswellbrook Shire Mayor Jeff Drayton, who is telling us about the vigil to be held this evening in Muswellbrook. These statistics on domestic violence are very, very worrying.
1: So one in four Australian women, it's candlelight vigil for domestic violence.

0: There was Jeff talking yesterday to the Bear. So 5:30 this afternoon, if you'd like to join in for that candlelight vigil in Muswellbrook. Details also on the Muswellbrook Shire Council website. Wilson Pickett, we're going 60s classic next here at 2NM.
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0: 981 2NM, that is Wednesday for me. Thanks for joining in. Pete's coming in next. Got the Maximum Music Lunch. Lean on me. We are not Club Nouveau doing a bill with us. And I'll be your friend. Split Ends. Never repeat. I tell myself before I go. And the Big O. Anything you want, you got it. Through the afternoon and at 4, Jonesy and Amanda with Jam Nation. You have a wonderful day. We'll see you again tomorrow.
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7: Hey there, I'm Jackie Lim. The federal government has confirmed the so-called ISIS brides are set to return home to Australia. The group of four women and nine children have been given the green light to leave Syria and will touch down in the country tomorrow. Home Affairs Minister Tony Burke says the government is not assisting and will not assist the individuals.
8: They made an appalling decision. If any of these individuals find their way back to Australia, if they have committed crimes, they can expect to face the full force of the law without exception.
7: National Cabinet met this morning with the PM announcing the ongoing fuel crisis will be addressed in next week's federal budget. Anthony Albanese saying the move will see an expansion of our fuel reserves to make sure we have at least 50 days' supply.
9: An Australian fuel security and resilience package. This is aimed at making sure that Australians can have more confidence in protecting our energy sovereignty, not just during this crisis, but going forward as well.
7: New data shows Aussie families are at breaking point when it comes to putting food on the table. According to Foodbank, 53% of people say they found it harder to afford groceries in April compared to 44% in March. And Aussie actor Jacob Elordi has been forced to pull out of a high-profile hosting gig after injuring himself. He was set to join the official jury for the Cannes Film Festival next week, but he's broken his foot and can no longer make it. Organisers now scrambling to fill his spot alongside other famous faces such as Demi Moore and Stellan Skarsgård.
1: 2NM, your sport now.
7: In sport, there are calls for the AFL to offer discounted tickets to venues outside of Melbourne after it cut the price of GA passes for matches at Marvel and the MCG. But Fans Association President Ron Isco wants to know why fans in other cities don't get the same.
10: The question from other fans, because footy is AFL, not VFL, will be, hey, what about us?
7: And seems like Aussie golfer Cam Smith might have his pick of the tours as LIV Golf players scramble to find pathways back to other events. It comes after Saudi Arabia's public investment fund pulled their funding. That's the latest in news and sport.
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11: Mostly sunny one around the valley today for you Wednesday. Tomorrow, it's going to be 21 and mostly sunny. A chance of a frost on Friday morning, then turning into a sunny day, tops of 22. And Saturday, 23, mostly sunny. That's your 2NM 4-day forecast. 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

Doing it with Split Ends and History Never Repeats on your Maximum Music Lunch. It is Pete in with you for your Wednesday, though I did think this morning it was Thursday. My day has been spoilt when the guy on the telly told me it was only Wednesday. Not that I'm wishing the world away. I mean, the year has gone so quick anyway. I'll tell you what, this hour is going to go pretty quick. Have we got some music lined up? Got some Tears for Fears and Boy Meets Girl inside of the next 20 minutes. For now, it's the Big O. Roy Orbison, as we go back to 1989. You got it right here on the home of better music and more of it. Every time

0: 80s music for your maximum music lunch right here on 2NM. It is Pete here with you on your home of better music and more of it. And don't forget the 2NM Street Team. We love to get out in the van and say g'day to you. Not only that, we give out the free stuff. It's all thanks to the Muswellbrook Workers Club members cash draw every Thursday, Friday and Sunday lunchtime. So become a member of the Workies. It pays to belong. Hey, on the way still, better music after the break because we've got to take one of those to pay the bills. We'll get our national news headlines first. But then Eric Carmen's along with his hungry eyes and we'll do with some pleasure and pain from the Divinals on 2NM.
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0: You're on the home. Better music and more of it for your maximum music lunch as we do with Tears for Fears. It's Pete here with you. And starting Friday and running right through to the 17th of May, it is back at the Warburton Estate Agents Scone Horse Festival in Scone. And, of course, the big street parade this Saturday. And this morning, the Mayor of Upper Hunter Shire Council in Morris Collison was telling us a bit about how important it is.
1: It is, Andrew, and again, that kicks off on Saturday. I think it's parade's around about 10:45 down Kelly Street, and so much happening, and we're so lucky to have the interested people on these committees to make sure that our shire thrives and gets a bite of the economy to put back in.
0: Yeah, it is a huge weekend in Scone, and keep that in mind if you are heading to Scone on Saturday, that streets will be closed for the parade, so... The Scone Horse Festival is a happening thing. Jack Johnson Memorial Day next Tuesday is also a big part of that, where all the school kids get to come along and anybody else as well and find out a lot more of, you know, country living, I guess you could say. But, yeah, the Horse Capital is where it's all happening from the 8th till the 17th. And the Bear, it's all happening here in the studio from 6 a.m. tomorrow. Next, we'll get a traffic update. Then we're back with some Pat Benatar, who's all fired up for your Wednesday afternoon. On to an air.
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3: 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No major problems or incidents out there, according to Live Traffic New South Wales. 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

0: Wrapping up your Wednesday Maximum Music Lunch, where it's been nothing but 80s. Here on 2NM, it's Pete here with you this afternoon. News time is upon us. All the latest out of the newsroom on the way. Then we're going back to the 90s. No, going to hit it up with Wicked Game from Chris Isaak. And going to go back to a time where this band had a little bit more oomph in their performances. It is the B-52s and Love Shack, and why I say that is I just saw a video the other day of a performance in America where they were booed off stage due to the lackluster performance. But we'll go back with the original Love Shack straight after your news here on 2NM.
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2: 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And no thank you, no nothing. 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
2: 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Yeah. So anyway, I let two or three in front of me in the booth. I got down to the bird at the checkout. She said, I don't think you're going to get here.
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4: Hey there, I'm Jackie Lim. Australian Federal Police have confirmed that some of the ISIS brides will be arrested when they land in Australia. The federal government expecting the group of 13, four women and nine children to arrive from Syria tomorrow night. AFP Commissioner Chrissy Barrett says planning for their return began more than a decade ago.
5: And children who return in the cohort will be asked to undergo community integration programs, therapeutic support and countering violent extremism programs.
4: The PM has announced a $10 billion fuel security package will be included in next week's federal budget. It'll help to ensure we have at least 50 days of fuel in reserve. The alleged Bondi shooter Naveed Akram has been hit with fresh charges, including multiple counts of attempted murder. Akram has now been charged with a further 19 counts, and his matter is being heard in Downing Centre local court today. Grim predictions regarding annual heatwave deaths, which are being tipped to reach 6,000 inside the next 80 years, a stark difference from the 250 deaths per year currently. That's according to a report from Monash University. Some areas are in more strife than others, including the NT, Far North SA, as well as Queensland and New South Wales. And things have come to an abrupt end in the Blake Lively and Justin Baldoni saga. Their trial was set to go ahead in less than 2 weeks, but yesterday they announced the case had been settled. We're told neither Blake nor Justin received any money in the settlement. However, their legal teams reportedly made bank during the fight with $60 million combined.
1: 2NM, your sport now.
4: In sport, the boss of LIV Golf is optimistic about its future. CEO Scott O'Neill has spoken publicly for the first time since the Saudi Arabian Public Investment Fund confirmed it would be withdrawing its financial backing after this season, insisting the circuit will survive.
6: We haven't gotten to market yet. We haven't finalized our business plan, but we have a good sense at this point, 10 days in. We know where we're going.
4: And round 11 of the AFL could look different than originally scheduled. Geelong and Sydney may be moved to an earlier time to accommodate Scott Pendlebury's record-breaking match so the Pies game doesn't clash. That's the latest in news and sport.
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7: Mostly sunny one around the valley today for your Wednesday. Tomorrow, it's going to be 21 and mostly sunny. A chance of a frost on Friday morning, then turning into a sunny day, tops of 22. And Saturday, 23, mostly sunny. That's your 2NM 4-day forecast. 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
1: 2NM's event of the month is the Scone Grammar School Phaeton Market, celebrating the Year of the Horse on Saturday, May 9. From 9 a.m, enjoy Kingdon Street Market, then the Fate from 11 till 3 with rides, food, music and great Mother's Day gifts. 981 2NM. 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

0: One and only Chris Isaac from 1990 and Wicked Game on your home. I'll better music and more of it. It is Pete Holland here with you for your Wednesday afternoon.
1: Riddle me this.
2: Pete's question of the day.
0: Welcome to my hard-hitting question of the day. This one is major. This is probably the biggest question I have ever asked while doing our little afternoons together. What I want to know is, what foods should be banned from the workplace for heating and cooking? So if you're reheating up a meal or you're bringing something in to cook at work, what foods should be banned? This is on the back of somebody here within the studios cooking tuna. The smell was horrendous. Stunk the joint out. So I want to know, what is those foods that should be banned from the workplace? Let's outlaw them, folks, while we dive into the police right now. Going back to 1980, and don't stand so close to me. You don't want to stand close to anyone who's been eating tuna or salmon or fish or maybe even eggs.

0: It's your home with better music and more of it, as we do with Michael Jackson's Beat It. And I said, I went and saw the Michael movie the other night with my wife. It was fantastic. In fact, I enjoyed it a lot more than I thought I would. Now, I've asked the question on our social medias, the hard-hitting question around food that should be barred from the workplace. Now, there are certain foods like tuna, salmon, I say nay, never to come in and to be heated up. They just stink too much. In fact, my wife won't even cook salmon at home if I'm home. So I want to know, what food should people not be allowed to bring and heat up or cook at work? So what was said around the office today?
1: Fish is the main one.
2: Oh, yeah, I'm with you on that.
1: I hate the smell of fish after it's been cooked in the workplace.
2: What about boiled eggs?
1: No, boiled eggs are okay if they come in from the night if you've cooked them the night before.
2: All right.
3: Fish.
2: Fish, you're with fish as well?
3: Yes.
2: Yeah, I think that's unanimous. Yeah. We might have to talk to at least one announcer here. Question today, Katie, is around foods that should be barred from being heated or cooked in the workplace.
4: I know where this is going, and I've got to eat. I'm eating healthy. You should be happy for me. But, yeah, it stinks the whole place out here.
2: Oh, my God. Yesterday,
4: I did it today too. Did you notice?
2: Tuna and salmon are out.
4: And cheese.
2: Cheese is fine.
0: Cheese is fine if you don't burn it. Anyway, what is it for you? What other foods should not be allowed to be brought into the workplace and heated up or cooked at work? I'd love to know your answers while we take a break. Then we're back with some LRB and help is on its way. I told you we were a hard-hitting program.
5: 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We'll be gone in 10 minutes. The 2NM Street Team is coming to your town. 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

0: Classic Boomtown Rats. I don't like Mondays. I don't like Wednesdays. I woke up this morning thinking it was Thursday until the man on the telly said it's only Wednesday. Ruined my Thursday totally. But here's a guy who might brighten it up for us.
1: 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The news that affect you.
0: All right, Cameron, your job this afternoon, as well as the news headlines, is to brighten my day because I've been bummed ever since finding out it's only Wednesday.
2: Well, does an interest rate hike brighten or sour your mood? Because
0: done again.
2: Yes. The RBA have hiked interest rates for a third consecutive month. The new 0.25 percentage point increase, what it equates to is about $90 a month extra for those with a mortgage of $600,000. Because it is the third consecutive, though, that means over the 12-month period, we're paying about $3,000 more. So certainly a bit of extra money coming out of our pockets there in repayments. But Sandy Warburton of Warburton Real Estate in Musselbrook.
0: And the 2NM Warburton Real Estate Show on a Saturday morning from 9am.
2: Of course. He believes that the Upper Hunter property market is actually not going to be impacted too heavily by this. He says because our mortgages are lower than what you have in metropolitan regions, it means that those repayments aren't as high.
0: Yeah, we talk about that regularly, that, you know, there's a lot of savings for people from, you know, the Sydney metro area, and that's why we see a lot of them coming up to buy properties in the Upper Hunter.
2: Yeah, he actually said for the first time for the first 3 months, the first quarter of 2026, buyers from the inner west of Sydney have actually surpassed local people buying property. So
0: 2 weeks ago, we spoke about that on the show.
2: Yeah.
0: So
2: as a result of that and all the investments still coming in from Sydney and Melbourne and the like, he doesn't believe that this interest rate hike will, you know, dampen the spirits, if you will, of buyers in the property market in the Upper Hunter.
0: I think it'll keep bubbling along nicely. Now, Maitland Hospital, they've got a new program they're going to trial. Now, I do have things to say on this, but tell us the details.
2: Well, the details are that, Maitland Hospital launched a new public home birthing pilot program. It was unveiled yesterday, which was also International Day of the Midwife. So kudos to them for announcing it on a very timely day. But it pretty much means that eligible women will now be able to plan a home birth through the public system.
0: Yeah, see, I find that fraught with danger.
2: The home birth,
0: because things can go wrong and you want to be in a medical facility where they can act and act quickly when things are going astray. So what I'd rather see is Hunter New England Health put midwives back

0: in the Upper Hutter hospitals. There's a thought. That would have been a great announcement. But anyway, hey, look, another announcement that's been made is from Energy Co. They say they've got a new idea for their transmission lines that have been stirring people up.
1: Yeah, there's now a refined corridor for that transmission line between Muswellbrook and Walker. It's being narrowed from 3 kilometres down to 1. And they also said that the new line, it's sort of being moving, it's moved further away from homes and public viewpoints. Right. And they also said that the new route will also, there's less properties impacted, about 25% less.
0: Here's an idea. You probably should have put that out there first before your other rubbish. Anyway, Cam, we'll catch you tomorrow morning on the 100% Hunter Breakfast Show with all the latest in news. But before you go, yesterday I walked out of the studio and one of our breakfast hosts from the kids' station, without naming any names.
1: Rhymes with JD Kane.
0: Yeah, that's the one. She might sing some country music occasionally. She was cooking tuna. And the stench, I hated it. And my question today is around what foods should not be allowed to be reheated or cooked in the workplace. Tuna and salmon are a no.
1: I'm going to go a different approach. I reckon you shouldn't be allowed to bring in any food that smells better than my lunch.
0: Well, your peanut butter sandwich today is going to be a
1: sandwich
0: problem.
1: And you've got a nice leftover reheat, you're not allowed to bring that in. But if I've got leftovers, then, you know, I'm not going to feel as bad. But my food envy is quite strong.
0: Homemade crumb chicken, some lovely gravy, roast potatoes and beans and broccoli. That's what I'm having for lunch
1: Making
0: today.
1: Making me hungry, Pete.
0: Anyway, mate, we'll catch you tomorrow morning when we wake up for breakfast with the bear. Next, we'll dive into traffic and then we'll do with a rebel yell from Billy Idol on your home of better music and more of it here on 2NM.
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0: Checking out your local roads this afternoon. No major problems or incidents out there, according to Live Traffic New South Wales. 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And that is your latest 2NM Hunter traffic.
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0: Wrapping up the 1 o'clock hour with better music and more of it. It is Pete Holland in with you this afternoon as we go through our Wednesday together. It is 2 o'clock news time, all the latest details on the way, what's doing. Then my favourite part of the day, and hopefully yours, the two ups. Some classic Bon Jovi on the way, couple of airs, and we'll kickstart with these absolute legends. Yes, the guys sponsored by Revlon throughout their career, Kiss. We'll get them on to start your two ups straight after your news, which is next. And don't forget, everything sounds better on the iHeart app. Go and download it for free. It costs nothing. A little bit of time, and then you've always got us in your pocket, right here on your home. 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
1: Hello, I'm Fee Papel. National Cabinet has met this morning with the PM announcing the ongoing fuel crisis will be addressed in next week's federal budget. Anthony Albanese saying the move will see an expansion of our fuel reserves to make sure we have at least 50 days of fuel supply and storage.
2: An Australian fuel security and resilience package. This is aimed at making sure that Australians can have more confidence in protecting our energy sovereignty, not just during this crisis, but going forward as well.
1: Federal police have confirmed that some of the ISIS brides will be arrested when they arrive back in the country. A group of four women and nine children expected back from Syria tomorrow night. AFP Commissioner Chrissy Barrett says planning for their return began more than a decade ago. An Iranian man has lost his High Court challenge to prevent being sent to Nauru. Judges rejecting his argument of procedural fairness, giving his deportation the go-ahead following his release from indefinite detention. The man, one of many non-citizens the government plans to send offshore. New South Wales police divers are searching for a man after a car went into a weir at Sydney's Royal National Park in the early hours of this morning. The 20-year-old driver managed to get out of the car, but the passenger was trapped. And novels by disgraced author Craig Silvey have been permanently banned in WA public schools. His books were temporarily pulled when the 43-year-old was charged with child abuse offences. Now that he's pleaded guilty, the ban is permanent.
0: 2NM, your sport now.
1: In sport, the D's say they've got the depth to cover Brody Majacek for this weekend's clash against the Eagles. The 33-year-old is out for 3 to 5 weeks after suffering a hamstring strain. Melbourne coach Stephen King says the side has got options.
3: The two maxes that can play ruck forward, there's an opportunity for us to go smaller maybe.
1: And Panthers star Liam Martin admits he's interested in testing the open market and isn't ruling out a move to PNG. The Origin forward is one of 10 players set to come off contract at the end of 2027.
0: 2NM weather.
4: Mostly sunny one around the valley today for you Wednesday. Tomorrow, it's going to be 21 and mostly sunny. A chance of a frost on Friday morning, then turning into a sunny day, tops of 22. And Saturday, 23, mostly sunny. That's your 2NM 4-day forecast. 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
0: 2NM's Hunter Highlights. 11 breakfast menu items for $11. That's brekkie done right. 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
0: We know you love variety, and we also know that two is better than one. So we've dug deep in the music library and found two from your favourite artists, including some you haven't heard in ages. This is the Two Ups at Two.

0: YouTube Wednesday, two apps with Kiss. Sure know something on your home. 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
1: Pete's Offbeat Story of the Day.
0: If you are currently eating your lunch or something, I am very sorry because this one, well, a warped Scottish man was seen with his trousers down around his ankles, exposing his genitals and thrusting his hips in a sexual motion towards a sulo bin, a wheelie bin. Now, later, the 45-year-old was also seen scoffing cardboard out of the trash. Must have been a little bit hungry after his sexual activity. Now, the guy's weird crime came to light when he appeared in court last week at the Ayr Sheriff Court in Scotland. He pleaded guilty to committing an act of public indecency at last Halloween, according to the Ayr Advertiser. Now, prosecutors said a man living nearby had got up to close his blinds when he observed the accused at the wheelie bins with his jeans down and around his ankles. He said he was still wearing his boxer shorts, but his manhood was all exposed and was thrusting towards the bin. He described this as him having sex with the bin. He was then caught eating cardboard from the bin. Well, he has fronted court. He did avoid being put on the sex offenders register, but Sheriff Diane Turner slapped him with 50 hours of unpaid work. Very odd behaviour. The Scots are a little different, aren't they? Hey, on the way, let's get into some Bon Jovi. My goodness. Here they are with two of their best as we continue with the two ups on the home. Better music and more of it.

0: Taking you back to the 80s with the big one for Bon Jovi, You Give Love a Bad Name, on your home of better music and more of it with Pete the Savo.
1: What's trending?
0: Ah, trust me, kiddies, plenty trending this afternoon from the Lively and Baldoni feud that has been settled out of court. Princess Eugenie is expecting her third child. I didn't even know she'd had one, let alone now three. Christopher Nolan's The Odyssey. We've got the full trailer for you to check out. And Guy Sebastian, well, he's hitting the boards and going to be performing at all sorts of places. You can check it all out by heading over to our webpage this afternoon and hit the trending stories while we take a break. Then we're back with some Daddy Cool and Mondo Rock as Two Ups continue for your Wednesday.
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13: Check check 1 2. We know you love variety, and we also know that two is better than one. So we've dug deep in the music library and found two from your favourite artists, including some you haven't heard in ages. This is the Two Ups at Two, 981 2NM.

0: So better music and more of it going back to back with the one and only Bonnie Tyler out of the 70s and 80s. It's a heartache and holding out for a hero. And we found a hero this morning when we were asking for a song on the 100% Hunter Breakfast Show that had young or old in the title. Well, Stewie called in, and in case you missed it.
1: Yes, mate, Young Love.
2: Young Love. Who's that one by?
1: Oh, I forget who it by now, but it's a long time ago.
2: All right. Well, you're going to have to sing it for us, mate. I can't find it.
1: Young love first found, eternally emotion. How's that?
2: That is perfect. You're a star, Stewie. You get a round of applause, and I'm going to give you the pie from Cross Pies in Aberdeen. Well done to you, sir.
1: Okay, thank you.
0: Well, there you go. Look, I thought it was Elvis that was singing. Stewie is really Elvis. That's right. Elvis was in the building. That's what he sounded like. What tones, eh? Hey, the Bear, he's back tomorrow with his tones all from 6 a.m. What will he be asking tomorrow? You'll have to tune in. Next, we're going to dive into traffic. Then we're back with two of the best from Talking Heads as your two-ups continue on 2NM.
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2: 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No major problems or incidents out there, according to Live Traffic New South Wales. 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And that is your latest 2NM Hunter traffic.
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4: We know you love variety, and we also know that two is better than one. 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

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Better music and more of it. Yeah.

0: Wrapping up your two ups right here on your home of better music and more of it. It is PDM with you, and it seems 13 ISIS brides and their kids are on the way to Australia. The government's saying they're going to be arrested when they arrive. All the details are coming up in your news. After that, we're going back to the 70s. We'll do it with a sweet talking woman in less than 15 with ELO, and we'll kickstart the hour with some Whitesnake out of the 80s. Better music and more of it to get you through your Wednesday afternoon right here on your home of better music. And don't forget, after 4 o'clock, the best way to drive home, Jonesy and Amanda's Jam Nation hits the airways again, and you can always stay up to date via the iHeart app.
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10: Hey there, I'm Fee Papel. Three Northern Territory child protection workers have been fired over their handling of the case involving Kumanjayi Little Baby. The five-year-old murdered after being abducted from a town camp in Alice Springs last week. It's been reported there were multiple calls to child protection in the weeks leading up to her death. Some of the women returning from Syria are expected to be arrested when they land. Four women and nine children are due back tomorrow. Federal Police Commissioner Chrissy Barrett says others will face ongoing investigations. investigations.
11: And children who return in the cohort will be asked to undergo community integration programs, therapeutic support, and countering violent extremism programs.
10: The Prime Minister has announced a $10 billion fuel security package will be included in next week's federal budget. It'll help ensure we have at least 50 days of fuel in reserves. The accused Bondi Beach gunman has been charged with another 19 offences. It takes the total number of charges against the 24-year-old to 78. Naveed Akram has been charged with 15 counts of murder and one count of committing a terrorist act. And an instant noodle cup has been recalled with warnings it contains mould. The Han Kitchen Tteokbokki Cup original has been pulled from the shelves at Coles and Woolies. Authorities say it could cause stomach issues or allergic reactions.
9: 2NM, your sport now.
10: In sport, Liam Ryan is reportedly set to miss the trip to Darwin for the Saints clash with the Suns. The forward is struggling to recover from a corked hip suffered against his former club, West Coast. He sat out last week's match as well. In NRL, Titans rookie Cooper Bye says he's grateful to have been given his first starting spot in the side. The 19-year-old will line up at lock in Friday night's clash against the Roosters in one of several changes made by coach Josh Hannay. Bye says he's honoured to have Josh's backing.
12: Just recently, I've seen myself, you know, getting more minutes or staying out longer, and it's good to, you know, feel the trust of the coach that he has in me.
10: That's the latest in news and sport.
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13: Mostly sunny one around the valley today for your Wednesday. Tomorrow, it's going to be 21 and mostly sunny. A chance of a frost on Friday morning, then turning into a sunny day, tops of 22. And Saturday, 23, mostly sunny. That's your 2NM 4-day forecast. 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
9: 2NM's event of the month is the Scone Grammar School Phaeton Markets, celebrating the Year of the Horse on Saturday, May 9. 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

0: Taking you through your Wednesday afternoon with better music and more of it from the one and only Brian Adams and Melanie C. It is Pete in with you this afternoon.
1: And now it's time to put your knowledge to the test with Pete's Trivia. Here's your trivia host with the most, Pete Holland.
0: Well, are you ready for this one, kiddies? Because this might put some people to the test. My question today, in what year was the Gregorian calendar adopted? Sorry, what year was the Gregorian calendar adopted? We went from the Roman calendar to Gregorian. What year? That's what I want to know today. Reckon you got the answer? You can give me a call in the studio or wait until after Roxette, who are coming your way after this one from ELO. It's Sweet Talking Woman from 1977 on your home of better music and more of it. But in what year did we adopt the Gregorian calendar?

0: doing it, Roxette, and Listen to Your Heart on your home with better music and more of it. It is Pete here for your Wednesday.
1: And now it's time to put your knowledge to the test with Pete's Trivia.
0: All right, kiddies, listen up, because I asked a question that had you all stumped. I wanted to know, in what year was the Gregorian calendar adopted? The answer is 1582. Write that down. The Gregorian calendar was adopted in 1582. Now, it was named after the then Pope, Pope Gregory the 13th. He brought it in. Now, to correct a bit of shift that had happened from the Julian calendar, which was proposed by Julius Caesar back in 46 BC, we dropped 10 days instantly. October 4 was immediately followed. So it was Thursday, October 4. It was followed by Friday, October 15. Oh, my God. Imagine if you're around then and you just lost those 10 days. But the last country, European country, that adopted the Gregorian calendar was in 1923. It was Greece. So there you go. It's all still to do with a lot of what's in the Bible and went on religiously and moon cycles. So there you go. Little bit of information for you while we go through our Wednesday afternoon. Oh, my goodness. Next, we'll dive into the Buggles and some Barnsley on the way as we head for 4 o'clock today here on your home with better music and more of it.
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14: 2NM's On This Day with Aaron Stevens. looking back on May 6, the day in 1942, when the Irving Berlin penned classic White Christmas was first published. Sung by Bing Crosby, it went on to hold the title as the biggest selling single of all time.
15: I'm dreaming of a
14: Elizabeth Taylor married for the first time in 1950. Her marriage to Nicky Hilton was the first of eight.
16: I'm a Pisces and we're very sensitive. 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
14: They say it was on this day in 1965 that Keith Richards of the Rolling Stones woke up and instantly created the classic guitar riff for Satisfaction. Episode of Friends went to air in 2004, 10 years after it all started.
17: Do you guys have to go to the new house right away, or do you have some time?
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14: To the birthdays, old-time rock and roller Bob Seger is 81. Actor Alan Dale celebrates his 79th, one of the originals on Neighbours playing Jim Robinson before making it big in the US.
21: It is her right to know who we are.
14: Former British PM till 2007, Tony Blair turns 73.
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14: Actor George Clooney is 65. So many credits to his name, including playing Batman.
23: We cut our funding. It was a conflict of ideologies.
14: Gina Riley, famous for her role as Kim in Gath and Kim and various skits. Shows is also 65.
24: I've allowed you to babysit her, you know, every time I've wanted to go out.
14: AFL great Troy McGuinness is 62, played for Footscray and the Crows.
25: To McGuinness, and McGuinness will run in and kick a goal.
14: And former Socceroos striker Joe Spiteri turns 53.
26: Joe Spiteri, he's got the pace. Has he got the finish?
14: Finally, Hot Chocolate lead singer Errol Brown died on this day in 2015, aged 71. They had five straight top 10 hits in Australia through the mid-70s. This was their biggest. Remembering Errol Brown on May 6.
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0: Sniffing the Tears, taking you back to the late 70s right here on the home of better music and more of it as we make our way towards 4 o'clock and the best way to drive home with Jonesy and Amanda's Jam Nation. 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Have us in the pocket and it all sounds better on iHeart. Now this morning, Mayor of the Upper Hunter Shire Council in Maurice Collison was telling us about the upcoming mattress and tyre muster.
1: Yes, Saturday the 30th of May, our mattress and scone tyre muster is back. 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It's important to know that the car tyres, four-wheel drive and light truck at no cost. The drop-off times are, places are Aberdeen, Cassillis, Merriwall, Murundi and Scone, on normal trading hours up there at the waste disposal area. Just remember, there's only for domestic customers. You'll need to provide proof of residency. A great chance to, again, tidy up some of those tyres and mattresses laying around your house yard, Andrew.
0: So there you go. If you pay rates to the Upper Hunter Shire Council, you're eligible for the mattress and tyre muster at the end of this month. The Bear, he's back again tomorrow from 6. All right, let's round the bend. Head up that straight towards 4 o'clock. Do it next with the one and only Billy Joel and Uptown Girl. On the home of better music and more of it, you're on 2NM.
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4: 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We do need to protect citizens of Muswellbrook from climate change.
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0: 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No major problems or incidents out there, according to Live Traffic New South Wales. 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
1: That's all, folks.
0: Oh, goody. Now I get to go home. And tomorrow will actually be Thursday, which I'm happy about because my Thursday was already bummed out this morning, of course, by the Today Show on the telly telling me it was only Wednesday. Anywho, coming up after your news, sport and weather update, your best way to drive home, Jonesy and Amanda's Jam Nation. Got Christian O'Connell from 7 o'clock. And then from 8 o'clock, Shana will be in with your 80s at 8. I'm Pete Holland. Have yourself a fantastic evening and make sure you keep it locked right here on your home. 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And if you're going out, take us via the iHeart app. And it all sounds better on iHeart. 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
9: Hello, I'm Fee Papel. Child protection workers in the Northern Territory have been fired over failures in how they handled the case of a five-year-old girl. Kumanjayi little baby was found murdered after being abducted from a town camp in Alice Springs despite multiple calls for her safety. An investigation into the high-risk case found that the three workers ignored the risks of domestic violence. The Prime Minister has reiterated no help is being given to the women returning from Syria. It's been confirmed 13 people, including 9 children, are due to touch down in Australia tomorrow. Anthony Albanese says the group made the wrong choice to link up with ISIS.
10: The government has not and will not provide any assistance to this group. These are people who have made what is a horrific choice to join a dangerous terrorist organisation and to place their children in an extraordinary situation.
9: The Energy Minister has given an update on Australia's fuel reserves, Chris Bowen saying we received more than 90 shiploads of fuel in April, which was the biggest we've had all year.
11: That means we have more fuel in Australia today than we did when the bombing of Iran began. And that's no small thing. That's government and industry working together.
9: And it seems Prince Harry has blown through his inheritance. He was left more than $20 million by Diana and the Queen Mother, but has largely spent the money since moving to the US. Apparently multiple mortgages, a household full of staff, and a $4 million annual security bill will do that.
2: 2NM, your sport now.
9: In sport, Frio says it's managing Hayden Young week by week to make sure he stays fit and firing. The star missed the early stages of the Dockers campaign because of a hamstring issue. The left footer has also dealt with a string of serious injuries, which ruled him out for much of the 2025 and the 2021 seasons. In NRL, a blow for Titans and Maroons rookie Phoenix Rain Hippie. The 19-year-old has been ruled out of next week's Origin Game 2 with a hamstring injury. That's the latest in news and sport.
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12: Mostly sunny one around the valley today for you Wednesday. Tomorrow, it's going to be 21 and mostly sunny. A chance of a frost on Friday morning, then turning into a sunny day, tops of 22. And Saturday, 23, mostly sunny. That's your 2NM 4-day forecast. 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
18: 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Bad, bad Amanda.
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24: Out of the way, Toby.
25: Jonesy and Amanda, those are names that you would never forget.
26: It's showtime.
27: Boom. Hello, Amanda.
28: Hi, how are you?
27: I'm very well.
28: What TikTok time today? Are you hungry? Have you saved up your appetite? Have you eaten nothing all day to get ready?
27: I stood on the scales today, not happy.
28: Well, have you been living on the, what's the expression, hard on the lamb or something? What's the expression?
27: Well, we went on the big Tasmanian riding trip. I ate a lot of like potatoes and sweet stuff. I just feel that I've lost my way. I just couldn't.
28: TikTok Tucker may bring that all back or bring it all up. Last week we had our mate, comedian Rob Thomas from Matchbox 20.
27: Yep.
28: We had Josh Thomas join us. He's a big fan of TikTok Tucker. He asked to come in and be part of it. We ate spaghetti milkshakes. I'll tell you how we made them. It was tinned spaghetti in a blender with scoops of ice cream, some milk, and we served it with some whipped cream and a little cherry on top.
27: Mm-hmm.
28: How did he go with it? Actually, it's not as bad as I thought.
27: You know,
29: you guys always say that.
27: It's not that
29: I
27: bad.
29: I always think it
28: what
29: is as
28: think?
29: Bad as we think it's going to be.
28: But it smells worse than it tastes.
29: You know,
28: but
29: I've always been suspicious that you guys are too generous to the way these things taste.
28: What do you think?
29: I think it tastes absolutely disgusting. I think you should be ashamed of yourself. I think that we've hit a new low on radio. I think that this is...
28: That's saying something.
27: Oh, no, there's other lows. I must say, it went a lot better than when Colin Fastenage came in and we drank that horrible egg coffee.
28: Mm-hmm. Here's cheers, everyone.
27: Okay.
28: Go.
27: Jonesy spat on Colin. I've got one top. Jonesy, Colin's wearing a white top
28: and you spat on him.
27: Sorry, he had to go on Sunrise.
28: He was doing a lot of publicity that day and he had one white shirt.
27: Yep.
28: All day with Brendan Jones attached.
27: I was sitting there in an airport lounge watching him on TV later on, just smiling away at that big smear on his white shirt.
28: What are we making today? You'll have to wait and find out.
27: I'm looking forward to it. As I'm looking forward to playing Instagram and the Fast Five, we can't do anything till we do this. That's all coming up. It's Jonesy and Amanda driving you home.
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0: It's Jonesy and Amanda. We're into the Fast Five.
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0: Actually, I don't mind a Corona on a hot day. I'll just say that. Just in case Corona people are, wanting to send.
4: In case Sydney Sweeney's outside with a box of Corona.
0: Well, if Sydney brings it around. Five questions. Can you go all the way and answer all five questions correctly? If you do that, Amanda will say.
4: Today's present prize is a Mother's Day present. You can keep it for yourself if you like. A pair of crossover Huggy Platinum and Diamond earrings. Mother's Day gifting made easy thanks to Bevels. And these earrings are beautiful.
0: Gee, they look good.
4: They're worth $400.
0: Claire is in Ferntree Gully.
4: Hello, Claire.
5: Hello.
4: Hello. Let's see if we can get you those earrings. Question one. Tony the Tiger, Cornelius the Rooster, Coco the Monkey. Are mascots for cereal by which company?
5: Kellogg.
4: Kellogg's.
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0: This is a band called Fame on Fire, and they are covering a song. Which song is it, Claire? Well, I like it.
4: Do you know the song, Claire?
5: Is it Bye Bye Bye?
4: No. You're in the right spot, but not exactly.
0: Riley is with us in Sydney.
4: Hi, Riley.
8: Hi, Riley.
4: Hello. Do you want to hear the song again?
0: Hang on, Riley, yes, just compose please. Yourself. You're on, you're okay?
4: You're on the wireless.
8: Yeah. Sweet,
4: Ears to the front, stomach in. Have a listen to this.
0: I love that.
4: That's a cover of which song? Oh, Riley.
8: Yeah.
4: Oh, Riley. When I said ears to the front, I meant ears to the front.
0: 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You have to too.
4: But please call again sometime. Here.
0: And we'll all come back and we'll have an answer to that. Play along with the Fast Five. It's Jonesy and Amanda driving you home.
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5: This is a band called Fame on Fire, but what song are they covering?
0: I love these guys.
5: Christy is in Marion. Do you know what the song is?
10: Yeah, it's going to be Me by NSYNC.
5: That's
0: okay.
5: It.
0: Yeah, so let's put Fame on Fire.
5: I prefer that.
0: They've got NSYNC and put some hair on them.
5: Some hair in the sink.
0: Around the plug hole. Number three, the famous Alcatraz escapees broke out during which decade, Christy? Was it A, the 50s, B, the 60s, or C, the 70s?
10: I'm going to take a guess at
0: 50s. 50s, nice.
5: Sorry, no, Christy.
0: David is in Ballarat.
5: Hi, David. We've got rid of the 50s. Is it the 60s or the 70s where the Alcatraz escapees broke out?
11: The 60s.
0: It was the 60s. What about yesterday, Tin Hat Tuesday? I'm still getting over Rob, who is a regular contributor to the show.
5: And he blew our minds with his theory. Let's just say that it's his theory.
0: About the astronauts went to the moon.
5: Mm-hmm. And how they're connected to the Alcatraz escapees. Have a listen.
12: Michael Collins was known as Frank Morris. Mm. Armstrong was known as Clarence Anglin. And Buzz Aldrin was John Anglin.
5: And why did they change their names, Rob?
12: Because they are the Alcatraz escapees.
5: So, Rob, they escaped from Alcatraz to become astronauts?
12: They were given a pardon if they would join in and comply.
5: But what about all the training for years they would have had to do?
12: To do what? To go where?
5: Oh, Rob's that drops. Guy.
0: We look forward to hearing from Rob next Tuesday.
5: Question number four, which legendary documentary host is associated with Blue Planet and Planet Earth?
11: David Attenborough.
5: Dave Attenborough.
0: Look at that. The Sheep Detectives is a new comedy mystery film. Who does it star?
5: Which Aussie star?
11: I don't know.
5: All we have to do is pick an Australian.
0: Well, they could have gone through anyone.
5: Jeannie Little, pick one.
0: Is that your go-to? Samantha is in Chelsea Heights.
5: Hello, Samantha.
13: Hello, how are you?
5: Very well, thank you.
0: If I can call you that.
5: Which Australian famous man, actor, is the star of The Sheep Detectives, a new film?
13: It's Hugh Jackman.
5: It's Hugh Jackman.
0: There's a bit of controversy with Hugh. Recently, he's taken his new girl along to the Met Gala. He used to take my Debs to the Met Gala.
5: You know, they are now divorced.
0: Yes, I know, but they used to go along together. And then I think there was a time when Hugh went by himself, so he had the chicken and the beef because he was by himself. And now he's got the new girl.
5: He said chicken, beef, and now a new girlfriend.
0: I just feel it's so... I don't know. What do you
5: we
0: think?
5: Might put it, I think we might put this...
0: Well, let's run it past Samantha.
5: Well, we might put it to the pub test later because people are outraged that how dare he take his girlfriend to the Met Gala when he used to take his wife. What do you think, Samantha?
13: Oh, look, I think they've moved on. Why not?
5: Yes.
13: Why not? Be proud of who you're in love with.
0: If you were married to Hugh and you were sitting at home
5: ex-married,
0: at the telly.
5: Ex-married.
0: And there's Hugh with his new girl.
5: Yeah,
0: how would you feel?
5: Divorced.
13: It depends where I was at, I guess. I'd probably be a bit sad, but, you know, get myself another revenge boyfriend.
5: That's right. He's allowed to move on. I don't understand it.
0: No, of course. Samantha needs to get herself a smoking hot, better than you boyfriend. That's what you have to do. You might already have one, Samantha. How do I know?
13: I do have a husband. He's pretty good.
0: Oh, good. Well, congratulations. You're from the Jam Pack. A pair of crossover Huggy Platinum and Diamond earrings. These are spectacular. Mother's Day gifting made easy. Thanks to Bevels. Samantha, thank you.
13: Thank you so much. That's amazing. Thank you.
0: It's a good prize.
5: It's a very good prize.
0: If you would like to register for the Fast Five, it's as simple as this, jonesyandamanda.com.au, or you can wait till tomorrow and call us on 1355-22.
5: Coming up in the next half hour, TikTok Tucker, what are we making today?
0: It's Jonesy and Amanda driving you home. 981 2NM.

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0: Jonesy and Amanda driving you home with Jam Nation. It's Wednesday. Wednesday means it's time for...
1: You hungry?
2: Sick. I enjoy cooking bacon and stop working with lawyer making slap.
1: Not a bad tucker.
3: What are you?
2: An idiot sandwich. Gonna make you go, yeah.
0: TikTok Tucker, where we make food from TikTok and eat it, and I come over to Amanda's side of the desk.
4: And, yeah, do you feel heaps wicked brainiac-y when you're over here?
0: I don't know. I just feel like I might scroll through my phone, and this workstation is a mess, by the way.
4: Thanks,
0: Look
4: Grandpa.
0: At this.
4: So
0: you've
4: today, this is one of my favourite... Pay attention, Brendan.
0: You've got tomato. Who has tomato soup?
4: You know very well that you said you'd like a tomato cup of soup earlier.
0: You got a protein shake thing.
4: Have you finished going through my private things?
0: I'm not going through your private stuff.
4: Why don't I go through your private stuff? Read your diary out. Dear diary, today I was boring.
0: Okay, what about the day before?
4: Same.
0: I don't know why you get so jazzed.
4: This is one of these recipes, and I know I often say this, whereas it sounds like an unusual combination of things. It could be hideous, it could be nice. I think it'll be nice. Last week's, for example, when we had Josh Thomas in, It was tin spaghetti in a blender with ice cream and milk. It tasted better than I thought it would. It smelt like hell,
0: But
4: didn't taste too bad.
0: Someone noted that perhaps we've become desensitized to the food in TikTok Tucker.
4: That we can taste things that most people would find abhorrent and we don't mind them.
0: Because
4: a lot of people
0: say, how did you even eat that stuff? And more often.
4: We have to force ourselves.
0: It seems to be okay.
4: Well, today's I'll be intrigued to know. The reason we're going to do this today is I saw an article saying this is the new hot thing that's being bought in a donut shop in a place in Potts Point in Sydney, Serving up unique savoury donut flavours, one of which is chicken salt donuts. Some of the comments underneath of the story, I saw it online, someone said, yes, please. Crazy concept. I can't wait. I'm so curious to try it. And I thought, well, why don't we try it?
0: So what's it called?
4: Well, it's called a donut with chicken salt.
0: Why, isn't it got a trendy name?
4: No. Well, probably in
0: CSD?
4: That shop. It may have that. What I've done here, so we've got an air fryer because I thought I've bought a couple of donuts from Donut King unflavoured. So there's no sugar, there's nothing.
0: Okay.
4: I'm going to put them into the air fryer and just give them a couple of minutes to make them a little bit warmer. Then I'll cover them in chicken salt and we'll see what we think.
0: Well, seems to be a lot of steps to this process.
4: So here's a cup, three donuts.
0: Oh.
4: I'm going to put them in the air fryer. Well, not all of them. Not all of them have to be bloody cordon bleu, 18 steps of life.
0: No. Are you using tongs?
4: Yeah. I'm trying to make it posh.
0: Okay.
4: I'll lick yours. Yours is the one on the front. And off goes the air fryer for a couple of minutes.
0: You're not going to bash this air fryer to death like you did the last one.
4: You're such a razzer.
0: Not a razzer.
4: I will just heat these up.
0: How long do you heat them for? Sorry.
4: Well, I'll...
0: Because I'm just working out what we have coming up.
4: Well, I've pressed just reheat, so I'm not cooking them or whatever. You do what you like. I'm just going to sit here with my tongs.
0: Okay, we'll go to a break. We'll do all of that, and then we'll come back for what's it called again, love?
4: It's called Donuts with Chicken Salt, mate.
0: It's Jonesy and Amanda driving you home.
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0: Jonesy and Amanda across Australia driving you home. And on a Wednesday, we like to eat. We like to do TikTok Tucker.
1: You hungry?
2: Stop.
3: 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I enjoy cooking bacon and stop working with lawyer.
4: Making slap.
5: Lawyer man, Tucker.
6: What are you?
7: An idiot sandwich.
8: Gonna make you go, yeah.
0: This is where we make food from TikTok and eat it. I've come back to my side of the desk, which is infinitely cleaner than yours. Like, yours is just a mess. You've got tomato soup, you've got aluminium foil, you've got some sort of gut health powder, you've got tea bags. You got a photo of Ryan.
9: Tell me when you're ready to
0: standing
9: discuss
0: next to
9: TikTok
0: Goofy in
9: Tucker.
0: Disneyland. You know, it's you're like Top Cat. Remember Top Cat? A little.
9: Tell me when you're finished.
0: Yes, I have.
9: Okay, can I continue with my professional work now?
0: Carry
9: please.
0: On.
9: I am making chicken salt donuts, and I saw this. There's a new donut shop in Sydney and Potts Point that these are the new big thing.
0: Sure.
9: So I have just been heating it up in the air fryer. I meant to press reheat, but I've had it on air fry. Because you were busy rifling through my things, I got anxious and didn't pay attention.
0: I was just cleaning up. I wasn't rifling through anything.
9: All right, well, it's almost ready. Here we go.
0: Okay.
9: So this front one is the one I licked. That's yours, Brendan.
0: Thank you,
9: I'm
0: Mum.
9: Taking out our donuts and what I'm...
0: It's going to be hot.
9: I burnt my finger on the thing.
0: Are you okay? No. Do you want to break out a bomb?
9: I'm really annoyed.
0: It's not my fault.
9: It is your. It's always.
0: Well, take it out on the air fryer. Remember, you beat the other one to death.
9: Co-host.
0: No, the air fryer. Remember
9: right,
0: this.
9: I'm now getting the chicken salt, and I'm going to put this over both sides of these donuts. These are donuts that came from Donut King, so they haven't got sugar. We've asked for them to be they're virgins.
0: Mm. So they're a nude donut. Up until the chicken salt. Can I just come out and say it? At the risk of being un-Australian, I don't like chicken salt.
9: Can I come out and say it? No one cares.
0: I think it's punching well above its
9: weight. I love chicken salt.
0: Next to barbecue sauce.
9: I'm liberally sprinkling.
0: It's not like you to be a liberal.
9: Look, you're the most irritating person. Give that to him, Ryan, and tell him to shut up. I'm in a good mood when
10: shut
9: I come
10: up.
9: In here. And and you ruin everything.
10: Isn't this
9: that's
10: the one
9: fair.
10: You lick?
9: No, that's Jonesy's got the one I licked. I promise.
0: Come on.
9: When I say three,
0: okay.
9: We're going to bite into them. They might be a bit hot. One, two, three.
0: Oh, wow. Wow.
9: I actually like it because it takes the sweetness out.
0: If it didn't have chicken salt on it, it'd be really good.
9: If I hadn't put them on air fry for 2 minutes, they'd be even better. If it's a fresh donut.
0: It tastes like something you get at Yum Cha.
9: What do you think, Ryan?
10: Yeah, it's all right.
0: Okay.
9: I love the passion with which you speak.
0: That's a ringing endorsement.
9: It's a little, because I've put them in the air fryer, the little sticking to the roof of the mouth. So, Mr. Ed.
0: I'll go through the detailed recipe. Have you got a pen and paper? For chicken salt
9: or
0: donut.
9: Lick your lips, it's yum.
0: Plain donut, chicken salt. Sprinkle chicken salt on each side of your donut. Eat and enjoy.
9: This information will be on our socials throughout the afternoon. Mm, yum. Now lick your lips. It's chicken salt. It's so yum.
0: As long as you're not licking them.
8: TikTok making slap. Gonna make you go yuck.
0: New taste unlocked.
9: Yum.
0: Coming up, we're going to talk about toilet breaks at the Met Gala. Have you been following that?
9: The crazy costumes. I'm over the Met Gala. They're just sort of like giant show-offs. But there's been an article in the Washington Post about how do they go to the toilet. And I'm fascinated.
0: Jonesy and Amanda driving you home.
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1: Reversing trends seen at other selling centres this week, agents at Singleton had an increased yarding, penning 1,551 cattle. Quality remained strong across the weaner steer and heifer calves, although the quality of the tail end cows showed some decline. Light steer calves sold to slightly dearer rates, making from 365 to 510 cents a kilo, and they averaged around 460 cents. Medium steer calves topped at 518, and over 330 kilos made up to 520. Light heifer calves showing strong gains of 7 to 22 cents, trading between 285 and 364, with local trade orders paying from 442 to 486 for supplementary fed bee mussels over 330 kilos. Very few yearling steers to gain a reliable quote, which saw lot feeders pay between 370 and 440. Light two-score cows to the restockers were cheaper, and they sold from 165 to 270. Processing types were 16 cents a kilo dearer, and they made from 200 to 282. Three-score cows over 520 kilos were 17 cents a kilo better off, and they made from 290 to 336, whilst the prime heavyweight four-score cows spiked by up to 32 cents a kilo and sold from 325 to 352 cents. Angus Barlow for MLA at Singleton.
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1: Hello, I'm Fee Papel. Sydney police have removed a man who turned up at the Anti-Semitism Royal Commission wearing a swastika t-shirt. It happened while the inquiry was hearing testimony from Jewish Australians about their personal experiences. The 68-year-old wasn't arrested, with police saying inquiries are ongoing. Police in Melbourne say a string of arson attacks is the work of a crime syndicate. The latest, a car dealership owned by a former MAFS star, firebombed in the early hours of this morning. Police Commissioner Mike Bush says they know teenage boys are being paid to carry out the attacks on behalf of the gang, but they don't know why. A $10 million fuel security package will be announced in next week's federal budget. The PM saying they want to make sure the fuel is available in regional areas and for critical industries. Meantime, the federal government is handing over $30 million to Fiji to help with rising fuel prices. Foreign Minister Penny Wong saying it'll help support the island nation's efforts to be a fuel hub in the region.
2: And from the region is that at the moment, the supply shock is not as near term as the price shock.
1: And the first study into the impact that heat waves will have on health has predicted that by the year 2100, the heat will kill almost 6,000 Australians. That's compared to the 250 deaths a year in the past decade, climate change being blamed.
0: 2NM, your sport now.
1: In sport, Marcus Bontempelli is expected to play in Friday night's clash with the Power. Bulldogs coach Luke Beveridge says he's been restricted to light duties while dealing with a knee and heel issue. He says the skipper is confident he can lace up the boots.
3: He wants to play. I'm not going to talk him out of doing that.
1: And the Maroon squad for Women's Origin Game 2 has been named after their defeat in Newcastle. Star debutante Phoenix Rain Hippie has been ruled out with a hamstring injury. That's the latest in news and sport.
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4: Mostly sunny one around the valley today for you Wednesday. Tomorrow, it's going to be 21 and mostly sunny. A chance of a frost on Friday morning, then turning into a sunny day, tops of 22. And Saturday, 23, mostly sunny. That's your 2NM 4-day forecast. 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
0: 2NM's event of the month is the Scone Grammar School Phaeton Markets, celebrating the Year of the Horse on Saturday, May 9. 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
19: I do like watching a public press conference. I've seen many of them around the place, and I never, you know, ingratiate myself or self in front of one. Remember that time Todd McKenney was doing a cross outside of the radio station and we went and waved around in the background?
20: Like, did we get tasered?
19: We got in trouble. We got frowned upon because camera guys don't like it. But
20: no,
19: did you
20: they
19: see,
20: don't like people gurning in the background.
19: Did you see Brent Mickleberg? He's the transport minister in Queensland. He's outside South Brisbane train station about reduced rail services. And while this is happening, a man began spray painting the word corrupt, but spelt Q-R-U-P-T.
20: Aimed at the minister?
19: I'm not too sure. He was just doing it. And I've got to say, kudos to the cameraman. He's framed that beautifully. Have a watch.
21: Commuters more and more.
22: Corrupt. Q-R-U-P-T. Corrupt.
19: And then there's a dude, authorised officer, he's just watching the guy paint. Mm. And okay, mate, finish
20: Well,
19: it.
20: He probably didn't want to run in finish and disrupt anything.
19: Finish your work up there. So that's always good. The ISIS brides, have you seen that? They're coming home tomorrow. I thought they weren't coming.
20: Well, I don't know.
19: And now they're coming.
20: What about, I'm wondering though about the ISIS bridesmaids or the ISIS yeah, maids right. of honour.
19: They do all the
20: bossy
19: work.
20: One, the bossy
19: yeah,
20: ones.
19: It's organised.
20: They boss everyone around. Everyone complains
19: they're
20: about them behind their back.
19: They're sitting over there in Syria going, hang on a minute. Yeah. What's going on? ISIS brides, married at first sight. Let's do it.
20: Or maybe the MAFS brides go to Syria.
19: It'd be explosive either way.
20: Wouldn't it just? Well, coming up next, I just made an incredible TikTok, Tucker, very complex, a donut with chicken salt on it, which actually we quite liked. Mm. Brendan Jones has an opinion on chicken salt, and I'd like to know yours as well.
19: Yeah, okay, we'll talk about that. Maybe it could be good for a whip poll.
20: Maybe.
19: Jonesy and Amanda driving you home.
0: 981 2NM.

0: Jonesy and Amanda driving you home. I said before in TikTok Tucker, at the risk of being un-Australian, that I don't like chicken salt.
1: You liked it on the donut. You said you did.
0: I did. I liked it on the donut.
1: Don't you like it on chips?
0: No.
1: Don't you like it on chicken?
0: I feel when I go into my local cafe, you know, the little, you know.
1: I know where you buy chips and chicken. Thank you. Yes, I know.
0: When I go into the shops and I say, what, chicken salt or normal salt? They say, give me normal salt. Don't waste my time with chicken salt. It's done. I liked it when it first came out. I enjoyed it.
1: In the 70s?
0: Yeah.
1: It's been an Australian invention. The man, Peter Brinkworth was his name. He was near Adelaide. And he made it because it was a single seasoning to sprinkle on roast chickens instead of multiple spices. So it's salt, garlic, onion, paprika, MSG, giving it that sort of umami flavour.
0: Mm-hmm.
1: And people love it on chickens, on chips, on donuts, as we now know.
0: He'd be a billionaire now.
1: Well, it says here, do you disagree, Brendan? You'd be hard-pressed to find an Australian who doesn't love it on chips. It's an Australian icon like Vegemite.
0: At the risk of sounding un-Australian, I'm going to play my Australian jingle just so. Ryan, get the I'm not un-Australian jingle.
2: Crikey!

0: You're taking a vow or feeding a cow? Is it a
1: cock? When does this end?
0: Matter of fact, I got it now.
1: All the way, Dobby. Oh, stop. Just so we're clear.
2: Just so we're clear. So no one hates on me saying you're being un-Australian. I want Carl Stefanovic ringing me saying, it makes me so angry.
1: I don't like the term un-Australian. You'll never hear me say that, and you won't hear me say salt of the earth. I don't like that.
2: Chicken salt of the earth. Okay, well, maybe it's something that
1: I'd like to know what you think. Well, Ryan, what do you reckon?
3: I love chicken salt. Yeah.
1: Okay, Ryan's in. Cool.
2: Do you like barbecue sauce?
3: Yeah, I do, yeah.
2: So I think the barbecue sauce. Why don't we put it to a whip poll?
1: So explain to people what a whip poll is.
2: The whip poll is a consensus of what Australians think on a particular subject. Gun to your head. Do you like chicken salt?
1: Okay.
2: You've got a gun at your head.
1: Okay.
2: Do you like chicken
1: salt? You don't have to be Australian to answer this.
2: Oh, my God.
1: Don't you think? Let's not limit our show.
2: Well, let's get a guitar and all play Kumbaya.
1: What do you think? Chicken salt, whip poll, do you like it?
2: Jonesy and Amanda driving you home.
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4: 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Oh, perfect. 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

0: Jonesy and Amanda driving you home this Wednesday, the 6th of May. If you just joined us, good afternoon. And secondly, we're into the whip poll. The whip poll is great. It's a consensus of what Australians think on a particular subject. Gun to your head, chicken salt.
1: Chicken salt. We just used it in TikTok Tucker on a donut, which Jonesy liked, but he claims otherwise he doesn't like chicken
0: this
1: salt.
0: This used to be the domain of I'm just going to come out and say it.
1: Yeah, that's right.
0: Remember, you could just say anything you wanted about one particular subject that everyone likes, but you don't.
1: Well, it's all about chicken salt today. I like it. Ryan likes it.
0: I can live
1: Brendan
0: with it.
1: Jones, not so much.
0: But I can live with it. I just feel that sometimes we, you know, we lean into stuff like this.
1: But you liked it on a donut.
0: Kylie has joined us.
1: Actually, I wonder what it'd be like on ice cream, on vanilla ice cream.
0: You know, it'd be like fried ice cream.
1: Yeah, it'd be delicious.
0: You know what? That's what your donut, your chicken salt donut reminded me of.
1: It's fried ice cream.
0: Fried ice cream.
1: Kylie, hello. Chicken salt, yes or no?
2: Hi, a definite no. Definitely.
1: Really?
2: No chicken salt.
0: Do you feel, Kylie, that it's at its zenith?
2: Absolutely. No, every time it's always plain salt. Can't do chicken salt, that yuck taste.
1: Yep. All right.
0: If
1: Thank
0: I
1: want
0: to harden my arteries, I'm going to do it.
1: How about your arteries?
0: Darren.
1: Poor old Ida Buttrose.
0: As in Botany Bay.
1: Hello, Darren. Chicken salt, yes or no?
3: Bloody oath, yes.
0: Okay.
1: Yeah.
0: Thank you, Darren.
1: Thank you, Darren.
0: Marnie's in the lodging place.
1: Hello, Marnie.
0: In Victoria. Hello, Marnie.
4: Hello. Hello. How are you both?
0: Great.
1: Very well. Chicken salt, what do you make of it?
4: Is there any other salt, really? Chicken salt is the bomb.
0: It's the one.
1: See, okay, thank you.
0: Sally's in Ashfield.
1: Sally, chicken salt, yes or no?
5: I'm a no as well.
0: Okay. Well, so there are people here. There's quiet people out there saying, okay, it's time. Karen's in Campbelltown.
1: Karen, chicken salt?
6: No chicken salt.
1: Oh, okay.
0: Dwayne's in Windsor.
1: We brought all the naysayers out. Dwayne, chicken salt?
7: No, can't stand it. Makes all your food taste like chickadees.
0: That's true.
1: Chickadees?
0: Chickadees.
1: I love a chickadee. That's why I probably
0: remember
1: like
0: the jingle.
1: It. Chickadee, chickadee, it's chicken flavoured and crunchy.
0: Chickadee.
1: Rob is in Wollongong. Hello, Rob. Chicken salt, yes or no?
8: Definitely chicken salt, but there's also two condiments that have got their right order. You can only have barbecue sauce on a bacon and egg roll, and it can only be tomato sauce on a hamburger. You got to get involved in all three.
1: Actually,
0: I would probably agree with that. Yeah, you know, and just on the B&E, the bacon and egg roll. You know what? I'm going to come out and say it: salad. You put tomato and lettuce on it.
1: That's not a bacon and egg roll.
0: No, but it's a BLT, but it's really good.
1: That's a hamburger, but with bacon in it.
0: No, but you don't have you don't have any meat. Well, you've got bacon, which is.
1: Hello, Alison in Kings Grove. What do you make of chicken salt?
0: Alison.
1: Big salt got to her. She's a slug and the big salt got to her.
0: We'll never know what Alison had to say.
1: Well, coming up next, I'll tell you what I've got
0: to say. Do we have
1: a
0: consensus?
1: Oh, there she's there. Hi, Alison. Yes or no?
0: Alison, remember the whip poll is a quick rapid-fire quiz thing, okay?
6: No, definitely not. No salt at all of any type.
0: Oh,
1: okay.
0: You're one of those.
1: She's one of those, a purist.
0: With your perfect arteries.
1: Well, coming up next,
0: good blood
1: we
0: pressure.
1: Weren't going to talk about the Met Gala because I think I look at everyone and think they're showing off and they're big richies. But there is something I am interested in, and that is how the stars go to the toilet. We'll talk about it next.
0: Jonesy and Amanda driving you home.
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0: Jonesy and Amanda driving you home for Jam Nation.
1: I'm glad we weren't going to talk about the Met Gala and we didn't talk about it yesterday and go through all the outfits and things because I think people have richness fatigue. I could be talking about myself. Watching all those privileged people and with Jeff Bezos and his wife Lauren Bezos being behind it this year, I just thought, you're just all showing off. I have no interest
0: in it. What do they do once they get into the Met Gala? What's the entertainment?
1: It's a dinner. Yeah. I think it's entertainment. I think Sabrina Carpenter sang a song. And what
0: do you get? Do you get like the chicken or
1: Brendan,
0: the beef?
1: How would I know?
0: Oh, no, I'm just curious. I'm curious because you just see these kooks on the red carpet.
1: Yes, I don't think there's any cameras allowed inside.
0: Right, so, you know, would it be like, am I going to a meal of those functions? Quite frankly, I'm almost over them. Mm-hmm. And you get like the beef and the chicken.
1: I think it's probably
0: and
1: that.
0: And then there's a bit of a swap around of the plates.
1: There's probably exactly that. But the extravagant gowns, it's all just showing off. And I just wasn't in the mood for it. I think with the cost of living crisis, to see all of that seems a little unsavoury. But what's interesting is I read an article, someone was being interviewed by the Washington Post, about how the stars go to the loo. Because it's one thing to put your outfit on. What happens during proceedings, actually even just getting them off, I've had things made for the Logies that have got buttons all the way down the back. And at the end of the night, you think, oh, my God, how do I get this off? I've seen Jane Fonda the morning after.
0: Is that your pickup line?
1: How do I get this
0: off?
1: Excuse
0: me, Mr. Hunky Pants.
1: But Jane Fonda has posted a picture of herself the morning after, might have been the Oscars. She slept in her outfit because she couldn't get the dress off.
0: Mm-hmm.
1: But what happens if you have to go to the loo? Well, many of the stars have their own assistants on site for this very specific reason. Apparently, there's also sort of freebie assistants, like generic assistants who can help you go to the loo. But obviously, the big stars would prefer someone that they knew
0: to
1: help them go to the toilet.
0: Bianca Censori wouldn't have much trouble, would she?
1: Well, no, that is true. But it's like the old days that Henry VIII and all the Tudors, they had a role that was called groom of the stool. And even though you'd think, why would I want to play that role? They were privy to secrets, to the passing of information, passing of all sorts of things. And it was quite a privileged position. Would you want to be this? So this is the way some of the stars deal with it. Some designers try and put in trap doors into the gowns. Katy Perry apparently a couple of years ago said she wore a go-girl, a contraption that allows women to go to the loo standing up.
0: Right.
1: One woman told Jimmy Fallon that the whole process of going to the toilet can take an hour. Because you have to pretty much get your whole gear off and get someone to put clothes on you and someone to help you with your skirt. When often brides need their bridesmaids to help them do this.
0: That's why they have the bridesmaid.
1: When I was at years ago working on a TV show with this kooky woman who was, we were filming in the wilds of America, and she was a performance artist who was wearing a hoop skirt made of bones. She was a full kook. And, you know, it's all very well and good to be a full kook, but there's me having to hold up this skirt of bones while she just had to pee in front of me. It all comes down to that. We've all got bodily functions. But I was thinking, why has my life come to this?
0: What was that story? Can we see it?
1: No, I don't know.
0: I'm fascinated.
1: When I was working on, when I was hosting Dancing with the Stars, I don't think the show's live anymore, but it used to be live, as you know, Brendan.
0: Yeah, but it's recorded now.
1: Terrifyingly live. And I would have to get dressed about an hour before, holding in undies, two microphones strapped to my legs, two microphone packs strapped to my legs, all wired through. And on a live TV show, when you're at home, the commercial breaks take so long.
0: Mm-hmm.
1: But when you're during a live show and you're going from one place to another, there's no time for anything.
0: There's no time.
1: There's no time.
0: I remember being on that show. You know, they used to put you in the green room. So you'd be watching the show on a monitor because it was so late. You know, and the show used to go forever. And I remember looking at the TV and they said, okay, Jonesy and Alanda, you're up next. I went, oh, I got to go and do this now. So I was just sitting on the lounge with my gut hanging out, watching it. Next minute, I'm dancing.
1: Well, that's right. At least you could go to the toilet if you needed to. I was strapped in, and so you just have to make sure that you don't drink anything, you don't do anything, and the second the show's over, it's like inflating a Zodiac. Off come the holding in undies, and
0: Hello. My buttons are stuck.
1: No, that's right. Can we put Velcro in, please?
0: What did you make of Hugh Jackman with his new partner? I think that's pub test material.
1: People seem to be outraged.
0: Yeah. Jonesy and Amanda driving you home.
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8: I'm Rana Hussein. Queensland and New South Wales have made minor changes for Game 2 of the Women's Origin at Suncorp Stadium. Maroons rookie Phoenix Rain Hippie is ruled out of next Thursday's clash with a hamstring injury, while Kaylee Joseph and Mackenzie Wheel are being monitored for concussion. The Blues have named debutante Reema Butler on the bench, with Kezzy Apps elevated to the starting side. Melbourne Vixens have hit a major milestone, the Super Netball Club surpassing 10,000 members for the first time. And the WNBL has appointed Opals legend Lauren Jackson as its chief strategist and basketball partnerships officer.
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0: Jonesy and Amanda driving you home.
1: Can I say that a lot of people thought that Sam Smith at the Met Gala was Travis Kelce, and it was the most extraordinary outfit. I'll try and show you a picture of it. Here he is. He's gone like a Frank Thring with a big feather out the top of his head. Ryan, can you Google it for Jonesy to have a look?
2: Oh, yeah, there you go.
1: And people thought it was Travis Kelce.
0: Let me go, he's changed.
1: I know. I thought the same. I thought, I've got the giant ick.
0: When you become a grandparent.
1: As you are.
0: You know, I don't like admitting that because, I don't know.
1: You're a sook for being a grandparent.
0: I like it. You know, I had a child when I was 24. I'm 58 now, so it stands to reason I'm going to have sometime soon there will be a grandchild. But you end up opening a Pandora's box of memories. And by that I mean things that your kids were into when they were little. Now they're all available on YouTube. So they're playing it to their children.
1: Yeah, for their own nostalgia.
0: Nice. And in turn, I end up watching it as well. Like Bear in the Big House, for example.
1: Not the Big House. That's not the prison. Bear in the Big Blue House. We used to watch that.
0: Is what it is?
1: Yeah.
0: Anyway, I remember when that first came out.
1: Yeah.
0: And your son Liam used to be
1: here. He was, and we had a doll of the, yeah. Used to dance from side to side.
0: You had the Bear in the Big House doll.
1: We had the
0: Bear. Yeah.
1: Not the Big House, the Big Blue House.
0: That'd be interesting. One. There's a few bears in jail. And the jingle, as soon as I hear it, it just takes me back to when it came out.
3: Welcome to the Blue House.
0: What's with the neck?
4: Hello!
0: There's a lot of neck.
3: House. Things to do.
4: Fun for you.
1: He's a bear. He doesn't have a thin neck.
0: I think we get it, right?
1: Got triangular shape.
0: Yeah, but Jim Henson characters, they do a lot of neck acting. You know
1: this
0: what
1: isn't
0: I mean?
1: A Jim Henson, is it?
0: That's a Jim Henson.
1: I didn't know that.
0: Bear in the Big House is a... And he's a bit... You know what? I'm just going to say this. He's a bit of a shut-in. He never goes out of the house. You go on a tour of
1: maybe
0: his
1: maybe he's hibernating.
0: And you go around and see everything.
1: Wait till his Tombian comes out at the end of the season.
0: You don't see the toilet. You presume you just do that in the woods, mate.
1: So they say.
0: But then I was watching The Wiggles. Have you seen the new Wiggles?
1: Big necks?
0: There's a lot of neck action in the new
1: Wiggles. One of them is the mums are frothing over one of the new Wiggles.
0: This is Thirst Trap Wiggle.
1: Yeah.
0: John.
1: Poses with his shirt off occasionally.
0: Man, he replaced Wake Up Jeff. And he's the opposite of Wake Up Jeff.
1: Is he purple?
0: He's a purple wheel, but he's fully jacked.
1: What do you mean he's the opposite? Because he's fully jacked.
0: Jeff was always asleep.
1: Right.
0: And here's
1: this one's
0: guy.
1: Waking everyone
0: and
1: up.
0: He talks about why kids are all on ADHD medications because of the Wiggles. These guys are like out of control.
1: Mm.
0: You know, you've got, and he used to be in Justice Group. John.
1: Right.
0: I've done a bit of research. Very good, though. I'm not against them, but the new.
1: Why would you be against them? Why would you be against them?
0: I'm not taking a fight with the Wiggles because I love those guys. But I remember when they first started, I remember taking my son to go and see them back in the 90s. Mm. And they were just, you know, guys in skivvies with a trestle tape.
1: Before they had their teeth fixed.
0: Exactly. You know, Anthony's still there. The OG is still there, which is good. And then, you know, Captain Feathersword, he's still doing his stuff.
1: I've seen Murray around the streets at any music event. They're all the loveliest people.
0: And they're good friends of the show, I'd like to say. But I look at so there's a new yellow Wiggle. You know, there was Greg and then there was Sam.
1: The yellow one's a girl.
0: And Sahai, like with a T.
1: Mm-hmm.
0: And then there was Sam and there was Emma Memma. But Sahai, my God, she's just like amazing dancer.
1: Yeah.
0: Just goes crazy.
1: You need a lot of energy to be a Wiggle.
0: Like I remember Greg Wiggle telling me he was on stage and he forgot the lyrics to Hot Potato. Greg.
1: It's time to leave.
0: Hot Potato. Somebody, it's Potato. Mm. But I was just saying before,
1: it goes into Cold Spaghetti.
0: Okay.
1: There's a transition.
0: And then in the Wiggles, that'd be something. Then have you seen Greg's latest side hustle? So he does some advertising for Sunrise Stores. They're these convenience stores. And I just want to run this past you because Greg, he does a jingle.
3: Look out for the sun.
5: Come into your Sunrise local
0: does
5: store.
0: Does the VO
5: and
0: as well.
5: Catching.
0: And now look at this. He's pointing at the point of sale. Freeze it right there, right? Okay. So look. He's pointing.
1: He's gurning. He's over. Kind of pulling a face and pointing at it.
0: But he's not wiggling.
1: No, he's not allowed to. I assume.
0: So is that a thing?
1: Well, I assume they have copyrighted the wiggling of the fingers. So he's got two fingers and he's pointing. So everyone goes, oh, he's the wiggle. Is he wearing yellow in it?
0: Yeah. Yeah. He's got yellow on.
1: Yeah, so he's the wiggle, but he wouldn't be allowed to.
0: It's a polo shirt.
1: He wouldn't be allowed to do the fingers.
0: I'm just saying to you as well, Ryan.
2: Yeah.
0: was a former child actor mm-hmm. that got paid $5,000 to be in a Toyota Prado commercial.
1: Without saying anything.
0: Yeah. Without saying anything. How much would Greg be making for that ad?
2: I hope a lot. I'm a big Greg Wiggle fan.
0: Oh, was he your favourite Wiggle?
2: Yeah, he was my favourite. Yep. Massive Greg Wiggle fan.
1: Mm.
2: Yeah.
0: Really good. Hey, little Ryan.
1: Remember that time it was my birthday and we crossed to my home to talk to my children were like 3 and 5 and Jack was crying and
0: having a meltdown.
1: Having a meltdown. And you said in the midst of it, who's your favourite Wiggle? He goes, Greg.
0: I said, focus.
1: It's like what people today throw a slice of cheese on their child's head. We just had to say, who's your favourite Wiggle?
0: But, you know, this is a society. It's like when you see old football players from the old days to what they are now. It's such a slice of your life. Like, keep doing it, but geez.
1: Well, coming up in the next hour, we have $2,000 to give away for Instagram. And yep. Also, there's a number of nursery rhymes that are really dark and are based on scary realities. One in particular is quite haunting.
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1: Hello, I'm Fee Papel. Angus Taylor doesn't think the government's $10 billion fuel security package is enough. The PM announcing a 1 billion litre reserve to make sure we have 50 days of backup fuel.
2: We've said that the MSA should get to 60 days and that'll take the totals up towards that 90 days we want to see. We've been saying that for some time. I've laid out a pathway to do it. We've laid out the costings. To do that, the government needs to get on with it. They're not going that far.
1: Melbourne police say a new wave of gang violence is behind the recent arson attacks. In recent weeks, there have been 35 firebombings at nightclubs, restaurants and other venues. Police Commissioner Mike Bush says they know that a crime syndicate is behind it.
3: We know that they task young people to actually commit these crimes. They task them using technology and that they are targeting the adult entertainment trade.
1: The Treasurer says they have no intention to offer more cost of living relief when the government hands down the budget next Tuesday. Jim Chalmers saying if they pump in more money, then inflation would get worse. The High Court has rejected a challenge from an Iranian man about being sent to Nauru. The government will now move ahead with sending non-citizens offshore. And when is a war not a war? When the US Secretary of State says the US military operation in Iran is over. And that's despite no resolution to the conflict. The US still blocking ports and Iran not agreeing to reopen the Strait of Hormuz.
0: 2NM, your sport now.
1: In sport, it looks like the Suns will be without Matt Rowell again for this weekend's clash with the Saints, but he will still travel to Darwin. The star midfielder was a late withdrawal last week with ankle trouble. And in the NRL, Liam Martin says he wants to stay at Penrith, but he knows it might not be up to him. His agents are speaking with the team, while he's revealed a move to PNG isn't totally off the table. Liam admitting to Code Sports he probably won't get the same star treatment as Jerome Luai.
4: I don't think I'll be a private jet like Rome. I might be, you know, in cattle class on the plane.
1: That's the latest in news and sport.
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5: Mostly sunny one around the valley today for your Wednesday. Tomorrow, it's going to be 21 and mostly sunny. A chance of a frost on Friday morning, then turning into a sunny day, tops of 22. And Saturday, 23, mostly sunny. That's your 2NM 4-day forecast. 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
20: Jonesy and Amanda, driving you home.
21: Well, let's talk about nursery rhymes, fairy tales that are pretty, well, as we spoke before, very, very grim. What do you remember about the story of the Pied Piper of Hamelin?
20: Oh, I got the rats made a deal. So you pay the piper. So they wanted to get the rats out of the town. They got this piper. He came along, played a tune. Rats followed him into the water. Then the mayor said, oh, you know what? We're not going to pay you. In these days, you end up on a current affair. But now...
21: But then what happened?
20: Then he said, I'm going to nick all your children.
21: You've got a very good memory. I couldn't remember all the details. That's what happened. Though in the real story, and this is a real story, there were no rats involved.
20: Oh, you went straight to the kids?
21: Well, this is the story. The town of Hamelin was infested with rats. We know that's the story. So the rats were added 300 years after the story was first written in the 1500s. The original tale was written in the 1300s, has nothing to do with rats. It's about children, and the earliest known account of the disappearance is a stained glass window installed in the Hamelin Town Church around the year 1300, only 16 years after this event happened, a real event. The window depicts a man dressed in many colours leading children out of the town, and the window was destroyed in 1660, but it's been referred to, the story has been referred to. And sometimes, like there's a 1384 entry in their official town records, states a single chilling sentence. It's 100 years since our children left.
20: Whoa.
21: So here's what happened. On this day, there's a street where the children were last seen. And it's called Street Without Drums. By order of the town, no one's allowed to play music or dance in that street. as modern historians have proposed several theories. So the children disappeared. There are 130 children. It was a small German town, a stranger. The children followed a stranger out of the town gates and were never seen again. Their families searched for them for the rest of their lives. Nobody found a single body. The town never recovered. Here's some of the theories as to what may have happened. Modern historians have proposed that maybe they died in a plague outbreak. Maybe they were killed in a children's crusade. And maybe they were lured east to colonize Eastern Europe by a recruiter called Lakator. Linguist professors have traced the family surnames and found dozens of them appearing 700 kilometers away in Poland and in other regions, suggesting children may have been recruited and sent east. No one knows for sure. But 742 years later, the truth has never been found, and that story is still as haunting as ever.
20: Wow. It must have been quite the piper. I suppose they didn't have much in those days, did they? Well, as far as entertainment. Kids got, like, laptops and
21: well, we think where the parents not see them going, but there was probably they were working in fields or whatever and the children just disappeared. The Bermuda Triangle. Who knows? Cool. Eerie. It's eerie and disturbing. But apparently it's true. So sleep well, everyone. Sleep well tonight.
20: Thanks, Mum.
21: No, let's go to the girl with the red shoes.
20: Can I sleep with the light on? Hugh Jackman and Sutton Foster were seen on the Met Gala red carpet.
21: This was an event that he famously used to attend with his former wife, and people are outraged that he'd be so hurtful as to take somebody new.
20: We're going to put this to the pub test. That's coming up. Jonesy and Amanda with Jam Nation.
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0: Jonesy and Amanda driving you home. Let's get on down to the Jonesy and Amanda answer the pub test. I know it's Wednesday, but there's issues to discuss.
1: The pub test.
2: Pub test.
1: Does not pass the pub test. 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
2: Pub test.
1: Does it pass the pub test?
3: Pub test.
2: Yeah, the pub test.
1: Doesn't pass the sniff test.
3: Stop it. It's not helpful.
0: Today, Hugh Jackman and Sutton Forrester. Forrester. Sutton Forrester.
4: Sutton Foster.
0: Sutton Foster made their Met Gala debut, while his ex-wife, Deborah Lee Furness, who is known to be a big, huge fan of the event, was nowhere to be seen.
4: Well, yes.
0: Well, she's not going to be in the background fuming away.
4: No. And it should have been me. And I feel for Deb.
0: I do.
4: It's very, very hard to be living in these circumstances. But they've broken up. Hugh and Deb are divorced. He has waited a period of time, I guess, before introducing us supposedly to his new girlfriend. Rumours that they're getting, that they're very serious about each other, so she's not just some fling. This used to be the event, as you say, that Deb and Hugh used to go to together. Mm-hmm. And this is the first time he's taken her as his date. And people aren't happy. Some people are calling it the final blow to his ex-wife. Disrespectful, thumbs down, I'm no longer a fan, I've lost respect for him. It's time, other people are saying, look, get over it. He's moving on. He's allowed to. He's a grown human. He's allowed to. They are divorced. They are divorced. They've gone their separate ways. He has a new partner. Should he pretend he doesn't? Come on. Yeah. I know Deb's probably in pain, but it's not our pain. It's her pain.
0: Yeah, but still, like, it's an event they used to go to together.
4: But it's the Met Gala. He lives in New York. He works in the entertainment industry. This is a big event for him.
0: I'm just thinking, if I had the same situation, I don't know if I'd keep it on the DL.
4: You
0: know,
4: for how long? For the rest of your life?
0: A bit more, a bit longer.
4: Would you? Well, how long's a bit longer? When would people be happy? When's longer?
0: How long have they been broken up for?
4: They made their final joint appearance in 2023.
0: Right.
4: They announced their separation in 2023. This is 3 years.
0: I reckon, okay.
4: Oh, you reckon 4 years and no one would complain.
0: I reckon by 2028 we'd be okay. So up until then, Hugh, knock yourself out. Go to the ball, because he's only just wearing a normal black tie thing. He hasn't got anything with his bum hanging out. So he just goes along there by himself and then meets up with Sutton.
4: Should you be the arbiter of when it's okay?
0: I would do. If my wife liked going to that thing, I would probably do that.
4: Well, what if it's also his thing and he likes going to that thing? He's got a partner.
0: I'm not saying don't go to the thing. Just be kind of discreet about it.
4: For how? It's been 3 years.
0: Well, I just said to 2028.
4: I think, look
0: at you. You're straight into it.
4: No, I'm not. I think get on with your lives. Deb was getting on with her life. Just get on with your lives, and it's not our business. What do you think? Let's put this to the pub test. Hugh Jackman and Sutton Foster, not Sutton Forrest, at the Met Gala, does it pass the pub test?
0: In a big PDA on the red carpet.
4: They didn't do a giant PDA.
0: Oh, there's like a happy PDA.
4: They're just having a photo taken, smiling at each other.
0: Well, that's not husband and wife
4: material.
0: No,
4: but they're not lying on top of each other and pashing.
0: Like Keith and Nicole. Mm. Remember that?
4: A kiss on the red carpet.
0: All the time. Not any. Jonesy and Amanda driving you home with Jam Nation.
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0: Hello there, it's Jonesy the Amanda driving you home. It's time.
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3: 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Jonesy and Amanda's.
0: Instagram. 10 questions, 60 seconds on the clock. You can pass if you don't know an answer. We'll come back to that question if time permits. You get all the questions right, $1,000.
4: You can make it $2,000 by answering a bonus question, but it is double or nothing.
0: Ray is in Newport. Hello, Ray.
5: How are you going?
0: Going well.
4: Hello, Ray. Let's see what we can do for you. I've got 10 questions in front of me here. Say pass if you're not sure. As we say, pass is your friend because we may have time to come back, okay?
5: All good.
4: Let's see how we go, Ray, because it starts here and now. Question number one. In the alphabet, what letter comes after B?
5: C.
4: Question two. Sunscreen protects you from what?
5: Sunburn.
4: Question three. The coat hanger is a nickname for which Australian landmark?
5: The Harbour Bridge.
4: Question four, which actress plays Vivian Ward in Pretty Woman?
5: What's her name? Julia Roberts.
4: Question five, which planet is known as the Red Planet?
5: Mars.
4: Question five, at what temperature does water freeze?
5: Zero.
4: Question seven, which animal represents the star sign Taurus?
5: The bull.
4: Question eight, True is the daughter of which Kardashian?
5: Oh, Kim.
0: Oh.
4: Chloe.
0: Chloe.
5: God, you know, the only one I know is Kim, unfortunately.
4: Yeah, there's no shame in not
0: Ray,
4: knowing that,
0: Ray. I've got a
4: vibe
0: that you're probably not a big Kardashian perv, but, man, you were doing so well.
5: Yeah, well, it's the first time I've tried. I listen to you guys every day and love your show.
4: Okay. Oh, thank you, Ray.
0: Anything Amanda could do to help your radio listening experience? I'm just doing a survey here.
5: No, Amanda's doing just fine.
4: Okay, and I won't ask you about Jonesy because we don't have time to have a long list.
0: We were just
5: you know what they say about us guys, there's always room for improvement.
4: Why do you ask, Brendan? Why do you ask?
0: Because Ray knows, and I know, who the brains of the operation is, okay?
4: Ryan. Thank you, Ray.
0: Ray, thank you. If you'd like to join us with Instagram, jonesyandamanda.com.au or call us again at the same time tomorrow.
4: And coming up next, we're taking your calls. Hugh Jackman, Sutton Foster, their Met Gala debut. How do you feel about it? Does it pass the pub test?
0: Jonesy and Amanda driving you home with Jam Nation.
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0: Jonesy Demander driving you home where there's big issues to flesh out. 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
1: The pub test.
2: Pub test.
1: Does not pass the pub test.
2: Pub test.
1: Pub test.
2: Does it pass the pub test?
1: Pub test.
2: Yeah, the pub test.
1: Doesn't pass the sniff test.
3: Stop it. It's not helpful.
0: Too soon?
4: Well, Hugh Jackman and Debra Lee Finesse made their last joint appearance at the Met Gala in 2023. This year, Hugh Jackman took his new partner, Sutton Foster. And some people aren't happy. Final blow, someone is saying. It's painful for his ex-wife. Disrespectful. No longer a fan. I've lost respect for him. What did you say before? Do you think he should wait another 2 years?
0: Oh, maybe 2028.
4: To take her as his date this.
0: But then again, those invitations, they wouldn't cut. You know, Hugh might be in some lean weight.
4: To take her as his date to this.
0: But then again, those invitations, they wouldn't cut. You know, Hugh might.

0: Queensland. Build a freaking bridge and get over it. The guy is allowed to have someone else, is he not? Take your money and buy yourself some perspective. Really?
1: Look, I agree with Amanda. They've got to move on. They're leading separate lives. He's moved on. He's met someone else. That's life. What do you got to do? I agree with Amanda all the way.
2: Nah, not at all. Not at all. Maybe too soon.
3: I think that's completely fine, in my opinion. Because it's been 3 years since they've divorced. I think everyone should have a right to, you know, bring in new partners after that long. Because personally, like, you're only going to get older anyway. So he shouldn't have to wait till 2028 for that. I thought that was a silly comment, in my opinion.
4: So he should. It's been long enough. Why shouldn't he? I bet you she's moving on. She's probably got someone else as well, but doesn't bring it out like he does. I think he's a lovely man, and I think she's lovely too. Love her.
5: I mean, look, my thing is, how fair are we as humans that we even need to talk about this? The guy has every right to do whatever he wants 3 years after he split with his wife. Come on now. Who are we to be judge and jury? Get out of here.
6: Silly comment. I suppose you like this lady.
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6: There.
2: Yeah.
6: The only thing I can say to that is...
5: Get out of here.
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0: Jonesy DeMatteo, driving you home. You know, I've been enjoying my new found love of the Wiggles, courtesy of my grandson.
1: I love that.
0: And, you know, I love the OG Wiggles. I like the new G Wiggles, but geez, haven't they changed? You got the new purple Wiggle. He's as jacked as anything.
1: All the mums are enjoying.
0: He makes Nathan from High Five wanting to cover up his arms.
1: They always
0: remember Nathan never had any sleeves.
1: They always used to say that the dads would, because of the girls in High Five, the dads would take the kids to see High Five and the mums would go to see the Wiggles.
0: Yeah. And then Jemai Ryan and I were talking because Greg Wiggle, Yellow Wiggle, is now doing ads for Sunrise, which is a Sunrise local store. And Ryan, I would just say, I've never seen a Sunrise stall. Have you ever seen one?
1: No.
0: But the ads are all on the telly, and Greg Wiggle's doing the ad, singing.
2: Look out for the sun.
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0: and the voiceover.
3: Sunny's Shop and Win promotion. So, it's the best within a country mile.
0: Okay, thank you. He's not pointing, though, at the point
1: of sale. He's pointing, but he's not wiggling.
0: He's not doing wiggling, but he is wearing a yellow polo shirt, not a skivvy. Jemai Ryan had... Yeah. We were just talking, in another life, you were a child actor, you were in a Toyota Prado commercial.
4: Yes.
0: You got $5,000 to look gormless in the back of a Toyota Prado going down a hill. Greg Wiggle there has got, he's not only doing the voiceover, he's singing the jingle that I presume he has written.
1: Why do you presume he's written?
0: Well, have a listen to it.
2: Look out for the sun.
1: Someone may have written it
3: local store
1: in the style of Greg Wiggle.
0: It's the best within Lennon and McCartney to write that.
1: You never know, Brendan. You never
0: he
1: know.
0: Forget the lyrics to Hot Potato on Potato.
1: Well, it does go into cold spaghetti. It can be a challenge.
0: Hello, Greg.
5: Righto, you two. That's enough.
0: We're like achievers on this show, and you are one.
1: We are back tomorrow. We've got $2,000 to go with Instagram.
0: Looking forward to it. 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
8: 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And we're also looking for and celebrating, as we get ready for Mother's Day this weekend, Australia's funniest mums. Mums, you can call the show and do a joke. You could be joining us Friday for Stand Up Mums Live. The winning mum gets an amazing prize. How about this? It's the ultimate pampering weekend, five-star hotel. You and whoever you want to take with you, two nights on us. We'll tell you more about that during the next day on the show. Coming up next, your names, your cars, and bad time for a power cut. 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
1: Have you got a name for your car? And have you got a story about bad time for a power outage? Our favourites yesterday for names you got for your cars. Tanya, she got a Hyundai Sonata called Frank. As in Frank, I did it my way, Sonata. Fiona, also brilliant. Kia Stonic, named Stonic the Hedgehog. Brilliant. And then Dave's rocking around right now in a Toyota Kluger. First name, Freddie. Surname, of course, you got it. Kluger. Anita has named her Mazda Phyllis after her late grandmother, which I love. Pauline, my husband, has a Mini called Minimax. Bill's driving a grey BMW X2 named Gru. The shape of the roofline on his car reminds him of Gru's back.
2: So specific.
1: And then yesterday we started to get great stories about bad time for a power cut.
3: Back in the 80s, we're at the cinema watching Air Force One, and about 10 minutes before the end of the movie, the power goes out. And they left us sitting in the dark for 5 or 10 minutes, and then they came and said, "It looks like it's a suburb-wide outage. We don't know how long it's going to be. Have some free tickets."
4: Okay, this is a story about my 96-year-old Nan. So she's got one of these electric recliner chairs. So the power cut out and she couldn't get out of it because she couldn't move the chair. So she was stuck in it in a horizontal position for about 3 hours.
1: All right, now you've got one for us, Rio.
2: Yes, I've got a story about bad time for the power to go out. Quick bit of context, but it is important. So for about 26 years of my life, I was a straight man. And then at some point around COVID, I was like, wait a minute, maybe I'm attracted to guys and girls.
1: I've never heard of someone talking about their coming out story involving COVID.
2: It was actually a crucial part of it, I think.
1: So what, you're saying you'd still be now with women if it hadn't been for COVID?
2: Maybe, yeah.
1: Wow, that's an incredible story.
2: It was that damn AstraZeneca.
1: There are so many stories about COVID. I've not heard that it turned me gay.
2: Yes, I had the sore throat and then the gay.
1: Yes, but it was a sore throat first.
2: Sore throat.
1: Spicy cough and then spicy lovers.
2: Exactly. So I was living in Melbourne, obviously in lockdown. My family live in Sydney, and I was like, well, I have to tell them. I can't just like wait until this endless lockdown. So I organized a Zoom with my family, and I wasn't super anxious or anything about it until the actual Zoom call came up and it's all their five faces there and you sort of...
1: I've always wondered like this. Yeah, it must be a lot of pressure for people when they actually have this incredible moment where they really finally want to say the truth about them. It's a lot, isn't it?
2: Yeah, and it didn't hit me until literally the call started because I have a very loving, progressive family. I never, you know, feared any of it. But then you're looking at them, looking at you, and you know that the sort of version of yourself that they've known, I'm the youngest, you know, since I was born, that version is there's a different, there's a whole different version of yourself that you're about to tell them about.
1: And well, you think there is.
2: Or you think there is, yeah, exactly. And then I eventually managed to sort of summon the willpower to push it out. And I said, guys, I think I'm bisexual. And there was this long pause. I'm like, okay, maybe they're just taking it in. I was like, oh no, their faces are paused. I was like, they didn't hear this.
1: Oh no. Oh, oh no. You got the lag.
2: The next thing I hear is mum going, huh?
1: Oh, they're back online.
2: I'm bisexual, and mum goes, "Why? Sorry, the Wi-Fi's. I'm dating guys and girls." And my sister goes, "Oh, I think I hear him. He's saying he's dating two women. He's in a thruple."
4: Oh, no.
1: Goes, they must have gone, bloody hell, COVID's really upped his game.
2: Mum goes, what's
1: he was a virgin when he left Sydney.
2: Mum goes, what's a thruple? Oh. And my sister's like, well, Rio's dating two women. And I'm like, no.
1: No, he's not.
2: I'm the opposite of that. And at this point, I've lost the room. And the significance of the moment.
1: Were they surprised?
2: Well, one of the first things, I can't remember who said it, mum or one of the sisters said, well, you know, we did have inklings because when you were 8, you used to put Riverdance, Lord of the Dance on VCR and dance in front of it.
1: But that means there must be so many closeted men around who simply loved Irish dance.
2: But I would watch Riverdance and dance along to it, like skipping.
1: Oh. But that's not being a precursor to gayness, is it?
2: Pretty bloody gay.
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0: Christian O'Connell Show. Do you have a name for your car? And have you got a story about a bad time for a power cut? Christian, I got a BMW called Scotty, as in beam me up, Scotty. Christian, my wife and I recently bought our first ever new car. Congratulations. And we got a Forester. Good car, those. Mm. It's your car, isn't it, Alex?
1: Sure is.
0: Yeah, good, solid car. Forester Gump.
2: Good.
0: That's a good one. Power answer story, Christian. I was with my girlfriend, now wife, kissing on the lounge, watching a movie. That's the impression of a power cut. My girlfriend said, "Are you okay?" I said, "No, my meat is defrosting." That's not code. This is not a drill. Some nice ribeye, sir. What about Rolf the VW Golf? Ooh. Rolf the Golf is great. Let's take some calls right now. Oh, a couple more that came in on text. Lawrence, three electric cars. Hey, what do you got? Showroom there, mate? Sparky, Tron, and AC/DC. What? He's got a theme. Mars got a dark grey Isuzu D-Max Ute. Sounds like I'm doing one of my voiceovers here. The new dark grey Isuzu D-Max Ute named Gary because it's a cranky old bastard. Gary's normally are my brother-in-law one, and he would agree. Shane's got a Mini Cooper named Alice Cooper. Very good, Shane. And Rob named his, I'm just doing a remix, Ford Ranger Sabrina. He got her on Halloween.
3: Oh, yeah, Sabrina the Witch.
0: Teenage Witch. Yeah, it's good, yeah. Darren, welcome to the show.
4: How are we?
0: I'm good, Darren. I hope you're well. Thanks for calling. So, tell us about the name you got for your car, mate.
4: The name I've given my car is Dwayne.
1: How come?
4: It's a VW Amarok.
0: I didn't realise we're doing sort of a punchline setup now, like the
4: It's Dwayne the Amarok Johnson.
0: I love that. That's a great one. Linda, welcome to the show.
5: Christian, picture this.
0: I will.
5: It's Christmas Day. Lunch is at 12. 16 people coming over. 11 a.m., power goes out.
0: Oh, no.
5: So, no time to panic. Grab the extension leads, over the fence to the neighbours, plug it in, save Christmas.
1: Oh. Nice.
0: That's like a key part of every single Christmas movie, is someone has to save Christmas.
1: Yes, yes.
0: And you, Linda, saved Christmas.
5: But lunch was only three quarters cooked, so out comes the Barbie. Yeah, it was panic stations.
0: Yeah, I bet, yeah. All right, sounds like you're breaking into somewhere and the alarm's going off. Is that an alarm in the background?
5: Microwave.
0: Peak mum and me. All right, we'll leave you to it. Well, thanks for freeing up some time to give us a call.
5: Thank you.
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1: Mum's gonna tell a joke. Mama go make you laugh. Sally, Mary or Nicole, they're gonna make you laugh.
0: Jokes, you say? Rio, did you ever hear about the two baked beans that hitchhiked around Australia?
2: No.
0: They ended up in Cairns. Thank you.
1: Mum's gonna tell a joke. Mama go make you laugh. Sally, Mary or Nicole, they're gonna make you laugh.
0: Now, very few of the jokes we've got so far. You know, there's some old jokes where you know the punchline. We're going to play a game right now. I'm willing to bet you're all... I want you all to say the punchline. You all know this very old joke. You ready, Alex?
2: Yep.
0: You ready, Rio?
2: Yep.
0: You ready, Patsy?
3: Let's do it.
0: I'm going to do the setup. I'm willing to guess you're all going to know the punchline. Count to three and then say what you think it is.
2: Okay.
0: Guys, why did the wombat decide to cross over the road?
3: I don't know. Why did the wombat cross the road?
0: No, he is flat, mate.
3: How would we ever get that one?
0: What?
3: I've never heard that in my life.
0: That's like a classic goldie one, Caitlin. You would have picked the wrong person. You would have got that, wouldn't you?
4: Absolutely got it, but it's such a sad joke.
3: It is.
2: Hang on, what was the line, though?
0: It lives in joke world. It didn't really... Don't ever go and see Jimmy Carr live, by the way, if you're going to get upset by that one. Oh, you'll be gone within 30 seconds. All right, so we get some mums on.
2: Yes.
0: God, the old call and response seems a bit worked today. News and sport, a little bit dead-eye today, aren't they? Sleepy. All right, let's get some of these mums and on. Pauline, what's your joke for us, mate?
5: Okay, what did the chicken say when it saw a lettuce on the road?
0: I don't know. What did the chicken say when it saw a lettuce on the road?
5: Chicken sees a salad.
0: I got it. It's a great one.
1: Mama just made us laugh.
0: Pauline, we love it. Well done. That's a great one. Thank you very much for calling. Now, Mum Jodie, what's your joke for us?
6: Why can't you hear a pterodactyl go to the toilet?
0: I don't know. Why can't you hear a pterodactyl go to the toilet?
6: Because the pee is silent.
0: That's a smart one. High joke IQ.
1: Mama just made us laugh.
0: Jodie, come on down Friday for Stand Up Mums Live.
6: Wonderful, thank you. Can't wait.
0: See you then. Kylie, welcome to the show.
7: How are you?
0: I'm good. Now, Kylie, what's your mum joke for us, mate?
7: Okay, who can drink 20 litres of fuel and not get sick?
0: I don't know who can drink 20 litres of fuel and not get sick.
7: Jerry can.
0: Oh, come on.
3: Right.
0: She showed us in one hand and then gave it in the other hand.
1: Mama just made us laugh.
0: High level. Very good. Kylie, thank you very much for calling.
7: You're welcome. Thank
0: and
7: you.
0: And let's try Simone now.
8: Hi, Christian. How are you?
0: I'm good, Simone. Thanks for calling the show. Are you well?
8: I'm very well. Looking forward to this amazing prize, hopefully. Fingers crossed.
0: Okay, off you go, Simone. We're all ears.
8: Why don't birds wear underwear?
0: I don't know. Oh, no. Why don't birds wear underwear?
8: Because their peckers on their face.
0: Listen, we managed to get through a good week of this without any... Well done.
1: Mama just made us laugh.
0: Simone, you've got to come down Friday. You're straight through. Golden buzzer all the way. Come in Friday. We see you then. Well done.
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0: Christian O'Connell Show. All right, today's time waster, athlete songs. Today, then, we're looking for your athlete songs. What a great song that was from the 90s. Beck, Loser. Loser of the 2003 Rugby World Cup.
1: Whoa.
2: We're throwing it back. 23
0: years. Yeah, don't matter, mate. Trying to get over it.
2: Okay, want to get into Losers?
3: Still hurts.
0: I'm a body girl in a body world. Worn This Way. Baby, I was worn this way.
2: Where to go?
0: Yeah, Worn to be Wild.
2: Okay, you get one.
0: And I'm Warnie. Oh, and he was. Oh, and he was. Yes. It's the Warnie Triple Up.
2: That is gold double plus.
0: All right, Rhea, what have you got? Athlete songs.
1: Usain in the membrane.
0: Insane in the membrane. I had insane in the worn brain.
2: Okay, well, yeah, you got
0: it. But that's why I left it on the floor. Pele.
2: We're
0: clicking
2: awesome,
0: that
2: one.
0: Very good. Clicking awesome, that.
2: And Muhammad Ali, fabulous, he wonderful boxer.
0: Oh, such a musicality today. He's definitely gay. All right, then. Your athlete songs. Strong Start from Lisa Casper. I Can't Get No Max Verstappen.
2: Oh, wow. That is gold out of the blocks.
0: Surname spelt correctly as well. Not easy with that autocorrect. Who Let the Dogs Gout Gout?
2: Cold as well.
0: Get ready for a lot of gout gout.
2: Okay.
0: He hears every other one today. The Beatles, Twist and...
2: Gout.
0: You got it, my friend.
2: Silver.
0: Janie's Got a Ray Gun.
3: God help us.
2: Gold. Amazing.
0: Adam, well done for that one. Do you remember What Does the Fox Say?
2: Of course I think.
0: What about Olympian? What does the Jess Fox say?
2: Very good. Silver plus.
0: Well done, Lockie. Eternal Olympic Flame.
2: Silver.
0: This Is How We Hew It. This is how we hew it.
2: Gold.
0: Laura, well done. Felt's Like Teen Spirit.
2: Silver.
0: Return of the McEnroe.
2: Silver plus.
0: I Want to Break Freeman.
2: Gold.
0: Some Aaron Chumbawamba with Pom Thumping. All right, Nathan. Come on, mate.
2: Ah, gold, a million.
0: I drew First Blood and now this. Forgot how it works. Know your place. Lucky to be here, mate. You're lucky to be here. I'm not laughing, I'm crying. That don't messy me much.
2: Silver.
0: Well done, Michael. I can see clearly now.
2: Oh, lovely, elegant.
0: It's spreading the songs.
2: It's gold.
0: Gout, gout of my dreams. Get gout of my dreams.
2: Silver.
3: To my car.
0: Wake me up before you...
3: Gout, gout?
0: You got it.
2: Bronze.
0: Honestly, there's hundreds of these gout, gouts. Just anything that is shoving in. This will probably win me something. Kicking awesome. Baby Got Shaq.
2: Gold.
0: Knock on Tiger Woods.
2: Silver.
0: Love Shaq.
2: Bronze.
0: Messi's Girl.
2: Gold.
0: England's... Christian, have you heard about England's... Here we go. Christian, have you heard about England's new World Cup song? Footloose Is Not Coming Home. Doesn't even work.
2: That doesn't make sense.
0: Structurally correct.
2: Bronze, I gotta say.
0: Structurally correct. Probably actually will be true, but structurally it's not correct. All right, who is the winner today? Who is best in show?
2: Led from start to finish, I Can't Get No Max Verstappen.
0: That was. Well done to you, Lisa Casper. You are today's winner, winning $500 to spend at Kogan.com. That's the Christian O'Connell Show for today. We are back tomorrow. Tomorrow on the show, we'll be doing Small Thing, Big Joy. Tell us about the small thing that gives you big joy. 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
8: Good evening, welcome to the show. Shane Bryan with you. You're on the 80s at 8, and tonight on the show, we take a look at the Stranglers. In fact, we've got not just one Strangler, but two Stranglers, JJ Bunnell and Hugh Cromwell. They don't talk to one another very well anymore, but we managed to get them not in the same room, thankfully. That's coming up. Of course, they had that big song, Golden Brown.

We'll take a listen to that, Hannah. Yet another big Stranglers song as we chat with the Stranglers. But first, let's get into it with Cold Chisel. This is You Got Nothing I Want from 1981. You're on the 80s at 8.

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0: You're on the 80s at 8, Shane Bryan with you, and that was Madonna there, Open Your Heart. Tonight, our special guest on the show are The Stranglers, and I managed to speak to both Hugh Cornwell and JJ Burnell, not at the same time, however. They very rarely appear on the same media at the same time because they just don't get on very well anymore. In fact, Hugh Cornwell left The Stranglers at a very pivotal moment for them, and I don't think they ever got over it. Let's take a listen to a snippet of an interview I had with Hugh Cornwell about the early days and Golden Brown.
1: If there was a favourite period in your career, would it be those punk days?
2: I loved the beginnings, you know, because it was all new to us and it was refreshing and we were fresh and we lived with each other and we lived out of each other's pockets. We were all best mates and it reflects itself in what you produce. And also, a lot of people aren't aware of this, but The Stranglers, when they first started, was a three-piece. It was a power trio.
1: Yeah,
2: just like I have now, is bass, guitar, and drums. But you see, I couldn't play guitar that well. I can't play that much better now, but I'm a little bit better. But I couldn't play any sort of lead guitar work at all then. And so it was obvious that that we needed some sort of a lead instrument to take the lead. So a lot of those early songs from the first two albums were actually written as a power trio, and that's the period. I think that's my favourite period because it was more what I was about. Let's put it that way.
1: Now, when you reached that period where, you know, with Golden Brown, I mean, that was a massive departure from your previous sound. Was it an intentional change?
2: Well, no, it was just a one-off song. I mean, the album it appears on, what was it, La Folie, I think.
1: La Folie, yep.
2: Yeah. If you look at the rest of the album, it's not like anything else. Not only on any other album, but it's not like anything else on that album even. And the reason is because it was Dave Greenfield's musical expertise. You know, he wrote the music entirely to that song, and I provided the top line and the melody, and I arranged it for him.
1: Yeah.
2: So that's why it was so different from anything else, and that's what I loved about it. You know, I thought it was very dangerous for us to do something so different, and that's what attracted me to it.
0: This is The Stranglers with Golden Brown. You're on the 80s at 8.

0: While this was topping the box office.
1: Nice beaver.
2: Thank you. I just had it stuffed.
0: This was playing on your radio. It's the 80s at 8. 981 2NM.

0: You're on the 80s at 8, Shane Bryan with you. That was Always the Sun with the Stranglers from 1987. Of course, when the Stranglers first started out, they had a bit of a bad reputation for quite a while. And in fact, there was a very well-known fight that occurred between a whole bunch of punk bands. I interviewed JJ Burnell and had the opportunity to ask him about the early days of the Stranglers when they were really, truly punk.
1: There's a story that I read that you guys got into a fight with the Sex Pistols, the Ramones and the Clash. What was it like, a big rumble?
2: It wasn't a big rumble. It was handbags at 10 feet. It was on one side of the court. Yeah, I punched Paul of the Clash because he spat at my feet and he was having a pint with Steve and Paul from the Sex Pistols. So all our pints were all over the place. Then suddenly we were grabbed hold by these giant bouncers and we were facing each other in a courtyard. And it was on one side, it was the Clash, the Pistols, the Pretenders, a lot of press.
1: Yeah.
2: And the Ramones. And then on the other side of the courtyard was me and the Stranglers and a few buddies. And it was kind of, from then on, opinion was polarized against the Stranglers.
1: Yeah. You did a few things over the years that sort of helped, I guess, continue to polarize the opinion, like you got escorted out of Sweden by police with machine guns. You gaff taped a music journalist to the Eiffel Tower.
2: First floor of the Eiffel Tower,
1: upside down, 120 metres above the ground.
2: But, I think in every democracy you have to have the right to reply.
1: But that wasn't the last time either. I think you taped a journalist in Australia to the stage.
2: But I think it was because she drunk all Jet's rider in the dressing room before we got there. So
1: well, that's good reason.
2: Why we did that.
1: But that's good reason.
0: 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Up next, it is In Excess with Original Sin.

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0: You're on the 80s at 8, Shane Bryan with you, and that was Huey Lewis and the News. If This Is It, it was the fourth single from the Sports album, the third album from Huey Lewis and the News, and the band just couldn't cut a break when they released their self-titled debut album in 1980. Their next album, Picture This, in 1982, contained their first hit, Do You Believe in Love? And then in 1984, When It Rains, It Absolutely Pours, Sports was a deluge of hits, and it was one of just five albums to hit number one in 1984 in America. Huey and the band had a lot of goofy fun in their videos, which is exactly what MTV were looking for. They would often star Lewis as a normal guy surrounded by lunatics played by his bandmates. And at one point, there's a shot of one of the women sunbathing in front of Lewis's five bandmates whose heads are popping out of the sand, singing in unison. That shot made MTV's sizzle reel. There you go. Not too bad. Along with Tom Petty's Mad Hatter and Devo's Dude Ranch. I think you probably remember that. It was played a lot on MTV. Coming up next, we have Cheap Trick doing their best Elvis impersonation. That's coming up next on the 80s at 8.
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Well, that is it for the 80s at 8 tonight. Tomorrow night on the show, we head east. Well, Cold Chisel East. It is our feature album, and of course, it includes this classic track.

0: We'll hear from the band and find out all about the album East. It was a classic album of theirs from 1980. That's tomorrow night on the 80s at 8. Have a fantastic night. Thanks for keeping me company.
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1: Singleton Council says its waste management facility is open as normal despite a fire at the site on Saturday.
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2: It's sad that it's happening within our community. It's not the first one breaking I've heard about this week. You know, so there's a whole array of things that take place. It's not just somebody breaks in and I will move on the next day.
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1: Good morning, I'm Cameron Smith. Work has started on Scone Road to repair damage caused by this year's floods. The future of the Mount Arthur coal mine near Musselbrook has taken a dramatic turn. The long-term issue of overcrowding at Singleton High School may soon be eased.
0: With a journalist based right here in Musselbrook, we can deliver local stories from local voices that you simply can't get anywhere else.
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10: Good morning.
7: Okay, it is Wednesday. We are approaching halfway through the week. First half hour of the show on a Wednesday. On our show, we ask you, how is your week going so far? Tell us about it in three words. Now, Rio just came in the studio saying Patsy's on her phone, which isn't unusual. She ain't looking for news.
8: I popped my head in and she goes, oh, I've got another alert. Because Patsy's got a brand new toy.
9: Yes, my three word is not much sleep. So I was talking the other week about how we were getting security cameras put up at the house because we
7: paparazzi
9: had...
7: Paparazzi getting out of hand now, isn't it?
9: No, because someone...
7: The local Gazette. When they can get that freelancer to come and take some Patsy does.
9: We got some stuff flogged out of my husband's car. Oh. And so we put the security cameras up because we thought, yeah, we need to get with the times. Everyone else seems to have cameras. We'll get cameras. Anyway, they
7: it's a new Plan King Ice Bucket Challenge. Just get with the times, guys.
9: Right.
7: It's dabbing.
9: Anyway, I'm obsessed by it is the trouble because it's like a new toy. So we've both got this app, my husband and I.
7: When we first got our cameras a couple of years ago, it was like not Big Brother but Big Sister, as in my wife watching me everywhere. Everywhere she'd go, I just see you chucking. That's right. That doesn't go in the recycling. Oh, and I'm like, what? I forgot there's a camera there. Takeaway cons here. I didn't know that. I had to work out a different way to get rid of the old takeaway deliveries when she's not there.
9: No, you have to do it.
7: Start
9: at
7: using
9: work.
7: It. Yeah, to bring them into work.
8: So Ocean's 11 just to sort of have some cheeky takeaway.
7: Yes, the big eye in the sky.
9: Yes. Well, Chris is annoyed now because you can
7: see. What are you watching at 6 a.m. other than your husband's sleeping?
9: No, well, you get the alert, and I'm thinking, why is someone at our garage? But there's.
7: Oh, him going to work.
9: No, there's a hedge right next to the camera, and if it blows in the breeze, it sets it off. But anyway.
7: Oh, I does that. I had to get up on the ladder the other day and clear off a spider's nest. There was a spider that kept setting off the alarm.
9: Damn big spider.
7: So suddenly, with the light, you know, the light's flashing off. We're under attack from a daddy long legs.
9: Well, I got an alert through the night last Friday night. It was like nearly 1 a.m. in the morning, Saturday, actually. And I looked.
7: Yeah, that woke you up. Must be a strong alert. I mean, you're a couple of bottles deep and Perhaps his sleeping routine of the weekend is getting out of bed at like 11 or 12.
8: You're in your stupor at that point.
7: Or he's a latchkey kid at the weekends.
9: It was a bit scary because there was a prowler outside, like right up near the front of the house.
7: Oh, my God, that's terrifying.
9: Yeah. Someone in a filthy black Adidas tracksuit, because I could see it on the camera and I thought, oh.
7: Oasis? Liam or Noel? There's only middle-aged people you know in an Adidas tracksuit these days.
9: And I'm sitting up in bed going, oh, that filthy thing is in an Adidas. And my husband's like, what are you talking about? Anyway, so there was someone up around the house. And
7: oh,
9: so
7: God,
9: now
7: awful,
9: I'm extra vigilant. But you know what? There probably has been many times before, but because I didn't have cameras, I didn't notice it.
7: That's really scary, though.
9: So
7: you
9: now
7: guys
9: I
7: at home
9: sleep.
7: And your daughter and your safe. That's horrible.
9: It is. So now I can't sleep, and so I keep waking up and checking the footage of it to see if anyone's been around the house, which can't be good.
7: And are you part of a neighbourhood, like in your cul-de-sac, you part of a watch there that share video? My street do that because we've had a series of break-ins.
9: Yeah, we're just
7: jumping over fences now and
9: terrible.
7: Into people's lawns and trying to get into houses. It happened 3 times last week.
9: Wow.
7: Yeah, it's horrible.
9: Yeah, we're on a WhatsApp group.
7: My wife makes me just walk up and down the street now at 5 a.m. I think people are going to find that odder.
8: Yeah, they're going to report you.
7: There's a guy out there with a black bag.
8: In a black tracksuit.
7: Wearing aftershave at 5 a.m. It's nothing about this is right. Pretty sprightly. Pretty sprightly for 5 a.m. It's walking up and down. I'm going to be setting off what the ding, ding, ding, ding. He's on the move again. And now he's off to Richmond to flog his wares.
9: No, we're on the WhatsApp group, and I think it's just part of your neighbourly sort of reaction that you should let everyone know.
7: But now it's high tech, isn't it, now that
9: it
7: WhatsApp
9: is.
7: Group is sharing like little clips and stuff like
9: yeah,
7: this.
9: Yeah, I know, but I've sent all our relatives the video.
7: What for?
9: Well, just to show them. I said, look what happened last night. They're like, oh, my goodness.
7: This is like a new form of social media,
9: it
7: isn't
9: really
7: it?
9: Is.
7: It's just updates from the security cam footage around your house.
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0: Christian O'Connell Show. How's your week going so far? Tell me about it in three words. Alex, how's your week going so far?
1: Nerf gun fun. My son, who's 4 years old, just wants to shoot things, break things. He's just a handful. He really is.
0: Yeah, but I tell you what, get your own Nerf gun. No. Oh, my God, Nerf up. It's so much fun.
1: It is fun.
0: Nerf guns are so much fun.
1: They're amazing.
0: We had this rule, obviously, you know, I remember my dad once thought a great thing to give his two granddaughters would be Nerf guns for Christmas. And my wife was like, can you have a word with him? Don't really want guns coming in the house. I'm like, yeah, sure. Maybe just a little bit of a play, then the lesson. Anyway, Christmas Day that afternoon was so much fun, just having Nerf wars out in the garden.
2: They're the best.
0: Me and the girls and my dad as well. I remember years ago, we were doing a show at a venue. It was about 2,000 listeners with a UK rock band called the Stereophonics.
2: Brilliant band.
0: So it was a decent-sized venue. It was 2,000 people. And so they were doing a show just for our listeners, right? And so beforehand, I got there at the sound check. So in the afternoon, when they're rehearsing and then to interview the band, and they'd done quite a few things for us. So I knew them really well. And so afterwards, I said, what do you do now? It must be so boring. It was like 4:30. The show wasn't until 7:30. And they go, oh, do you want to find out what we really do on tour now, middle-aged? I'm like, hell yeah, just come backstage. Suddenly they opened up 8 of those flight trunks. You know the ones that normally have the flight cases and normally have like amps, guitars and stuff like that?
1: Yeah.
0: And in there was an armory of Nerf guns. Now, I mean Gatling guns. Yeah, like those. So much weaponry, but Nerf weaponry. What happens now? We run around the venues shooting each other. We go into two teams, the band versus the techies.
2: That's
0: so
2: awesome.
0: I joined the band for a good solid hour. All we had was a Nerf war. Because you got the chairs to go down, and then the lights went out for a bit. Then the lights would suddenly come on there. It was so much fun.
1: It is fun.
0: Yes. And he goes, look, it's better than years ago when before show it was different.
1: Different.
0: It was different. But now we're middle-aged. Nerfs are our new drugs. So my friend, Nerf up.
1: I know. Until someone gets shot in the eye. He shot me like from close range, right?
3: I know.
1: Because he only just got it. And it just went below my left eye. I was like, whoa, whoa, whoa.
0: We're going to set some rules. No eye shots. Okay, listen, John Wick Jr. No eye shots and no nut shots.
1: That's exactly right.
0: You're going to have to armor up. Who's the guy in baseball behind the pit behind the mound there?
1: The face guard.
0: Whatever. Yes. He's got that big body protector as well.
1: Luckily, it's quite a small Nerf gun. We didn't get one of those big ones. Maybe he's going to graduate today.
0: He's got Nerf lust.
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0: 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Ria, what is your three-word week so far?
1: Old people privilege. And I'd like to get your guys' thoughts on a situation yesterday.
0: You're down with OPP. I'm down with OPP.
1: So I was at the local fruit and veg store yesterday. It was quite busy. There's a fairly long line. I'm in line with my trolley. There's a guy, an older guy, I would say about 70. Not very old, but still old-ish. Moving fine, no cane or anything like that.
2: It's only 70, not 120.
0: No cane.
1: No cane.
0: A cane?
1: Standing upright. Wasn't
0: I mean,
1: like
0: a stroller maybe, but a cane? You know, what elderly have a cane? What year are you in?
1: The guy in Succession.
0: Only the old granddad in Charlie and the Chocolate Factory had that cane.
3: Did he have a monocle?
0: Yes.
1: I feel like that's important.
0: Is he a peanut man, whoever that is with the monocle? Yes. Who is that fella?
3: Top hat,
0: yes. A cane. It was the last of anyone.
1: We did have one of those hats that old guys wear. You know those like flat caps that like they wear
0: in
1: Peaky Blinders?
0: Oh, yeah, Peaky Blinders. Yes. But he was Peaky before there were Peaky Blinders.
1: Yeah, exactly.
0: Yes.
1: And he looks at the line, this fairly long line, and he just goes straight to the front. Doesn't go to the back. Sort of, and everyone in the line looked around a bit like, is anyone going to say something? And no one had the balls to say anything, myself included. But I don't think he was old enough to be pulling that sort of move. I don't think you get that sort of privilege as a 70-year-old man.
0: I think you do. When you get that free bus pass and stuff like that for free transport, I think you're allowed that.
1: Or you think
0: also, it's two things. People that age, and it's the same with men and women, they give zero. They've been through so much in a lifetime. It's incredible they've made it that far. They would have experienced so much. They give zero Fs. And also, in life, you've got to pick your battles.
1: That's true.
0: He will win.
1: I know.
0: And also, you look like an a-hole.
1: Yeah. I know, that's
0: so
1: the
0: actually,
1: thing.
0: There's only a loss for you.
1: Yes, but I think
0: he will win that fight 10 times out of 10.
1: But do you think he
0: you can't fight that kind of crazy as well?
1: Yeah,
0: he would have stared down the Grim Reaper probably quite a few times already. So he's going to stare down you and all your other little millennial mates in the queue.
1: But do you think he should be
0: doing that? He should have actually just said, pay for this to you guys and walked off.
2: Probably went to war so that you could, have the freedom you
0: wanted. No, he fought the Nazis with a cane. Use it as like a épée, like a foil, like a sword. Oh, God. Where would you even buy a cane these days?
1: I think you could rent
0: Chemist Warehouse. We're going to ring Chemist Warehouse when they open at 7. Do you sell canes for the elderly?
1: I genuinely think they would have canes.
2: Yeah, chemists have them.
1: Yeah, because you need to. You know,
0: where are the canes kept? Behind the counter? You're going to go and see the old pharmacist? I've got a prescription here for a cane.
1: I reckon they're in the umbrella aisle. I reckon they'd be near the umbrellas.
0: I remember interviewing Jimmy Barnes a couple of years ago, and I think he'd had a fall, right? And he came in with this very, very, very expensive designer cane.
1: Like a pimp?
0: Not a pimp. It was beautiful.
1: Okay.
0: It had some kind of silver gilt.
2: Gorgeous.
0: Almost like a duck's beak as the handle.
1: Oh, and he could pull it out and inside's a sword.
0: That's what I think. Yeah. I think you're getting confused with the Guy Ritchie movie, The Gentleman.
1: I thought Barnsley was in that.
0: He should have been. And so he just pushed to the front of the queue. Is that your issue?
1: Yeah, I don't think that's old enough to be pushing to the front of the queue.
0: I think it is. If you hit 70, no.
1: Nah, 70's not. I reckon if you're 80, this guy looked like he'd still be playing tennis on a Saturday. And if you can play tennis Saturday.
0: There are only 70-year-olds now. You see them in the gym. They're not, they're super fit.
1: Exactly. 70
2: is the new 60, Rio.
1: Exactly. So get to the back of the line, buddy. 70's the new 60. You're fit enough to stand in line, then get in the line.
0: Listen, millennial, what does it cost you? You've got many more healthy years. That guy doesn't know how many more cues he's got left in him. That could be his last cue.
1: Well, then he should savour it.
0: Just savour it. Enjoy it.
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What's going on around the Hunter? 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

0: Christian O'Connell Show. I've just disappeared down a wormhole with an open tab now. Mm-hmm. By the end of a show, there's about 97 new tabs of just random things we suddenly get into on the show. Now I'm looking at various canes that I could get. I don't need a cane, but I want to know whenever I'm in the need for a cane, I want a really great cane. I've just seen a vintage emerald one that I could get at the moment for $59. I might just get now and put aside somewhere in the loft or attic, just so it's there.
1: That's what like an evil villain in Harry Potter has, I'm pretty sure.
0: It's always an English guy. You might as well just lean into type. If they need casting, I'm here. It's my wife and I's 28th wedding anniversary in 3 weeks' time. Maybe I'll send her the link to this.
1: She'll bloody love it.
0: She will. It just maybe it freshens up the relationship. Oh. Who is this guy? Suddenly he's got a vintage emerald. It's at that price. It can't be diamond. By the way, I was Googling the other day because I need to work out what I'm going to get her. Mm-hmm. Because it's not the big showcase one 30 years in 2 years' time. Mm-hmm. Okay, because that I'm getting ready for.
2: Wow.
1: Okay. Yeah, already.
0: But the 28 years, you know, you're not at the 30, but it's still a significant year. It's nickel.
2: Oh.
0: So at the moment, I've bought on eBay the greatest hits of Nickelback.
1: She'll love that.
0: She will love that.
1: That and the cane.
0: She loves Chad Kruger. She doesn't know, in case people get confused. All right, we're going to do an extra time waster. We had so many great ones yesterday. We did brand bands yesterday on the Time Waste, so we're rolling it over a part two this morning. Up for grabs for the next 10 minutes as we give your mind an early morning workout and your funny bone as well. Brand bands, gold class double pass for the best in show. Golds from yesterday's show. Brand bands, talcum powder finger. Kraft Punk. Still great now. PJ Harvey Norman. Is she related to the family? We need to find out. Yamaha, Banana Prada, and the winner yesterday, Weird Aldi Yankovic. These are all stellar work. All right, what have you got this morning? Text is yours, 0475-03-1043. Your brand band. All right, so new ones from me. Mm-hmm. Post-it Malone.
1: Gold.
0: Nirvans.
1: Nirvans, silver.
0: Fleetwood MacBook.
1: Silver.
0: Now, Jay-Z is a very stylish guy, but sometimes the basics, he wants to save a bit of money, you know, for his super and years to come when him and the missus retire. Jay Zara.
1: Gold.
0: I bet you didn't know this.
1: Mm-hmm.
0: We all know about Midnight Oil, but did we know they also are into ladies' skincare? That's right. Midnight Oil of Ule.
1: Classy one.
2: They still even make that.
0: Yes, they do. I just checked back. I've got another open tab. I even Googled how to pronounce Oil of Ule. You've got to get these things right. Ria, what have you got? Brand bands.
1: Oh, no. The Rockers are at the Bowser. It's ACBP.
0: Oh, that's very good. Gold.
1: Dolly Parton's got a throbbing headache. She's Panadolly Parton.
0: Oh, that's very good. Very good. Yesterday when we were talking about this, one of the top five most trusted brands in this country, number one is Dettol. Number five is Panadol.
1: Makes sense.
0: It does.
1: And you know who? Dolly Parton I consider very trustworthy as well. So maybe those two together.
0: What is that based on?
1: Have you ever met her? She seems very genuine.
0: If you dropped a pineapple on the floor, Dolly would pick that up and have it.
1: No.
0: She would.
1: She would give it right back to you.
0: No, I told you, those 70-plus-year-olds, as you know, they don't care.
1: She's skipping to the front of the queue.
0: Zero F's given.
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0: Christian O'Connell's show. We're looking for Australia's funniest mums. 87 hours and 45 minutes to go until Mother's Day. Just giving you some perspective. Let's start a countdown now.
1: Every hour.
0: The Mother's Day clock until midnight. When the clock strikes midnight and 1 minute, wake your mum up.
1: They love that.
0: That's when they want to see your little homemade cards and a little pasta person of them.
14: Mom's gonna tell a joke. Mama go make you laugh. Sally, Mary, or Nicole, they're gonna make you laugh.
0: Jokes, you say? Rio, did you ever hear about the two baked beans that hitchhiked around Australia?
1: No.
0: They ended up in cans. Thank you.
14: Mom's gonna tell a joke. Mama go make you laugh. Sally, Mary, or Nicole, they're gonna make you laugh.
0: Now, very few of the jokes we've got so far. You know, there's some old jokes where you know the punchline. We're gonna play a game right now. I'm willing to bet you're all. I want you all to say the punchline. You all know this very old joke. You ready, Alex?
1: Yep.
0: You ready, Rio?
1: Yep.
0: You ready, Patsy?
2: Let's do it.
0: I'm going to do the setup. I'm willing to guess you're all going to know the punchline. Count to three and then say what you think it is.
1: Okay.
0: Guys, why did the wombat decide to cross over the road?
2: Why did the wombat cross the road?
0: No. He is flat, mate. How would we ever get that one?
2: I've never heard that in my life.
0: That's like a classic Goldie one, Caitlin. You would have picked the wrong person. You would have got that, wouldn't you?
15: Absolutely got it, but it's such a sad joke.
2: It is.
1: Hang on, what was the line though?
0: It lives in joke world. It didn't really... Don't ever go and see Jimmy Carlisle, by the way, if you're going to get upset by that one. You'll be gone within 30 seconds. All right, so we get some mums on.
1: Yes.
0: God, the old call and response seems a bit worked today. News and sport, a little bit dead-eye today, aren't they? It's sleepy. All right, let's get some of these mums on. Pauline, good morning.
16: Good morning, how are you?
0: I'm struggling today. The team are sucking it hard. Pauline, let's see what you've got. Pauline, what's your joke for us, mate?
16: Okay, what did the chicken say when it saw a lettuce on the road?
0: I don't know. What did the chicken say when it saw a lettuce on the road?
16: Chicken Caesar salad.
0: I got it. It's a great one.
14: Mama just made us laugh.
0: Pauline, we love it. Well done. That's a great one. Thank you very much for calling.
16: Thanks for that. Have a great day.
0: And you. Thanks for calling the show. Good morning, Jody.
17: Good morning, guys. How are you?
0: I'm really good, Jody. Hope you're having a good week so far. Thanks for taking part. Now, Mum Jody, what's your joke for us?
17: Why can't you hear a pterodactyl go to the toilet?
0: I don't know. Why can't you hear a pterodactyl go to the toilet?
17: Because the P is silent.
0: Oh, that's a smart one. High joke IQ.
14: Mama just made us laugh.
0: Jody, come on down Friday for Stand Up Mums Live.
17: Wonderful. Thank you. Can't wait.
0: See you then. Kylie, good morning. Kylie?
8: Sorry.
0: Oh, dear. Too much time hanging around fruit and veg stores on a Tuesday. Kylie, the eighth time.
9: Good morning.
0: Hey, Kylie, welcome to the show.
9: How are you?
0: I'm good. Now, Kylie, what's your mum joke for us, mate?
9: Okay. Who can drink 20 litres of fuel and not get sick?
0: I don't know who can drink 20 litres of fuel and not get sick.
9: Jerry can.
0: Oh, come on. She showed us in one hand and then gave it in the other hand.
14: Mama just made us laugh.
0: High level. Very good. Kylie, thank you very much for calling.
9: You're welcome. Thank
0: and
9: you.
0: And let's try Simone now. Good morning, Simone.
10: Hi, Christian. How are you?
0: I'm good, Simone. Thanks for calling the show. Are you well?
10: I'm very well. Looking forward to this amazing prize, hopefully. Fingers crossed.
0: Good luck. Now, sounds like you're already on the road. You were on your way to work. Are you doing the school run right now? What's going on for you?
10: We're on the way to work.
0: This is multitasking.
10: Yes.
0: I'm telling you now, if it was a dad calling, he's got to pull over. He's got to have complete silence.
10: That's
0: got to be
10: right.
0: An isolated silence for an hour before he can do this one thing, tell a joke. Driving the car, you're live on the radio, and you got a joke. I love it. Okay, off you go, Simone. We're all ears.
10: Why don't birds wear underwear?
0: I don't know. Oh, no. Why don't birds wear underwear?
10: Because their peckers on their face.
0: Listen, we managed to get through a good week of this without any... Well done.
14: Mama just made us laugh.
0: Simone, you've got to come down Friday. You're straight through. Golden buzzer all the way. Come in Friday. We see you then. Well done.
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0: Christian O'Connell Show. Two ways you can be part of the show. Have you got a name for your car? And have you got a story about bad time for a power outage? Some of my favourites yesterday for names you got for your cars. These were outstanding. They're kind of like top three at the moment. Tanya, she got a Hyundai Sonata called Frank. As in, Frank, I did it my way, Sonata. Fiona, also brilliant. Kia Stonic, named Stonic the Hedgehog. Brilliant. And then Dave's rocking around right now in a Toyota Kluger. First name, Freddie. Surname, of course, you got it, Kluger. Anita has named her Mazda Phyllis after her late grandmother, which I love. There are many ways to remember a loved one. I've just never heard of a Mazda. Pauline, my husband has a Mini called Minimax, and I've named my Kia Penelope as in Penelope Pit Stop. Bill's driving a grey BMW X2 named Gru. The shape of the roof line on his car reminds him of Gru's back.
1: So specific.
0: Very specific. And then yesterday we started to get great stories about bad time for a power cut.
2: Back in the 80s, we're at the cinema watching Air Force One, and about 10 minutes before the end of the movie, the power goes out. And they left us sitting in the dark for 5 or 10 minutes, and then they came and said, it looks like it's a suburb-wide outage. We don't know how long it's going to be. Have some free tickets.
3: This is a story about my 96-year-old Nan. So she's got one of these electric recliner chairs. So the power cut out and she couldn't get out of it because she couldn't move the chair. So she was stuck in it in a horizontal position for about 3 hours.
0: Yesterday evening, I was suddenly dispatched at about 20 to 7 yesterday evening to go to the supermarket before a shop. We urgently need some bits. The supermarket was playing our hour-long best of as I'm in there. Oh. Oh, awful experience. Just so strange. So two people recognised me and went, is that weird? Oh. I went, it is a bit odd. Can I just assure you, I don't come here in the evening to hear myself pretending to be looking for sushi rice. Anyway, there was a young'un serving me, okay? Mm-hmm. Because the self-service thing was going through an update. So I had to go to old school where you queue and someone beep, beep. And I literally have three items. So it was like, anyway, as we're listening, playing out, is that what I've just played? Those two stories. And then I'm all about that poor 95-year-old woman with her legs up in the air. This, you could hear it because it was booming out. And this guy just goes at the end of it. I could tell he was listening to it. I was like, my God, what happens if he doesn't laugh? I'm like, this is a funny story. And he chuckled to himself and just went wild. That's as good as you can get from a 20-something, guys. Yeah, we'll all right, now you've got one for us, Rio.
1: Yes, I've got a story about bad time for the power to go out. Quick bit of context, but it is important. So for about 26 years of my life, I was a straight man. And then at some point around COVID, I was like, wait a minute, maybe I'm attracted to guys and girls.
0: I've never heard of someone talking about their coming out story involving COVID.
1: It was actually a crucial part of it, I think.
0: So what, you're saying you'd still be now with women if it hadn't been for COVID?
1: Maybe, yeah.
0: Wow, that's an incredible story.
1: It was that damn AstraZeneca.
0: There are so many stories about COVID. I've not heard that it turned me gay.
1: Yes, so I had the sore throat and then the gay.
0: Yes. But it was a sore throat first.
1: Sore throat.
0: Spicy cough and then spicy lovers.
1: Exactly. So,
0: this is some context, by the way. You said you had a story about power cut. We're now all, I'm now leaping egg going, bloody hell. It's not that story about the Airbnb got destroyed, is it?
1: Nothing about
0: okay,
1: the destroyed
0: we must never have
1: Airbnb.
0: That on air. Hell of a story, but not PG breakfast friendly.
1: Similar time, but different story. Let's get into it.
0: Yeah.
1: But I was living in Melbourne, obviously in lockdown. My family live in Sydney. And I was like, well, I have to tell them. I can't just like wait until this endless lockdown. So I organized a Zoom with my family. And I wasn't super anxious or anything about it until the actual Zoom call came up and it's all their five faces there and you sort of...
0: I've always wondered like this. Yeah, it must be a lot of pressure for people when they actually have this incredible moment where they really finally want to say the truth about them. It's a lot, isn't it?
1: Yeah, and it didn't hit me until literally the call started because I have a very loving, progressive family. I never, you know, feared any of it. But then you're looking at them, looking at you, and you know that the sort of version of yourself that they've known. I'm the youngest, you know, since I was born, that version is there's a whole different version of yourself that you're about to tell them about. And
0: or you think there is.
1: Or you think there is. Yeah, exactly. And so I remember I was, the sort of gravity of the moment hit me as I was about to tell them. I remember the words sort of getting quite stuck in my throat. And then I eventually managed to sort of summon the willpower to push it out. And I said, guys, I think I'm bisexual. And there was this long pause. I'm like, okay, maybe they're just taking it in. Like,
0: I quickly Google what is bisexual.
1: And then I was like, oh no, their faces are paused. I was like, they didn't hear this.
0: Oh no. Oh no. You got the lag.
1: The next thing I hear is mum going, huh?
0: Oh, they're back online.
1: Yeah, I'm bisexual, and mum goes, "Why? Sorry, the Wi-Fi's really choppy." I'm like, "Okay, I'm dating guys and girls," and my sister goes, "Oh, I think I hear him. He's saying he's dating two women. He's in a thruple."
4: Oh, no.
0: Goes, they must have gone, bloody hell, COVID's really upped his game.
1: Mum goes, what's
0: he was a virgin when he left Sydney.
1: Mum goes, what's a thruple? Oh. And my sister's like, well,
0: it sounds like a board game with more than two players.
1: He's like, Rio's dating two women. I'm like, no,
0: he's not.
1: I'm the opposite of that.
0: No, the opposite. What's the opposite?
1: That's not the situation at all. And at this point, I've lost the room. And the significance of the moment.
0: Were they surprised?
1: Well, the first thing, I can't remember who said it, mum or one of the sisters said, well, you know, we did have inklings because when you were 8, you used to put Riverdance, Lord of the Dance on VCR and dance in front of it.
0: But that means there must be so many closeted men around who simply loved Irish dance.
1: But I would watch Riverdance and dance along to it, like skipping.
0: Oh. But that's not being a precursor to gayness, is it?
1: Pretty bloody gay.
4: Oh, no.
0: It's the love of Irish dance.
1: One of the gayest forms of dance, I reckon, if you
0: ask me. Have to put that on the posters now.
4: Wow.
0: Lord of the Dance brackets. It's not gay. But if you are gay, it's not a bad thing. So it's a lot of brackets.
1: And so I thought it would be this sort of very, edifying, like, oh, you know, oh, my baby boy, we still love you. But
0: it's hugging and crying and weeping.
1: But it was mostly, huh, what? What's a thruple? I'm like, I can't believe I have to explain what a thruple is to my mom. This isn't completely.
0: I'm now wondering what that 20-something is going to say when he hears the repeat of this show tonight on the tour. If he thought it was wild about a 95-year-old with her legs up in the air, wait until he hears about this one.
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And it gonna get tough.

0: Christian O'Connell Show. Do you have a name for your car? And have you got a story about a bad time for a power cut? Christian, I'm on the train this morning where I normally am listening to the show. But there are two patches along the way where I always lose reception to you guys. The iHeart just drops out from it. If you have the same route every day like most of us, there's always those pockets. You can time it on a phone call.
1: Yeah.
0: Hang on, I'm just going to drop out for 40 seconds. Don't hang up and I'll be back with you. There we go, I'm back. Christian, I lost reception during Rio's power outage story. I didn't hear the ending. Is he gay? Or shall I wait till tonight to catch up with it with the hour-long best of?
2: You have to wait and see.
0: Yes, deferred gratification. Christian, I got a BMW called Scotty, as in beam me up, Scotty. Christian, my wife and I recently bought our first ever new car. Congratulations, and we got a Forester. Good car, those. It's your car, isn't it, Alex?
3: Sure is.
0: Yeah, good, solid car. Forester Gump.
1: Good.
0: That's a good one. Power outage story, Christian. I was with my girlfriend, now wife, kissing on the lounge, watching a movie. That's the impression of a power cut. My girlfriend said, "Are you okay?" I said, "No, my meat is defrosting." That's not code. This is not a drill. Some nice ribeye, sir. What about Rolf the VW Golf? Rolf the Golf is great. Let's take some calls right now. Oh, a couple more that came in on text. Lawrence, three electric cars. Wait, what do you got? Showroom there, mate? Sparky, Tron, and AC/DC. Oh, he's got a theme. Mars got a dark grey Isuzu D-Max Ute. Sounds like I'm doing one of my voiceovers here. The new dark grey Isuzu D-Max Ute named Gary because it's a cranky old bastard. Gary's normally my brother-in-law one, and he would agree. Shane's got a Mini Cooper named Alice Cooper. Very good, Shane. And Rob named his, I'm just doing a remix, Ford Ranger Sabrina. He got her on Halloween.
4: Oh, yeah, Sabrina the Witch.
0: Very good. Yeah, it's good, yeah. Darren, good morning. Welcome to the show.
5: Good morning, guys. How are we?
0: I'm good, Darren. I hope you're well. Thanks for calling. So, tell us about the name you got for your car, mate.
5: The name I've given my car is Dwayne.
2: How come?
5: It's a VW Amarok.
0: I didn't realise we were doing sort of a punchline setup now, like the
5: It's Dwayne the Amarok Johnson.
0: I love that. That's a great one. Darren, thank you very much for calling, mate. Have a good day.
5: Not a problem. Have a great day, guys. Take care.
2: I don't know what's going on with you today. I've been trying to sort of cut the... It's not interesting, don't worry.
0: You've actually come out on today's show as quite a sloppy producer.
4: Yeah.
0: Several times you cut and call us off prematurely on that.
4: And mean to the elderly.
0: Yes.
2: No, you are actually.
0: No. You're bouncing around.
2: I'm
0: bad
2: setting
0: news
2: boundaries.
0: Yeah.
6: You sounded 70 plus.
0: Yeah. Mm. Linda, he did. Right. That's why he had to go up for old Dwayne. Linda, good morning.
7: Christian, picture this.
0: I will.
7: It's Christmas Day. Lunch is at 12. 16 people coming over, 11 a.m., power goes out.
0: Oh, no.
7: So, no time to panic. Grab the extension leads, over the fence to the neighbours, plug it in, save Christmas.
2: Oh, nice.
0: That's like a key part of every single Christmas movie is someone has to save Christmas.
2: Yes, yes.
0: And you, Linda, saved Christmas.
7: But lunch was only three quarters cooked, so out comes the Barbie. Yeah. It was panic stations.
0: Yeah, I bet, yeah. All right, sounds like you're breaking into somewhere and an alarm's going off. Is that an alarm in the background?
7: Microwave kids' breakfast.
0: Peak mama me. All right, we'll leave you to it. Well, thanks for freeing up some time to give us a call, Linda. Have a good day.
7: Thanks, Christian.
0: See Linda, enjoy Mother's Day Sunday as well.
7: Thank you, will do.
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Christian O'Connell Show. All right, lines are open now for the next half an hour. Your stories, have you got one? Coincidence and chance. We get great ones every week. Believe-

0: are the odds?
1: I've pulled up at the traffic lights, window opens, passenger side, spider crawls out onto the roof of the car. Beautifully dressed man in his suit gets out, reaches over the roof, tries to kill the spider. Spider crawls back down over onto the back windscreen at the top. He takes one final massive swipe, smashes the windscreen. Spider falls back into car.
2: My brother turned 20. His girlfriend name was Sue. He got her name tattooed on the inside of his lip and it bled for months and months and months. They broke up. 10 years later, he ended up marrying another Sue.
0: It's a great story. I just realised, well, we didn't need to know about the bleeding, did we?
3: Not necessary.
0: We didn't need that bit of detail there. Christian, I'm still trying to work out Rio's coming out story earlier. Mm-hmm. Is he saying he came out being gay from catching COVID or the vaccine? What's
3: good
0: he saying?
3: Point, good point.
0: I mean, he's right. It was supposed to be a power cut story, but suddenly he's pointing fingers at Big Pharma.
3: Yes. Yeah.
0: He's our Pete Evans. Where is that fella, by the way? Oh, that's somewhere around the Byron hinterland. Climbing up a 5G aerial right now. All right, what are the odds? Jimmy, Christian, I was driving home and randomly thought about my brother, Johnny. We hadn't seen each other in months, so I figured I'd give him a call, see what he was doing just for dinner. I pulled up at a chicken shop as we're chatting, went to call him. I'm about to hit dial and I hear, Jimmy! I look up, there he is, Johnny! The brothers are there! Standing right there, the exact same spot I just pulled into. He goes, mate, I was about to call you, see what you're doing for dinner. What are the odds? We grab some chicken and chips and then headed to the pub. I love that. What a great story. Thank you very much, Jimmy. And of course, Johnny. Charlene, Christian met my partner in December 2009. That year, we gave each other the same book for Christmas. Then a few years later, we gave each other the same Christmas present and the same Christmas card.
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0: 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What are the odds?
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0: Christian O'Connell's show. We've got some great stories lined up for this week's What Are the Odds? Every week we celebrate your stories of coincidence and chance. We get so many great ones. We never know what story we're going to go to as we go to caller. Anne is up first of all this week. Good morning, Anne.
4: Good morning, Christian. Good morning, team.
0: Now, Anne, welcome to the show. We're all ears. What's your story for us?
4: Look, back in 2016, my husband and I went on the trip of a lifetime to Europe. When we were in England, we went up to Newcastle and we were walking along a beach, and this woman came out of the beach and was calling my name. And I turned around and it happened to be a cousin of mine who lives around the corner from me in Sydney. We hadn't discussed anything about going to England. We caught up, had a bit of a chat, moved on. And a couple of weeks later, we went up to Scotland. And we decided to stop at this lovely waterfall, and I walked out on the bridge, and there's the same cousin.
0: Oh, my word.
4: No discussion whatsoever, and she's like, what are you doing here? And I said, what are you doing here? We never planned anything, and I'd only just met her a couple of weeks before that. So,
0: that's incredible.
4: Yep.
0: Wow, amazing. And great story. Thank you very much for calling. We'll send you a prize.
4: Thank you.
0: Thank you very much for that. Suzanne, good morning. Welcome to the show.
14: Hello.
0: Wow. Hello, Suzanne, good morning.
14: Hi, how are you, Christian?
0: I'm good. Are you at work? You just woken up?
14: Yeah, just off to work in a minute, so...
0: Well, thank you very much for giving us a call with your story. Now, what is your story for us, Suzanne? Or can I call you Susie or Suki?
14: Oh, you can call me Susie, that's fine.
0: Thank you, Susie.
14: My father passed away and we decided to take him back to Liverpool in England.
0: Brilliant.
14: For his ashes. And we got over to England. My sisters were over in Europe at the same time, so we were all walking along the Mersey. That's where he grew up and hung around. So we found a little cove and we emptied his ashes into the Mersey. And then after that, we went to the pub and had a drink for him. The next day, I took my husband back to show take him over there to show him where we put his ashes. And he said, you've got to be joking. Look at the wall. And I looked up at the wall. My father was called George, and the sign was called George's Place.
0: Aww. Oh, wow, that's a beautiful story.
14: Yeah, my sisters and I didn't even look at that high in the wall. We were just more worried about, quick, we've got to get these ashes out. And, my husband, look, you must have planned it. George's Place.
0: It was meant to be. You know when things in life speaks to you, it's incredible to experience that. That's a lovely story.
14: Yeah, we walked up and down for ages thinking where we were going.
0: And also, second breakfast show I ever did, my wife and I lived in Liverpool for 2 years, where you were walking up and down that most there, you would have found that very fresh and cold and chilly there, I bet.
14: Well, we went in summertime, so it was still
0: in summertime. That's not Australian summer. A Liverpudlian summer is still like 9 degrees and it's a heat wave. What a beautiful story.
14: Yeah, we were pretty chuffed.
0: Yeah.
14: I mean, I'm sure he let us there.
0: Yeah. Suzanne, thank you very much for sharing that with us today. We'll send you a prize. Thanks for calling.
14: Thank you.
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0: Christian O'Connell Show. Last few stories today for What Are the Odds? Your stories of coincidence and chance. Believe it or not. Debbie, good morning. Welcome to the show, Debbie.
1: Hi, Christian. What are the odds about this one, buddy?
0: What have you got, buddy?
1: On my first wedding anniversary with my ex-husband, I went to a tattoo parlor. We got spontaneous tattoos for our first wedding anniversary together. And
0: too soon to ink it. Too soon to ink it.
1: Oh, I know. No, oh. No names. I'm smart enough.
0: Oh, keep it open. Keep it open.
1: Yeah.
2: No names.
0: What a lovely gesture. And I literally mean gesture. Yeah. So what was the tattoo no names? What did you just have?
1: I had a butterfly that was flying in front of Love Heart. I did put the wedding date up the top. That's the only thing. But I had a butterfly flying in front of a Love Heart, and it was on, just picked it out of the tattoo book, and it was in orange and yellow. And I went, oh, I don't like those colours. I'd like the background to be sort of teal and purple.
0: Yep.
1: So I got that on my ankle, and I came home, and I've got an older sister who's a bit of a, you know, tattooist. She has lots of tattoos all over her.
0: Yeah, she's inked.
1: And I've gone and said, I've got my first tattoo, sis, check this out.
0: There's
1: a tattoo on my ankle, and she just goes, no way. Turns around, lifts up her shirt. Across her back, she had the exact tattoo. And not only did she pick the
0: butterfly in the heart, till...
1: That's it. She changed the colours to the same colours that I picked as well.
0: Purple. Wow. Oh, my God. That is incredible.
2: That is amazing.
0: That's a winner this week for What Are the Odds?
1: The only thing is, for years, because my sister was not the smartest of the family, the other siblings, for years, every time the tattoo was mentioned, they would be like, you're just like Marie.
2: That's classic Marie.
0: That is 100% Marie, that is. That's tomorrow's feature. That's so Marie.
1: Yeah.
0: Wow, what a story. Now, obviously you've still got the tattoo. Did you try and adapt it or do anything?
1: Well, they did have the wedding date on it, so I did get that sucker fried off.
0: Sorry?
1: 10 hits with a laser to get that date removed in 12 months.
0: Oh, wow.
1: So I got that literally burn off my skin.
0: That's not what they do. Is that what they do?
3: Yeah.
1: They do. They hit it with a laser and then they like burn it. And then basically you got to wait like 6 weeks for that burn to heal.
0: Yeah.
1: And then you got to go get it hit again.
0: Blimey, oh, there's so much to go through,
1: isn't
0: it?
1: And each time it gets lighter and lighter and lighter until...
0: What happens to that teal colouring is all I'm wondering right now. What colour is that ankle now? The teal must have faded.
1: No, it's still like...
0: Why am I talking about ladies' ankles?
1: It looks just as good as I got it done 25 years ago.
0: Wow-wee. All right, well, listen, Debbie, incredible story. We'll send you a prize. Thank you very much.
1: Awesome. Thanks so much, Chris.
0: Thank you very much. It's Christian, but don't worry about it. Let's get a tattoo together.
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1: Buddy, you're a boy, make a big noise.
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0: Christian O'Connell's show. Earlier on, we're talking about bad time for a power cut. Christian, power glitch happened when I was in an automated toilet. When I pushed the toilet paper button, the door opened. I was caught with my pants down. Oh, no. Why are you laughing? What's
1: that's
0: up with you
1: funny.
0: Today?
1: That's
0: poor
1: funny.
0: Old Janine. Janine, we shouldn't be seeing your moon. But tomorrow on the show, caught with your pants down.
1: Okay,
0: it's Pants Down Thursday. Caught with your pants down story. I've got a shocker tomorrow.
1: Oh, Lord,
0: okay. Oh my God. Yeah. Wowee. Wow. Almost cannot wait to share the story. It's a shocker. Shocker. Humiliating. It happened 22 years ago. I still feel a shudder of shame. In fact, I've never shared it on the radio for obvious reasons. Oh.
1: Wow.
0: Oh, pants down Thursday. Get ready, guys. Why were you caught with your trousers down? All right, today's time waster, athlete songs. On this day in history in 1954, Pat, you'll probably be doing the sports news on this, Rogers Bannister broke the four-minute mile. This is incredible. I didn't know that obviously then a lot of people broke it after him because he showed that the impossible was done. It's an incredible achievement. But it only stood that amazing record, the first human to ever run a mile in under 4 minutes, for 46 days. Before Australian runner John Landy smashed it by 3 seconds. Now, I knew it was John Landy. I didn't know Johnny Boy was an Australian.
1: Yes.
0: What is it about you guys and us? Why couldn't you let Rogers just have it for a couple of months or 6 months?
1: Let him get
0: hey, mate, that's not a 1,500-meter record. Watch this. I'm John Lando Landy. Come on, guys. You come in for the ashes and now the 1,500 meters for old Rog. You couldn't get two more English versus Australian names, Roger and John.
1: Yes, yeah. Roger Bannister. I'm Landy.
0: All right, today then, we're looking for your athlete songs, the best in show. $500 to spend at Kogan.com. 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Now, that's clicking awesome. Fantastic prize, athlete songs. What a great song that was from the 90s. Beck, Loser.
1: Mm-hmm.
0: Loser of the 2003 Rugby World Cup.
1: Whoa. We're throwing it back. Huh? 23
0: too
1: years.
0: Yeah, don't matter, mate. Trying to get over it.
1: Okay, want to get into Loser?
2: Still hurts.
0: Shaq in Black.
1: Oh, fair. Okay.
0: Silver I think plus. We're Ronaldo. I think we're Ronaldo.
1: I think we're Ronaldo. Silver.
0: I'm a Barty girl in a Barty world. Gold. Worn This Way. Baby, I was worn this way.
1: Gold.
0: Yeah, Worn to be Wild.
1: Okay, you get one.
0: And I'm Warnie. And he was. Oh, and he was. Yes. It's the Warnie triple up.
1: That is gold double plus.
0: All right, Rhea, what have you got? Athlete songs.
1: I've got one. A Beck Loser. Remember that song?
0: Oh, no, not about the ashes.
1: Loser of it all really the is
0: too, it is too soon. Come on. Oh, why did I pick that fight? Yeah. Big mistake in Australia. Nil. When will I learn five behind enemy five lines
2: nil.
0: Here?
2: 5-0.
0: R.I.P. Rog.
1: Usain in the membrane.
0: Insane in the membrane. I had insane in the worn brain.
1: Okay, well, yeah, you got
0: it. And that's why
1: that's
0: I left
1: right.
0: it on the floor. No money for me at Kogan.
1: Pele.
0: That is not clicking awesome.
1: Okay. Kind of ruined my thing.
0: Yeah,
1: I'll come
0: on.
1: Back to that one.
0: Yeah, go on. Pele.
1: Pele.
0: Pele.
1: Clicking awesome,
0: very
1: that
0: very good. Clicking awesome, that.
1: And Muhammad Ali, fabulous, he wonderful
0: boxer. Oh, such a musicality today. He's definitely gay. All right, then.
3: 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Up all night. There's nothing like hearing your favourite song on the radio. 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

0: 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We're looking for your athlete songs. Strong start from Lisa Casper. I can't get no Max Verstappen.
1: Oh, wow. That is gold out of the blocks.
0: Surname spelt correctly as well. Not easy with that autocorrect. Who let the dogs gout gout?
1: Cold as well.
0: Get ready for a lot of gout gout.
1: Okay.
0: He is every other one today. The Beatles, Twist and...
1: Gout.
0: You got it, my friend.
1: Silver.
0: Janie's got a ray gun.
2: God help us.
1: Gold. Amazing.
0: Adam, well done for that one. Remember, what does the fox say?
1: Of course I think.
0: What about Olympian? What does the Jess Fox say?
1: Very good. Silver Fox.
0: Well done, Lockie. Eternal Olympic Flame.
1: Silver.
0: This is how we hew it. This is how we hew it.
1: Gold.
0: Laura, well done. Felt Like Teen Spirit.
1: Silver.
0: Return of the McEnroe.
1: Silver Plus.
0: I Want to Break Freeman.
1: Gold.
0: Some Aaron Chumbawamba with Pom Thumping. All right, Nathan. Come on, mate.
1: Gold, a million.
0: I drew First Blood and now this. Forgot how it works. Know your place. Lucky to be here, mate. You're lucky to be here. I'm not laughing, I'm crying. That don't messy me much.
1: Silver.
0: Well done, Michael. I can see clearly now.
1: Oh, lovely, elegant.
0: It's spreading the songs.
1: Gold.
0: Gout, gout of my dreams. Get gout of my dreams.
1: Silver.
0: Wake me up before you...
2: Gout, gout?
0: You got it.
1: Oh. Bronze.
0: Honestly, there's hundreds of these cow cows. Just anything that is shoving in. This will probably win me something. Kicking awesome. Baby Got Shaq.
1: Gold.
0: Knock on Tiger Woods.
1: Silver.
0: Love Shaq.
1: Bronze.
0: Messi's Girl.
1: Gold.
0: England's Christian. Have you heard about England's? Here we go. Christian, have you heard about England's new World Cup song? Footloose is not coming on. It doesn't even work.
1: It doesn't make sense.
0: Structurally correct.
1: Bronze, I gotta say.
0: Structurally correct. Probably actually will be true, but structurally it's not correct. All right, who is the winner today? Who is best in show?
1: Led from start to finish, I can't get no Max Verstappen.
0: That was. Well done to you, Lisa Casper. You are today's winner, winning $500 to spend at Kogan.com.
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6: 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It's the place to be.
2: Boom. Hello, Amanda.
4: Hi, how are you?
2: I'm very well.
4: You're TikTok Tucker today. Are you hungry? Have you saved up your appetite? Have you eaten nothing all day to get ready?
2: I stood on the scales today, not happy.
4: Well, have you been living on the, what's the expression, hard on the lamb or something? What's the expression?
2: Well, we went on the big Tasmanian riding trip. I ate a lot of like potatoes and sweet stuff. I just feel that I've lost my way.
4: Mm.
2: I just couldn't.
4: TikTok Tucker may bring that all back or bring it all up. Last week we had our mate, comedian Rob Thomas. From Matchbox 20.
2: Yep.
4: We had Josh Thomas join us. He's a big fan of TikTok Tucker. He asked to come in and be part of it. We ate spaghetti milkshakes. I'll tell you how we made them. It was tin spaghetti in a blender with scoops of ice cream, some milk, and we served it with some whipped cream and a little cherry on top.
2: Mm-hmm.
4: How did he go with it? Actually, it's not as bad as I thought.
2: You know,
10: you guys always say that.
2: It's not that bad.
10: And I always think it is as bad as we think it's going to be.
4: But it smells worse than it tastes.
10: You know, I've always been suspicious that you guys are too generous to the way these things taste.
4: What do you think?
10: I think it tastes absolutely disgusting. I think you should be ashamed of yourself. I think that we've hit a new low on radio. I think that this is...
4: That's saying something.
2: Oh, no, there's other lows. I must say, it went a lot better than when Colin Fastenage came in and we drank that horrible egg coffee.
4: Mm-hmm. Here's cheers, everyone.
2: Okay.
4: Go. Colin's wearing a white top and you spat on him.
2: Sorry, God. He had to go on Sunrise.
4: He was doing a lot of publicity that day and he had one white shirt.
2: Yep.
4: All day with Brendan Jones attached.
2: I was sitting there in an airport lounge watching him on TV later on, just smiling away at that big smear on his white shirt.
4: What are we making today? You'll have to wait and find out.
2: I'm looking forward to it, as I'm looking forward to playing Instagram and the Fast Five. We can't do anything till we do this. That's all coming up. It's Jonesy and Amanda driving you home.
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0: Hello, it's Jonesy and Amanda. We're into the Fast Five.
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3: Jonesy and Amanda's
2: Fast Five.
0: Actually, I don't mind a Corona on a hot day. I'll just say that. Just in case Corona people are, wanting to send.
4: In case Sydney Sweeney's outside with a box of Corona.
0: Well, if Sydney brings it around. Five questions. Can you go all the way and answer all five questions correctly? If you do that, Amanda will say.
4: Today's present prize is a Mother's Day present. You can keep it for yourself if you like. A pair of crossover Huggy platinum and diamond earrings. Mother's Day gifting made easy thanks to Bevels. And these earrings are beautiful.
0: Gee, they look good.
4: They're worth $400.
0: Claire is in Ferntree Gully.
4: Hello, Claire.
5: Hello.
4: Hello. Let's see if we can get you those earrings. Question one. Tony the Tiger, Cornelius the Rooster, Coco the Monkey. Are mascots for cereal by which company?
5: Kellogg's.
4: Kellogg's.
0: Let's play Cover Me, Claire.
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0: This is a band called Fame on Fire, and they are covering a song. Which song is it, Claire? Well, I like it.
4: Do you know the song, Claire?
5: Is it Bye Bye Bye?
4: No. You're in the right spot, but not exactly.
0: Riley is with us in Sydney.
4: Hi, Riley.
8: Hi, Riley.
4: Hello. Do you want to hear the song again?
0: Hang on, Riley,
8: yes,
0: just compose
8: please.
0: Yourself. You're on, you're okay?
4: You're on the wireless.
8: Yeah, sweet, yeah.
4: Ears to the front, stomach in. Have a listen to this.
0: I love that.
4: That's a cover of which song? Oh, Riley.
8: Yeah.
4: Oh, Riley.
0: Riley.
4: When I said ears to the front, I meant ears to the front.
0: Look, we make an effort, Riley. You have to, too.
4: But please call again sometime.
0: Here. And we'll all come back and we'll have an answer to that. Play along with the Fast Five. It's Jonesy and Amanda driving you home.
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7: I got you covered, boss.
4: This is a band called Fame on Fire, but what song are they covering?
0: I love these guys.
4: Christy is in Marion. Do you know what the song is?
8: Yeah, it's going to be Me by NSYNC.
4: That's
0: okay.
4: It.
0: Yeah, so let's put Fame on Fire.
4: I prefer that.
0: They've got NSYNC and put some hair on it.
4: Hair in the sink.
0: Around the plug hole. Number three, the famous Alcatraz escapees broke out during which decade, Christy? Was it A, the 50s, B, the 60s, or C, the 70s?
8: I'm going to take a guess at 50s.
0: 50s, nice.
4: Sorry, no, Christy.
0: David is in Ballarat.
4: Hi, David. We've got rid of the 50s. Is it the 60s or the 70s where the Alcatraz escapees broke out?
9: The 60s.
4: It was the 60s.
0: What about yesterday, Tin Hat Tuesday? I'm still getting over Rob, who was a regular contributor to the show.
4: And he blew our minds with his theory. Let's just say that it's his theory.
0: About the astronauts went to the moon. Mm-hmm.
4: And how they're connected to the Alcatraz escapees. Have a listen.
10: Michael Collins was known as Frank Morris. Mm. Armstrong was known as Clarence Anglin. And Buzz Aldrin was John Anglin.
4: And why did they change their names, Rob?
10: Because they are the Alcatraz escapees.
4: So, Rob, they escaped from Alcatraz to become astronauts?
10: They were given a pardon if they would join in and comply.
4: But what about all the training for years they would have had to do?
10: To do what? To go where?
4: Oh, Rob's that guy.
0: We look forward to hearing from Rob next Tuesday.
4: Question number four. Which legendary documentary host is associated with Blue Planet and Planet Earth?
9: David Attenborough.
4: Dave Attenborough.
0: Look at that. The Sheep Detectives is a new comedy mystery film. Who does it star?
4: Which Aussie star?
9: I don't know.
4: All we have to do is pick an Australian.
0: Well, they could have gone through anyone.
4: Jeannie Little, pick one.
0: Is that your go-to? Samantha is in Chelsea Heights.
4: Hello, Samantha.
11: Hello, how are you?
4: Very well, thank you. Which Australian famous man, actor, is the star of The Sheep Detectives, a new film?
11: It's Hugh Jackman.
4: It's Hugh Jackman.
0: There's a bit of controversy with Hugh recently. He's taken his new girl along to the Met Gala. He used to take my Debs to the Met Gala.
4: They are now divorced.
0: Yes, I know, but they used to go along together. And then I think there was a time when Hugh went by himself, so he had the chicken and the beef because he was by himself. And now he's got the new girl.
4: You said chicken, beef, and now a new girlfriend.
0: I just feel it's so... I don't know. What do you
4: we
0: think?
4: Might put it, I think we might put this...
0: Well, then let's run it past Samantha.
4: Well, we might put it to the pub test later because people are outraged that how dare he take his girlfriend to the Met Gala when he used to take his wife. What do you think, Samantha?
11: Oh, look, I think... They've moved on. Why not?
4: Yes.
11: Why not? Be proud of who you're in love with.
0: If you were married to Hugh and you were sitting at home
4: ex-married,
0: at the telly,
4: ex-married,
0: and there's Hugh with his new girl, how would you feel?
4: Divorced.
11: It depends where I was at, I guess. I'd probably be a bit sad, but, get myself another revenge boyfriend.
4: That's right. He's allowed to move on. I don't understand it.
0: No, of course. Samantha needs to get herself a smoking hot better than Hugh boyfriend. That's what you have to do. You might already have one, Samantha. How do I know?
11: I do have a husband. He's pretty good.
0: Oh, good. Well, congratulations. You're from the Jam Pack. A pair of crossover Huggy Platinum and Diamond earrings. These are spectacular. Mother's Day gifting made easy. Thanks to Bevels. Samantha, thank you.
11: Thank you so much. That's amazing. Thank you.
0: It's a good prize.
4: It's a very good prize.
0: If you would like to register for the Fast Five, it's as simple as this, jonesyandamanda.com.au, or you can wait till tomorrow and call us on 1355 22.
4: Coming up in the next half hour, TikTok Tucker, what are we making today?
0: It's Jonesy and Amanda driving you home.
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0: Jonesy and Amanda driving you home with Jam Nation. It's Wednesday. Wednesday means it's time for...
1: You hungry?
2: I enjoy cooking bacon and stop working with while you're making slack.
1: Well, man, Tucker.
3: What are you?
2: An idiot sandwich. Gonna make you go, yeah.
0: TikTok Tucker, where we make food from TikTok and eat it, and I come over to Amanda's side of the desk.
4: And, yeah, do you feel heaps wicked brainiac-y when you're over here?
0: I don't know. I just feel like I might scroll through my phone, and this workstation is a mess, by the way.
4: Thanks, Look Grandpa. At this. So today, this is one of my favourite. Pay attention, Brendan.
0: You've got tomato. Who has tomato soup?
4: You know very well that you said you'd like a tomato cup of soup earlier.
0: You got a protein shake thing.
4: Have you finished going through my private things?
0: I'm not going through your private stuff.
4: Why don't I go through your private stuff? Read your diary out. Dear diary, today I was boring.
0: Okay, what about the day before?
4: Same.
0: I don't know why you get so jazzed.
4: This is one of these recipes, and I know I often say this, whereas it sounds like an unusual combination of things. It could be hideous, it could be nice. I think it'll be nice. Last week's, for example, when we had Josh Thomas in, It was tin spaghetti in a blender with ice cream and milk. It tasted better than I thought it would. It smelt like hell, but didn't taste too bad.
0: Someone noted that perhaps we've become desensitized to the food in TikTok Tucker.
4: That we can taste things that most people would find abhorrent and we don't mind them.
0: Because a lot of people say, how did you even eat that stuff?
4: We have to force ourselves.
0: It seems to be okay.
4: Well, today's I'll be intrigued to know. The reason we're going to do this today is I saw an article saying this is the new hot thing that's being bought in a donut shop in a place in Potts Point in Sydney, serving up unique savoury donut flavours, one of which is chicken salt donuts. Some of the comments underneath of the story, I saw it online, someone said, yes, please, crazy concept, I can't wait. I'm so curious to try it. And I thought, well, why don't we try it?
0: So what's it called?
4: Well, it's called a donut with chicken salt.
0: Why, isn't it got a trendy name?
4: No. Well, probably
0: CSD?
4: In that shop.
0: CSD?
4: It may have that. What I've done here, so we've got an air fryer because I thought I've bought a couple of donuts from Donut King unflavoured. So there's no sugar, there's nothing.
0: Okay.
4: I'm going to put them into the air fryer and just give them a couple of minutes to make them a little bit warmer. Then I'll cover them in chicken salt and we'll see what we think.
0: Well, it seems to be a lot of steps to this process.
4: So here's a cup, three donuts.
0: Go on.
4: I'm going to put them in the air fryer.
0: Go on, we're on
4: well,
0: the
4: not
0: journey.
4: All of them. Not all of them have to be bloody cordon bleu, 18 steps of life.
0: No. Are you using tongs?
4: Yeah, I'm trying to make it posh.
0: Okay.
4: I'll lick yours. Yours is the one on the front. And off goes the air fryer for a couple of minutes.
0: You're not going to bash this air fryer to death like you did the last one.
4: You're such a razzer.
0: Not a razzer.
4: I will just heat these up.
0: How long do you heat them for? Sorry.
4: Well,
0: because I'm just working out what we have coming up.
4: Well, I've pressed just reheat, so I'm not cooking them or whatever. You do what you like. I'm just going to sit here with my tongs.
0: Okay, we'll go to a break. We'll do all of that, and then we'll come back for what's it called again, love?
4: It's called Donuts with Chicken Salt, mate.
0: It's Jonesy and Amanda driving you home.
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0: Jonesy and Amanda across Australia driving you home. And on a Wednesday, we like to eat. We like to do TikTok Tucker.
1: You hungry?
2: TikTok. I enjoy cooking bacon and stop working with flow. You're making slap.
1: What about Tucker?
3: What are you?
2: An idiot sandwich. Gonna make you go, yeah.
0: This is where we make food from TikTok and eat it. I've come back to my side of the desk, which is infinitely cleaner than yours. Like, yours is just a mess. You've got tomato soup, you've got aluminium foil, you've got some sort of gut health powder, you've got tea bags. You got a photo of Ryan.
4: Tell me when you're ready to
0: standing
4: discuss
0: next to
4: TikTok
0: Goofy
4: Tucker.
0: In Disneyland. You know, it's you're like Top Cat. Remember Top Cat? A little.
4: Have you, tell me when you're finished.
0: Yes, I have.
4: Okay, can I continue with my
0: yes,
4: professional
0: ma'am,
4: work now?
0: Carry
4: please?
0: On.
4: I am making chicken salt donuts, and I saw this. There's a new donut shop in Sydney in Potts Point that these are the new big thing.
0: Sure.
4: So I have just been heating it up in the air fryer. I meant to press reheat, but I've had it on air fry. Because you were busy rifling through my things, I got anxious and didn't pay attention.
0: I was just cleaning up. I wasn't rifling through
4: anything.
0: All right,
4: well, it's almost ready. Here we go.
0: Okay.
4: So this front one is the one I licked. That's yours, Brendan.
0: Thank you,
4: I'm
0: Mum.
4: Taking out our donuts and what I'm...
0: It's going to be hot.
4: I burnt my finger on the thing.
0: Are you okay? No. Do you want to break out a bomb?
4: I'm really annoyed.
0: It's not my fault.
4: It is your. It's always.
0: Well, don't take it out on the air fryer. Remember, you beat the other one to death.
4: Co-host.
0: No, the air fryer. Remember
4: all right,
0: this.
4: Well, I'm now getting the chicken salt, and I'm going to put this over both sides of these donuts. These are donuts that came from Donut King,
0: yep.
4: So they haven't got sugar. We've asked for them to be they're virgins.
0: Mm. So they're a nude donut.
4: Yeah.
0: Up until the chicken salt. Can I just come out and say it at the risk of being un-Australian? I don't like chicken salt.
4: Can I come out and say it? No one cares.
0: I think it's punching well above its weight.
4: I love chicken salt.
0: Next to barbecue sauce.
4: I'm liberally sprinkling.
0: It's not like you to be a liberal.
4: Look, you're just the most irritating person. Give that to him, Ryan, and tell him to shut up. I'm in a good mood when I come in here. And and you ruin everything.
5: Isn't
4: that's
5: the one you lick?
4: No, that's Jonesy's got the one I licked. I promise.
0: Come on.
4: When I say three,
0: okay.
4: We're going to bite into them. They might be a bit hot. One, two, three.
0: Oh, wow. Wow.
4: I actually like it because it takes, the sweetness out.
0: If it didn't have chicken salt on it, it'd be really good.
4: If I hadn't put them on air fry for 2 minutes, they'd be even better. If it's a fresh donut.
0: It tastes like something you get at Yum Cha.
4: What do you think, Ryan?
5: Yeah, it's all right.
0: Okay.
4: I love the passion with which you speak.
0: That's a ringing endorsement.
4: It's a little, because I've put them in the air fryer, they're a little sticking to the roof of the mouth. So, Mr. Ed.
0: I'll go through the detailed recipe. Have you got a pen and paper? For chicken salt
4: or
0: donut.
4: Lick your lips, it's yum.
0: Plain donut, chicken salt. Sprinkle chicken salt on each side of your donut. Eat and enjoy.
4: This information will be on our socials throughout the afternoon. Mm, yum. Now lick your lips. It's chicken salt. It's so yum.
0: As long as you're not licking them.
2: TikTok making slap. Gonna make you go yuck.
0: New taste unlocked.
4: Yum.
0: Coming up, we're going to talk about toilet breaks at the Met Gala. Have you been following that?
4: The crazy costumes. I'm over the Met Gala. They're just sort of like giant show-offs. But there's been an article in the Washington Post about how do they go to the toilet. And I'm fascinated.
0: Jonesy and Amanda driving you home.
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0: I do like watching a public press conference. I've seen many of them around the place and I never, ingratiate myself or self in front of one. Remember that time Todd McKenny was doing a cross outside of the radio station and we went and waved around in the background?
4: Like did we get tasered?
0: And we got in trouble. We got frowned upon because camera guys don't like it. But
4: no,
0: did you
4: they
0: see,
4: don't like people gurning in the background.
0: Did you see Brent Mickleberg? He's the transport minister in Queensland. He's outside South Brisbane train station about reduced rail services. And while this is happening, a man began spray painting the word corrupt, but spelt Q-R-U-P-T.
4: Aimed at the minister?
0: I'm not too sure. He was just doing it. And I've got to say, kudos to the cameraman. He's framed that beautifully. Have a watch.
1: Commuters more and more.
3: Corrupt, Q-R-U-P-T, corrupt.
0: And then there's a dude, authorised officer, he's just watching the guy paint. Mm. And okay, mate, finish.
4: Well, he probably didn't want to run in and disrupt anything.
0: Finish your work up there. So that's always good. The ISIS brides, have you seen that? They're coming home tomorrow. I thought they weren't coming.
4: Well, I don't know.
0: And now they're coming.
4: What about, I'm wondering though about the ISIS bridesmaids or the ISIS maids of honour.
0: They do all the
4: bossy
0: work.
4: One, the bossy ones.
0: It's organising.
4: They boss everyone around. Everyone complains
0: they're
4: about them behind
0: their back.
4: They're
0: sitting over there in Syria going, hang on a minute. Yeah. What's going on? ISIS brides, married at first sight. Let's do it.
4: Or maybe the maths brides go to Syria.
0: It'd be explosive either way.
4: Wouldn't it just? Well, coming up next, I just made an incredible TikTok, Tucker, very complex, a donut with chicken salt on it, which actually we quite liked. Mm. Brendan Jones has an opinion on chicken salt, and I'd like to know yours as well.
0: Yeah, okay, we'll talk about that. Maybe it could be good for a whip poll.
4: Maybe.
0: Jonesy and Amanda driving you home.
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0: Jonesy and Amanda driving you home, I said before in TikTok Tucker, at the risk of being un-Australian, that I don't like chicken salt.
1: You liked it on the donut. You said you did.
0: I did. I liked it on the donut.
1: Don't you like it on chips?
0: No.
1: Don't you like it on chicken?
0: I feel when I go into my local cafe, you know, the little, you know.
1: I know where you buy chips and chicken. Thank you. Yes, I know.
0: When I go into shops and I say, what, chicken salt or normal salt? They say, give me normal salt. Don't waste my time with chicken salt. It's done. I liked it when it first came out. I enjoyed it.
1: In the 70s?
0: Yeah.
1: It's an Australian invention. So I support it. The man, Peter Brinkworth was his name. He was near Adelaide. And he made it because it was a single seasoning to sprinkle on roast chickens instead of multiple spices. So it's salt, garlic, onion, paprika, MSG, giving it that sort of umami flavour.
0: Mm-hmm.
1: And people love it on chickens, on chips, on donuts, as we now know.
0: He'd be a billionaire now.
1: Well, it says here, do you disagree, Brendan? You'd be hard-pressed to find an Australian who doesn't love it on chips. It's an Australian icon like Vegemite.
0: At the risk of sounding un-Australian, I'm going to play my Australian jingle just so. Ryan, get the I'm not un-Australian jingle.
2: Crikey!

0: taking a vow, or feeding a cow. Is it a
1: cock? When does this end?
0: Matter of fact, I got it now.
1: Stop. Just so we're clear.
2: Just so we're clear. So no one hates on me saying you're being an Australian. I want Carl Stefanovic ringing me saying, it makes me so angry.
1: I don't like the term un-Australian. You'll never hear me say that, and you won't hear me say salt of the earth. I don't like that. Or chicken,
2: salt of the earth.
1: How about chicken salt of the earth?
2: Chicken salt of the earth. Okay, well, maybe it's something that
1: I'd like to know what you think. Ryan, what do you reckon?
3: I love chicken salt. Yeah.
1: Okay, Ryan's in.
2: Do you like barbecue sauce?
3: Yeah, I do, yeah.
2: So I think the barbecue sauce. Okay. Why don't we put it to a whip poll?
1: So explain to people what a whip poll is.
2: The whip poll is a consensus of what Australians think on a particular subject. Gun to your head. Do you like chicken salt?
1: Okay.
2: You got a gun at your head.
1: Okay.
2: Do you like chicken?
1: You don't have to be Australian to answer this.
2: Oh, my God.
1: Don't you think? It's not just... Well, let's all limit our show.
2: Well, let's get a guitar and all play Kumbaya.
1: What do you think? Chicken salt. Whip poll. Do you like it?
2: Jonesy and Amanda driving you home.
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0: Jonesy and Amanda driving you home this Wednesday, the 6th of May. If you just joined us, good afternoon. And secondly, we're into the whip poll. The whip poll is great. It's a consensus of what Australians think on a particular subject. Gun to your head, chicken salt.
1: Chicken salt. We just used it in TikTok Tucker on a donut, which Jonesy liked, but he claims otherwise he doesn't like chicken
0: this
1: salt.
0: This used to be the domain of I'm just going to come out and say it.
1: Yeah, that's right.
0: Remember, you could just say anything you wanted about one particular subject that everyone likes, but you don't.
1: Well, it's all about chicken salt today. I like it. Ryan likes it.
0: I can live with it.
1: Not so much.
0: But I can live with it. I just feel that sometimes we, you know, we lean into stuff like this.
1: But you liked it on a donut.
0: Kylie has joined us.
1: Actually, I wonder what it'd be like on ice cream, on vanilla ice cream.
0: You know, it'd be like fried ice cream.
1: Yeah, it'd be delicious.
0: You know what? That's what your donut, your chicken salt donut reminded me of.
1: It's fried ice cream.
0: Fried ice cream.
1: Kylie, hello. Chicken salt, yes or no?
2: Hi, a definite no.
1: Oh,
2: definitely.
1: Really?
2: No chicken salt.
0: Do you feel, Kylie, that it's at its zenith?
2: Absolutely. No, every time it's always plain salt.
0: Yep.
2: Can't do chicken salt, that yuck taste.
0: Yep.
1: All right.
0: If
1: thank
0: I want
1: you.
0: To have a harden my arteries, I'm going to do it the
1: how about your arteries?
0: Darren.
1: Poor old Ida Buttrose.
0: As in Botany Bay.
1: Hello, Darren. Chicken salt, yes or no?
3: Bloody oath, yes.
0: Okay.
1: Yeah.
0: Thank you, Darren.
1: Thank you, Darren.
0: Marnie's in the lodging place.
1: Hello, Marnie.
0: In Victoria. Hello, Marnie.
4: Hello. Hello. How are you both?
0: Great.
1: Very well. Chicken salt, what do you make of it?
4: Is there any other salt, really? Chicken salt is the bomb.
0: It's the one.
1: See? Okay, thank you.
0: Sally's in Ashfield.
1: Sally, chicken salt, yes or no?
5: I'm a no as well.
0: Okay. Well, so there are people here. There's quiet people out there saying, okay, it's time. Karen's in Campbelltown.
1: Karen, chicken salt?
6: No chicken salt.
1: Oh, okay.
0: Dwayne's in Windsor.
1: We brought all the naysayers out. Dwayne, chicken salt?
7: No, can't stand it. Makes all your food taste like chickadees.
0: That's true.
1: Chickadees?
0: Chickadees.
1: I love a chickadee. That's why I probably
0: remember
1: like
0: the jingle?
1: It. Chickadee, chickadee, it's chicken flavoured and crunchy.
0: Chickadee.
1: Rob is in Wollongong. Hello, Rob. Chicken salt, yes or no?
8: Definitely chicken salt, but there's also two condiments that have got their right order. You can only have barbecue sauce on a bacon and egg roll, and it can only be tomato sauce on a hamburger. You got to get involved in all three.
1: Actually,
0: I would probably agree with that. Yeah. You know what, and just on the B&E, the bacon and egg roll, you know what, I'm going to come out and say it, salad. You put tomato and lettuce on it.
1: That's not a bacon and egg roll.
0: No, but it's a BLT, but it's really good.
1: No, that's a hamburger, but with bacon in it.
0: No, but you don't have any meat. Well, you've got bacon, which is...
1: Hello, Alison in Kings Grove. What do you make of chicken salt?
0: Alison.
1: Big salt got to her. She's a slug and the big salt got to her.
0: All right, we'll never know what Alison had to say.
1: We'll never know what Alison had to say. Well, coming up next, I'll tell you what I've got.
0: Do we have a consensus?
1: Oh, there she's there. Hi, Alison. Yes or no?
0: Alison, the whip poll is a quick rapid-fire quiz thing, okay?
6: No, definitely not. No salt at all of any type.
0: Oh,
1: okay.
0: You're one of those.
1: She's one of those, a purist.
0: With your perfect arteries.
1: Well, coming up next,
0: good blood
1: we
0: pressure.
1: Weren't going to talk about the Met Gala because I think I look at everyone and think they're showing off and they're big Richies, but there is something I am interested in, and that is how the stars go to the toilet. We'll talk about it next.
0: Jonesy and Amanda driving you home.
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0: Jonesy and Amanda driving you home for Jam Nation.
1: I'm glad we weren't going to talk about the Met Gala and we didn't talk about it yesterday and go through all the outfits and things because I think people have richness fatigue. Or I could be talking about myself. Watching all those privileged people and with Jeff Bezos and his new and his wife Lauren Bezos being behind it this year.
0: Mm-hmm.
1: I just thought, you're just all showing off. I have no interest
0: in
1: it.
0: What do they do once they get into the Met Gala? What's the entertainment?
1: It's a dinner. Yep. I think it's entertainment. I think Sabrina Carpenter sang a song. And what sort of foods
0: do you get like the chicken or
1: Brendan,
0: the beef?
1: How would I know?
0: I know. I'm just curious. I'm curious because you just see these kooks on the red carpet.
1: Yes, I don't think there's any cameras allowed inside.
0: Right. So, you know, would it be like, am I going to a meal of those functions? Quite frankly, I'm almost over them. Mm. And you get like the beef and the chicken.
1: I think it's probably
0: and
1: that.
0: And then there's a bit of a swap around of the plates.
1: There's probably exactly that. But the extravagant gowns, it's all just showing off. And I just wasn't in the mood for it. I think with the cost of living crisis, to see all of that seems a little unsavoury. But what's interesting is I read an article, someone was being interviewed by the Washington Post, about how the stars go to the loo. Because it's one thing to put your outfit on. What happens during proceedings? Actually, even just getting them off, I've had things made for the Logies that have got buttons all the way down the back. And at the end of the night, you think, oh, my God, how do I get this off? I've seen Jane Fonda the morning after.
0: Is that your pickup line?
1: How do I get this
0: off? Excuse me, Mr. Hunky Pants.
1: But Jane Fonda has posted a picture of herself the morning after, might have been the Oscars. She slept in her outfit because she couldn't get the dress off.
0: Mm-hmm.
1: But what happens if you have to go to the loo? Well, many of the stars have their own assistants on site for this very specific reason. Apparently there's also sort of freebie assistants, like generic assistants who can help you go to the loo. But obviously the big stars would prefer someone that they knew
0: to
1: help them go to the toilet.
0: Bianca Censori wouldn't have much trouble, would she?
1: Well, no, that is true. But it's like the old days that Henry VIII and all the Tudors, they had a role that was called groom of the stool. And even though you'd think, why would I want to play that role? They were privy to secrets, to the passing of information, passing of all sorts of things, and it was quite a privileged position. Would you want to be this? So this is the way some of the stars deal with it. Some designers try and put in trap doors into the gowns. Katy Perry apparently a couple of years ago said she wore a go-girl, a contraption that allows women to go to the loo standing up.
0: Right.
1: One woman told Jimmy Fallon that the whole process of going to the toilet can take an hour. Because you have to pretty much get your whole gear off and get someone to put clothes on
0: goodness.
1: You and someone to help you with your skirt. When often brides need their bridesmaids to help them do
0: this. That's why they have the bridesmaid.
1: When I was at years ago working on a TV show with this kooky woman who was, we were filming in the wilds of America and she was a performance artist who was wearing a hoop skirt made of bones. She was a full kook. And, you know, it's all very well and good to be a full kook, but there's me having to hold up this skirt of bones while she just had to pee in front of me. It all comes down to that. We've all got bodily functions. But I was thinking, why has my life come to this?
0: What was that story? Can we see it?
1: No, I don't know.
0: I'm fascinated.
1: When I was working on, when I was hosting Dancing with the Stars, I don't think the show's live anymore, but it used to be live, as you know, Brendan.
0: But it's recorded now.
1: Terrifyingly live. And I would have to get dressed about an hour before, holding in undies, two microphones strapped to my legs, two microphone packs strapped to my legs, all wired through. And on a live TV show, when you're at home, the commercial breaks take so long.
0: Mm-hmm.
1: But when you're during a live show and you're going from one place to another, there's no time for anything.
0: There's no time.
1: There's no time.
0: I remember being on that show. You know, they used to put you in the green room, so you'd be watching the show on a monitor because it was so late, you know, and the show used to go forever. And I remember looking at the TV and they said, okay, Jonesy and Alana, you're up next. I went, oh, I got to go and do this now. So I was just sitting on the lounge with my gut hanging out, watching it. Next minute, I'm dancing.
1: Well, that's right. At least you could go to the toilet if you needed to. I was strapped in, and so you just have to make sure that you don't drink anything, you don't do anything, and the second the show's over, it's like inflating a Zodiac. Off come the holding in undies, and
0: Hello. My buttons are stuck.
1: That's right. Can we put Velcro in, please?
0: What did you make of Hugh Jackman with his new partner? I think that's pub test material.
1: People seem to be outraged.
0: Yeah. Jonesy and Amanda driving you home.
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0: Jonesy and Amanda driving you home.
1: Can I say that a lot of people thought that Sam Smith at the Met Gala was Travis Kelce, and it was the most extraordinary outfit. I'll try and show you a picture of it. Here he is. He's gone like a Frank Thring with a big feather out the top of his head. Ryan, can you Google it for Jonesy to have a look?
2: Oh, yeah, there you go.
1: And people thought it was Travis Kelce.
0: Let me go, he's changed.
1: I know. I thought the same. I thought, I've got the giant ick.
0: When you become a grandparent.
1: As you are.
0: You know, I don't like admitting that because, I don't know.
1: You're a sook for
0: I like it. You know, I had a child when I was 24. I'm 58 now, so it stands to reason I'm going to have sometime soon there will be a grandchild. But you end up opening a Pandora's box of memories. And by that I mean things that your kids were into when they were little. Now they're all available on YouTube. So they're playing it to their children.
1: Yeah, for their own nostalgia.
0: Nice. And in turn, I end up watching it as well. Like Bear in the Big House, for example.
1: Not the Big House. That's not the prison. Bear in the Big Blue House. We used to watch that.
0: Is what it is?
1: Yeah.
0: Anyway, I remember when that first came out.
1: Yeah.
0: And your son Liam used to be
1: here. He was, and we had a doll of the bear. Used to dance from side to side.
0: You had the bear. The bear. We had the bear. Yeah.
1: Not the Big House. The Big Blue House.
0: That'd be interesting. There's a few bears in jail. And the jingle, as soon as I hear it, it just takes me back to when it came out.
3: Welcome to the Blue House.
0: What's with the neck?
4: Hello.
0: There's a lot of neck.
3: House. Things to do.
4: Fun for you.
1: Bear. He doesn't have a thin neck.
0: I think we get it, right?
1: Got triangular shape.
0: Yeah, but Jim Henson characters, they do a lot of neck acting. You know
1: this
0: what
1: isn't
0: I mean?
1: A Jim Henson, is it?
0: That's a Jim Henson.
1: I didn't know that.
0: Bear in the Big House is a... And he's a bit... You know what? I'm just going to say this. He's a bit of a shut-in. He never goes out of the house. You go on a tour of
1: maybe
0: his house,
1: he's hibernating.
0: And you go around and see everything.
1: Wait till his Tombian comes out at the end of the season.
0: You don't see the toilet. You presume you just do that in the woods, mate.
1: So they say.
0: But then I was watching The Wiggles. Have you seen the new Wiggles?
1: Big necks?
0: There's a lot of neck action in the new
1: Wiggles. One of them is the mums are frothing over one of the new Wiggles.
0: This is Thirst Trap Wiggle.
1: Yeah. John. Poses with his shirt off occasionally.
0: Man, he replaced Wake Up Jeff. And he's the opposite of Wake Up Jeff.
1: Is he purple?
0: He's a purple wheel, but he's fully jacked.
1: What do you mean he's the opposite? Because he's fully jacked.
0: Jeff was always asleep.
1: Right.
0: And here's
1: this one's
0: guy.
1: Waking everyone
0: and
1: up.
0: And he talks about why kids are all on ADHD medications because of the Wiggles. These guys are like out of control.
1: Mm.
0: You know, you've got, and he used to be in Justice Group. John.
1: Right.
0: I've done a bit of research. Very good, though. I'm not against them, but the new...
1: Why would you be against them? Why would you be against them?
0: I'm not taking a fight with the Wiggles because I love those guys. But I remember when they first started, I remember taking my son to go and see them back in the 90s. Mm. And they were just, you know, guys in skivvies with a trestle tape.
1: Before they had their teeth fixed.
0: Exactly. You know, Anthony's still there. The OG is still there, which is good. And then, you know, Captain Feathersword, he's still doing his stuff.
1: I can see Murray around the streets at any music event. They're all the loveliest people.
0: And they're good friends of the show, I'd like to say. But I look at so there's a new yellow Wiggle. You know, there was Greg and then there was Sam.
1: The yellow one's a girl.
0: And Sahai, like with a T.
1: Mm-hmm.
0: And then there was Sam and there was Emma Memma. But Sahai, my God, she's just like an amazing dancer.
1: Yeah.
0: Just goes crazy.
1: You need a lot of energy to be a Wiggle.
0: Like I remember Greg Wiggle telling me he was on stage and he forgot the lyrics to Hot Potato. Greg.
1: It's time to leave.
0: Hot Potato, Potato, somebody, it's Potato. Mm. But I was just saying before,
1: it goes into Cold Spaghetti.
0: Okay.
1: There's a transition.
0: And then in the Wiggles, that'd be something. Then have you seen Greg's latest side hustle? So he does some advertising for Sunrise Stores. They're these convenience stores. And I just want to run this past you because Greg, he does a jingle.
3: Look out for the sun.
5: Come into your Sunrise local
0: does
5: store.
0: Does the VO
5: and check
0: as well.
5: Catchy.
0: And now look at this. He's pointing at the point of sale. Freeze it right there, right? Okay. So look. He's pointing.
1: He's gurning. He's over kind of pulling a face and pointing at it.
0: But he's not wiggling.
1: No, he's not allowed to, I assume.
0: So is that a thing?
1: Well, I assume they have copyrighted the wiggling of the fingers. So he's got two fingers and he's pointing. So everyone goes, oh, he's the wiggle. Is he wearing yellow in it?
0: Yeah. Yeah. He's got yellow on.
1: Yeah, so he's the wiggle, but he wouldn't be allowed to.
0: It's a polo shirt.
1: He wouldn't be allowed to do the fingers.
0: I'm just saying to you as well, Ryan.
2: Yeah.
0: as a former child actor that got paid $5,000 to be in a Toyota Prado commercial.
1: Without saying anything.
0: Yeah. Without saying anything. How much would Greg be making for that ad?
2: I hope a lot. I'm a big Greg Wiggle fan.
0: Oh, was he your favourite Wiggle?
2: Yeah, he was my favourite. Yep. Massive Greg Wiggle fan.
0: Mm. Yeah.
2: Really good.
0: Hey, little Ryan.
1: Remember that time it was my birthday and we crossed to my home to talk to my children were like 3 and 5. And Jack was crying and
0: having a meltdown.
1: And you said in the midst of it, who's your favourite Wiggle? He goes, Greg.
0: I said, focus.
1: It's like what people today throw a slice of cheese on their child's head. We just had to say, who's your favourite Wiggle?
0: But, you know, this is a society. It's like when you see old football players from the old days to what they are now. It's such a slice of your life. Like, keep doing it, but geez.
1: Well, coming up in the next hour, we have $2,000 to give away for Instagram. And also, there's a number of nursery rhymes that are really dark and are based on scary realities. One in particular is quite haunting.
0: Jonesy and Amanda driving you home.
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0: Jonesy and Amanda driving you home.
1: Well, let's talk about nursery rhymes and fairy tales that are pretty, well, as we spoke before, very, very grim. What do you remember about the story of the Pied Piper of Hamelin?
0: Oh, I got the rats made a deal. So you pay the piper. So they wanted to get the rats out of the town. They got this piper. He came along, played a tune. Rats followed him into the water. Then the mayor said, oh, you know what? We're not going to pay you. In these days, you end up on a current affair. But now...
1: But then what happened?
0: Then he said, I'm going to nick all your children.
1: You've got a very good memory. I couldn't remember all the details. That's what happened. Though in the real story, and this is a real story, there were no rats involved.
0: Oh, you went straight to the kids?
1: Well, this is the story. The town of Hamelin was infested with rats. We know that's a story. So the rats were added 300 years after the story was first written in the 1500s. The original tale was written in the 1300s, has nothing to do with rats. It's about children, and the earliest known account of the disappearance is a stained glass window installed in the Hamelin Town Church around the year 1300, only 16 years after this event happened, a real event. The window depicts a man dressed in many colours leading children out of the town, and the window was destroyed in 1660, but it's been referred to, the story has been referred to, and sometimes, like there's a 1384 entry in their official town record, states a single chilling sentence. It's 100 years since our children left.
0: Whoa.
1: So here's what happened. On this day, there's a street where the children were last seen. And it's called Street Without Drums. By order of the town, no one's allowed to play music or dance in that street. As modern historians have proposed several theories. So the children disappeared. There are 130 children. It was a small German town. A stranger, the children followed a stranger out of the town gates and were never seen again. Their families searched for them for the rest of their lives. Nobody found a single body. The town never recovered. Here's some of the theories as to what may have happened. Modern historians have proposed that maybe they died in a plague outbreak. Maybe they were killed in a children's crusade. And maybe they were lured east to colonize Eastern Europe by a recruiter called Lakator. Linguist professors have traced the family surnames and found dozens of them appearing 700 kilometres away in Poland and in other regions, suggesting children may have been recruited and sent east. No one knows for sure, but 742 years later, the truth has never been found, and that story is still as haunting as ever.
0: Wow. It must have been quite the piper. I suppose they didn't have much in those days, did they, as far as entertainment? Kids got like laptops and
1: well, we think where the parents not see them going, but there was probably they were working in fields or whatever, and the children just disappeared. The Bermuda Triangle. Who knows? Cool. Eerie. It's eerie and disturbing. But apparently it's true. So sleep well, everyone. Sleep well tonight.
0: Thanks, Mum.
1: Now let's go to the girl with the red shoes.
0: Can I sleep with the light on? Hugh Jackman and Sutton Foster were seen on the Met Gala red carpet.
1: This was an event that he famously used to attend with his former wife, and people are outraged that he'd be so hurtful as to take somebody new.
0: We're going to put this to the pub test. That's coming up. Jonesy and Amanda with Jam Nation.
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0: Cold. Jonesy and Amanda driving you home. Let's get on down to the Jonesy and Amanda answer the pub test. I know it's Wednesday, but there's issues to discuss.
1: The pub test.
2: Pub test.
1: Does not pass the pub test.
2: Pub test.
1: Pub test. Does it pass the pub test?
2: Pub test. Yeah, the pub test.
1: Doesn't pass the sniff test. Stop it. It's not helpful.
0: Today, Hugh Jackman and Sutton Forrester. Sutton Foster made their Met Gala debut, while his ex-wife, Debra Lee Furness, who is known to be a big, huge fan of the event, was nowhere to be seen.
3: Well, yes.
0: Well, she's not going to be in the background fuming away.
3: No. And it should have been me. And I feel for Deb.
0: I do.
3: It's very, very hard to be living in these circumstances, but they've broken up. Hugh and Deb are divorced. He has waited a period of time, I guess, before introducing us supposedly to his new girlfriend. Rumours that they're very serious about each other, so it's just not just some fling. This used to be the event, as you say, that Deb and Hugh used to go to together. Mm-hmm. And this is the first time he's taken her as his date. And people aren't happy. Some people are calling it the final blow to his ex-wife. Disrespectful, thumbs down, I'm no longer a fan, I've lost respect for him. It's time. Other people are saying, look, get over it. He's moving on. He's allowed to. He's a grown human. He's allowed to. They are divorced. They are divorced. They've gone their separate ways. He has a new partner. Should he pretend he doesn't? Come on. Yeah. I know Deb's probably in pain, but it's not our pain. It's her pain.
0: Yeah, but still, like, it's an event they used to go to together.
3: But it's the Met Gala. He lives in New York. He works in the entertainment industry. This is a big event for him.
0: I'm just thinking, if I had the same situation, I don't know if I would. I'd keep it on the DL.
3: How long? For the rest of your life?
0: A bit longer.
3: Would you? Well, how long's a bit longer? When would people be happy? When's longer?
0: How long have they been broken up for?
3: They made their final joint appearance in 2023.
0: Right.
3: They announced their separation in 2023. This is 3 years.
0: I reckon, okay.
3: Oh, you reckon 4 years and no one would complain.
0: I reckon by 2028 we'd be okay. So up until then, Hugh, knock yourself out. Go to the ball, because he's only just wearing a normal black tie thing. He hasn't got anything with his bum hanging out. So he just goes along there by himself and then meets up with Sutton.
3: Why should you be the arbiter? I just think that's what I would do.
0: If my wife liked going to that thing, I would probably do that.
3: Well, what if it's also his thing and he likes going to that thing?
0: I'm not saying don't go to the thing. Just be kind of discreet about it.
3: It's been three years.
0: I just said to 2028.
3: I think, look.
0: Look at you, you're straight into it.
3: No, I'm not. I think get on with your lives. Deb was getting on with her life. Just get on with your lives, and it's not our business. What do you think? Let's put this to the pub test. Hugh Jackman and Sutton Foster, not Sutton Forrest, at the Met Gala, does it pass the pub test?
0: In a big PDA on the red carpet.
3: They didn't do a giant PDA.
0: Oh, there's like standing, a happy PDA.
3: They're, standing, yeah, they're just having a photo taken, smiling at each other.
0: Well, that's not husband and wife
3: material.
0: No,
3: but they're not lying on top of each other and pashing.
0: Like Keith and Nicole. Mm. Remember that?
3: A kiss on the red carpet.
0: All the time. Not anymore. Jonesy and Amanda driving you home with Jam Nation.
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0: Weekdays, The Run Home with Pete Holland on 2NM. 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
0: 10 questions, 60 seconds on the clock. You can pass if you don't know an answer. We'll come back to that question if time permits. You get all the questions right, $1,000.
4: You can make it $2,000 by answering a bonus question, but it is double or nothing.
0: Ray is in Newport. Hello, Ray.
5: How are you going?
0: Going well.
4: Hello, Ray. Let's see what we can do for you. I've got 10 questions in front of me here. Say pass if you're not sure. As we say, pass is your friend because we may have time to come back, okay?
5: All good.
4: All right. Let's see how we go, Ray, because it starts here and now. Question number one. In the alphabet, what letter comes after B?
5: C.
4: Question two. Sunscreen protects you from what?
5: Sunburn.
4: Question three. The coat hanger is a nickname for which Australian landmark?
5: The Harbour Bridge.
4: Question four. Which actress plays Vivian Ward in Pretty Woman?
5: What's her name? Julia Roberts.
4: Question five. Which planet is known as the Red Planet?
5: Mars.
4: Question five. At what temperature does water freeze?
5: Zero.
4: Question seven. Which animal represents the star sign Taurus?
5: The bull.
4: Question eight. True is the daughter of which Kardashian?
5: Oh, Kim.
0: Oh.
4: Chloe.
0: Chloe.
5: God, you know, the only one I know is Kim.
4: Yeah, there's no shame in not knowing that,
0: Ray. I got a vibe that you're probably not a big Kardashian perv, but, man, you were doing so well.
5: Yeah, well, it's the first time I've tried. I listen to you guys every day and love your show.
0: Okay.
4: Oh, thank you, Ray.
0: Anything Amanda could do to help your radio listening experience? I'm just doing a survey here.
5: No, Amanda's doing just fine.
4: Okay, and I won't ask you about Jonesy because we don't have time to have a long list.
0: We were just...
5: you know what they say about us guys, there's always room for improvement.
4: Why do you ask, Brendan? Why do you ask?
0: Because Ray knows, and I know, who the brains of the operation is, okay?
4: Ryan. Thank you, Ray.
0: Ray, thank you. If you'd like to join us with Instagram... jonesyandamanda.com.au or call us again at the same time tomorrow.
4: And coming up next, we're taking your calls. Hugh Jackman, Sutton Foster, their Met Gala debut. How do you feel about it? Does it pass the pub test?
0: Jonesy and Amanda driving you home with Jam Nation.
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I woke last night to the sound of thunder. How far off, I sat and wondered. Started humming a song from 1962. And it's funny how the night moves when you just don't seem to have as much to lose. Strange how the night moves.

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1: The pub test.
2: Pub test.
1: Does not pass the pub test.
2: Pub test.
1: Pub test. Does it pass the pub test?
2: Pub test. Yeah, the pub test.
1: Doesn't pass the sniff test.
3: Stop it. It's not helpful.
0: Too soon?
4: Well, Hugh Jackman and Debra Lee Furness made their last joint appearance at the Met Gala in 2023. This year, Hugh Jackman took his new partner, Sutton Foster. And some people aren't happy. Final blow, someone is saying. Let his, you know, it's painful for his ex-wife. Disrespectful. No longer a fan. I've lost respect for him. What did you say before? Do you think he should wait another 2 years?
0: Oh, maybe 2028.
4: To take her as his date.
0: But then again, those invitations, they wouldn't cut, you know, Hugh might be in some lean years in 2028. Not that thinking that he would be.
4: But
0: they might not get an invite.
4: They have been apart for some time. They are formally divorced.
0: Sure.
4: They're getting on with their lives. When is he allowed to get on with his life, as let's presume she is too? Hugh and Sutton at the Met Gala making their debut. Does it pass the pub test?
2: Straight to pose. I mean, what the hell is wrong with people? Seriously. Build a freaking bridge and get over it. The guy is allowed to have someone else, is he not? Take your money and buy yourself some perspective. Really?
5: Look, I agree with Amanda. They've got to move on. They're leading separate lives. He's moved on. He's met someone else. That's life. What do you got to do? I agree with Amanda all the way.
6: Nah, not at all. Not at all. Maybe too soon.
7: I think that's completely fine, in my opinion. Because it's been 3 years since they've divorced. I think everyone should have a right to, you know, bring in new partners after that long. Because personally, like, you're only going to get older anyway. So he shouldn't have to wait till 2028 for that. I thought that was a silly comment, in my opinion.
6: So he should. It's been long enough. Why shouldn't he? I bet you she's moving on. She's probably got someone else as well, but doesn't bring it out like he does. I think he's a lovely man and I think she's lovely too. Love her.
8: I mean, look, my thing is, how sad are we as humans that we even need to talk about this? The guy has every right to do whatever he wants 3 years after he split with his wife. Come on now. Who are we to be judge and jury? Get out of here.
0: Silly comment. I suppose you like this lady.
5: I agree with Amanda all the way.
0: There.
4: Yeah.
0: The only thing I can say to that is,
8: get out of here.
0: Thank you for all your calls.
4: Thank you.
0: Pub test will be back again next time there are big issues to discuss. Jonesy and Amanda driving you home with Jam Nation.
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0: Jonesy D'Amato, driving you home. You know, I've been enjoying my new found love of the Wiggles, courtesy of my grandson.
1: I love that.
0: And, you know, I love the OG Wiggles. I like the new G Wiggles, but geez, haven't they changed? You got the new purple Wiggle. He's as jacked as anything.
1: All the mums are enjoying.
0: He makes Nathan from High Five wanting to cover up his arms.
1: They always
0: remember Nathan never had any sleeves.
1: They always used to say that the dads would, because of the girls in High Five, the dads would take the kids to see High Five and the mums would go to see the Wiggles.
0: Yeah. And then Jemai Ryan and I were talking because Greg Wiggle, Yellow Wiggle, is now doing ads for Sunrise, which is a Sunrise local store. And Ryan, I would just say, I've never seen a Sunrise store. Have you ever seen one?
1: No.
0: But the ads are all on the telly, and Greg Wiggle's doing the ad, singing.
2: Look out for the sun.
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0: and the voiceover.
3: Sunny's Shop and Win promotion. So, it's the best within a country mile.
0: Okay, thank you. He's not pointing, though, at the point
1: of sale. He's pointing, but he's not wiggling.
0: He's not doing wiggling, but he's wearing a yellow polo shirt, not a skivvy. Jemai Ryan had... Yeah. We were just talking, in another life, you were a child actor, you were in a Toyota Prado commercial.
4: Yes.
0: You got $5,000 to look gormless in the back of a Toyota Prado going down a hill. Greg Wiggle there has got, he's not only doing the voiceover, he's singing the jingle that I presume he has written.
1: Why do you presume he's written?
0: Well, have a listen to it.
2: Look out for the sun.
1: Someone may have written it
3: local store
1: in the style of Greg Wiggle.
0: It's the best within Lennon and McCartney to write.
1: You never know, Brendan. You never know.
0: Forget the lyrics to Hot Potato on Potato.
1: Well, it does go into cold spaghetti. It can be a challenge.
0: Hello, Greg.
5: Righto, you two. That's enough.
0: We're achievers on this show, and you are one.
1: We are back tomorrow. We've got $2,000 to give away with Instagram.
0: Looking forward to it. 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
4: The clues for the day so far are it's a band formed in 1967 in London with former members of the John Mayall and the Blues Breakers. 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
15: Good morning, I'm Cameron Smith. Musselbrook Shire Council has self-reported to ICAC and the Office of Local Government over issues linked to the Richard Gill School. Mayor Jeff Drayton says the move follows an independent investigation commissioned by Council. He says the decision was made to be fully transparent.
16: We've got the response from that investigation, and with that response we've decided to self-report both to the Office of Local Government and ICAC, to the two separate departments. So we'll have to wait now and see what response, if any, we get from either of those departments.
15: Authorities will now decide whether to launch further investigations. Community preschool teachers from the Upper Hunter who attended yesterday's rally said they're hopeful that the noise they're making will be heard. A busload of educators from Musselbrook and Merriwar travelled to Sydney yesterday to attend a rally which aimed to put pressure on the government to properly fund community preschools. New South Wales Premier Chris Minns says he hasn't made up his mind yet.
17: Look, we generally want to say wait till the budget comes out. We'd like to do more when it comes to community-run preschools, but it's a difficult one to get right. We're not direct employers of the workforce, so we're not involved in the employment arrangements. We took money at the beginning and then it filters down through the community sector.
15: Turning to sports, the Newcastle Jets have dominated the shortlist for the A-League's Dolan Warren Awards for the 2025-26 season. The awards recognise excellence for the season, with Eli Adams, Lockie Bayless and Clayton Taylor all nominated for the Young Footballer of the Year Award. Adams and Bayless have also been nominated for Gold of the Year alongside Alex Badalato and Kota Mizunuma. Goalkeeper James Delianov has been nominated twice for Save of the Year. That's your local news and sport. I'm Cameron Smith.
12: National News Now.
9: Good morning, I'm Rob McLennan. Donald Trump says while he's confident a deal to end the war in Iran is close, we've also been in this position before. It's being reported a one-page memo has been put together to try and bring the conflict to an end, including plans to hand all of Iran's uranium to the US. Federal police will be on standby for this afternoon's arrival of four ISIS brides and their nine children. They're headed homeward after leaving a Syrian refugee camp. Many are expected to be arrested as soon as they step off their plane. Victoria's top cop can't rule out Melbourne's nightlife wars spreading into state. 34 venues across the city have been firebombed in the last month, Chief Commissioner Mike Bush saying other capitals could be next. A bit of hope for older Aussies trapped in hospitals because they can't find an aged care place when they're discharged. State health ministers are establishing a task force to deal with that problem. And US media maverick Ted Turner has died at 87.
12: 2NM, your sport now.
9: To NRL, and the Dolphins and Dogs go head-to-head tonight in Brisbane to kick off round 10. Both sides are on 3 wins and 5 losses. Finns coach Christian Wolff says the stakes are high.
11: Our season hasn't rolled as well as we would have liked it to have, and we certainly haven't got the wins that we would have liked at this stage.
9: And in AFL, Judd McVeigh returns for the Dockers ahead of tonight's Hawthorn clash. Dockers coach Justin Longmuir says the Hawks will be a tough side to beat, and they do it very, very well.
12: Sure, you can click and buy from anywhere, but when you shop local, your money stays local. 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
4: Fine and sunny conditions around the Upper Hunter for your Thursday. Reasonably cool, though. A top of just 21 expected this afternoon. A touch warmer tomorrow with 22. Perfect conditions for the Scone Horse Festival on Saturday, 23 and sunny. Sunday, a foggy start, then sunshine and 24 to close out the weekend. 5 minutes after six, I'm showing 7 at Wallabadam. 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
12: 2NM's Event of the Month is the Scone Grammar School Phaeton Market, celebrating the Year of the Horse on Saturday, May 9. 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
4: And why wouldn't they, I ask you, Mr. Voiceover Man. Hello and welcome to Thursday the 7th of May. Trust your week is coming along nicely. Ours is doing pretty well. Trivia last night at the Royal. We came second. We were actually coming first, equal first at the final turn. And then we had a music round of 12 songs. You had to name the song and the artist. We just fell short. Came second, though, so still pretty stoked with that. Not a bad performance as well. How did you go at your trivia night? Love to hear from you this morning, 6543 1981. Today is World Password Day, a reminder to change those passwords if you can remember them in the first place. We'll talk about that, plus some Star Wars technology with Lee Stark in about half an hour's time. Also, Jack Johnson Memorial Day is coming up next Tuesday. Have a chat to Megan Richards about that later in the program as well. You know what's coming next. News highlights and headlines on the other side of Frankie Valli, Waking Us Up back in 1978 with Grease on the 100% Hunter Breakfast Show. Thanks for your company.

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1: Starting in pretty much the usual place, Iran is reviewing a new US peace deal proposal, which President Donald Trump says could end the war, while Iranian officials are calling it an American wish list, which is also what Americans call a diet. Ted Turner, the pioneering founder of CNN, has passed away at the age of 87. Ted launched the world's first 24-hour news channel, proving you can stretch out not much happening into an entire day. And boy, aren't we fortunate we've now got a 24-hour news cycle. I can't say how happy I am about that. A luxury cruise ship hit by a deadly hantavirus outbreak and marooned for days off the coast of Cape Verde. We've been following this story for the last few days. There are about 150 people on board on its way to Spain's Canary Islands, where their leader says, "No, you're not welcome." How are they going to port? How are they going to, where are they going to stop? I'm really starting to feel sorry for those tourists on that ship. The Australian government is reportedly the deciding factor in delays bringing ISIS-linked families home, making the first time bureaucracy has been described as decisive. New ABS data shows the Iran war is driving up living costs in Australia. Well, this falls under the category of no kidding, because apparently petrol, groceries and rent all now come with a side of geopolitical tension. Everything seems to these days. This is not the first time. Remember going back to COVID, every issue that's been happening overseas has affected the prices of everything in Australia. Either it really is the case or some people are using it as a convenient excuse. Probably a bit from column A and a bit from column B, really. A couple is suing Monash IVF over an embryo mix-up in a case experts are calling the worst game of guess who ever. One Nation's candidate in the Farrah by-election has condemned aggression of any form on the campaign trail after one of his volunteers was filmed grabbing Liberal Senator James Patterson's phone following a confrontation outside a polling booth in Albury. Is it just me, or is political discourse now really devolving, into conflict? Can we not just have a debate about the issues, then have a vote, decide who the winner is, and then get along with it for 3 or 4 years? Do we actually have to fight each other in the streets? We can be better than that. We actually can. All of us, not just a few of us, all of us. A polar blast is bringing snow, rain, and icy winds to southeast Australia. Or as those of us around here like to call it, finally a chance to wear the coat we bought back in 2007. It is cooling down today, a top of 21 expected around the valley. In sporting news, Dragons coach Dean Young has ordered players to stay at headquarters for a full work day, and players say it's their toughest challenge yet, working office hours. Well, you've got to feel sorry for those Dragons players. Aww. And Waratahs coach Dan McKellar is continuing to have faith in Joseph Akuso-Suwali at number 13, but is open-minded about a potential position switch. Well, if things don't get better, he probably needs to go back to fullback, I think. Or they could actually just give him the ball. Last I heard, in one of the most recent matches, he touched the ball 3 times. What's the point of paying that bloke so much money and not giving him the ball, for crying out loud? I should be the Waratahs coach as well. I'm sure that would help. That's it. We're all up to date. Local news first with Cam coming your way in 15 minutes. Right now, it's Elton John here on 2NM.

0: Elton John's melodies, Bernie Taupin's words at their very best back in 1983. I guess that's why they call it the blues. This morning on 2NM, 18 minutes after 6, time for a break. We'll come back and see what those roads are doing for the first time this morning on 2NM.
1: Beer for breakfast? It can be a little spicy. So expect it to repeat on you for the rest of the day. 981 2NM.
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0: No issues on our roads. Still pretty gloomy out there. 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Or shoot us a message on that Hunter Connect text 0455 33 1981.
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0: Here's some advice. This is to the Australian government. I wish they would buy Bluey back. There's an article on our trending stories page at 2NM.com.au. Australia Post, in a partnership with the Royal Australian Mint and BBC Studios, who own Bluey, have officially launched the first ever $2 Bluey dollar buck coin collection. Started this week for fans. Can finally get their hands on physical versions of the currency made famous by the show, which is all well and good, and that's fantastic. Go ahead and do that. However, it really bothers me that something that is so iconically Australian is owned by the BBC. I think the Australian government should be buying it back at the very least. Should we not be able to do that? Something that is part of our children's culture should be owned by Australia, don't you reckon? Am I the only one on that one? Here's the Divinals. Back in 1990, this morning on 2NM. Love your thoughts. 6543 1981.

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0: Los Bravos this morning on 981 2NM. Local news update from Cam coming your way in a couple of minutes. A couple have been charged after allegedly defrauding a local pastoral company of more than $300,000. On the other side of that, it's the first clue for Bear's Daily Challenge.
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1: 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This is your news now.
6: Good morning, I'm Cameron Smith. A man and a woman have been charged over an alleged fraud worth more than $300,000 in the Hunter Valley. Police say the offences relate to fraudulent transactions at a local pastoral company. A 47-year-old man was arrested at Muswellbrook Police Station earlier this week. A 48-year-old woman was issued a court attendance notice. Both are expected to front Muswellbrook Local Court next month. The state government have introduced new laws aimed at speeding up major renewable energy projects. The legislation is designed to help power homes and industry as coal-fired power stations retire. It would allow Energy Minister Penny Sharp to prioritise critical renewable projects for faster approvals. She says environmental and community assessments will remain unchanged.
7: In the last 6 months, in our energy grid, over 50% of our energy has been generated through renewables. What we are introducing into Parliament in this week is a renewable energy bill that will allow renewable energy projects, solar, wind, batteries, pumped hydro, to be prioritised for assessment within our planning system.
6: There's some cautious good news for farmers across the Hunter Valley, with cattle prices showing signs of stabilising. Prices have lifted over the past fortnight, helped by a sharp drop in cattle yardings. National yardings fell by more than 40% late last month, with New South Wales down more than half. However, dry conditions remain a concern across much of the region, with lower than average rainfall predicted in the coming months. Turning to sports, the Newcastle Jets have dominated the shortlist for the A-League's Dolan Warren Awards for the 2025-26 season. Eli Adams, Lockie Bayless and Clayton Taylor have all been nominated for the Young Footballer of the Year. Adams and Bayless have also been nominated for Goal of the Year alongside teammates Alex Badalato and Kota Mizunuma. Goalkeeper James Delianov has been nominated twice for Save of the Year. Manager Mark Milligan is also tipped to take out Manager of the Year. That's your local news and sport. I'm Cameron Smith.
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8: Morning, I'm Rob McLennan. 13 ISIS brides and their children are hours away from landing in Sydney and Melbourne, some facing arrest as soon as they touch down. Multicultural Affairs Minister Anne Arleys told 7:30 she is confident the children who've been living in a Syrian refugee camp can live a normal life.
9: I'm a big believer in that the circumstances of your birth shouldn't determine the trajectory of your life.
8: DFAT is confident none of the four Aussies aboard the cruise ship at the centre of a hantavirus outbreak have been infected. Spain's Canary Islands had earlier refused to let the vessel dock, but the Spanish government has now stepped in and overruled that decision. Donald Trump is confident a deal is close to end the war in Iran, with the two sides reportedly closing in on a one-page memo to end the conflict. However, the president's also warning that if an agreement is not reached, he will have to resume bombing the hell out of them. Nearly 1,700 businesses across Australia have been forced to close since the start of March. Experts are blaming cost of living pressures.
9: 2NM, your sport now.
8: AFL and Hawks assistant coach David Mackay says Jai Newcombe and James Sicily are fit and ready for tonight's blockbuster against Freo.
10: They've had really good weeks where we've been able to sort of, you know, manage it a little bit and get them to the start lines 100% ready to go.
8: In NRL, the Dolphins have some handy inclusions for their clash with the Bulldogs, welcoming back Cody Nikorima and Jeremy Marshall-King. And Oz boxer Nikita Zhu remains undefeated as a pro after last night's TKO against Spain's Oscar Diaz. That's the latest in news and sport.
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0: Blue sunny skies expected around the Upper Hunter for Thursday the 7th of May, a top of just 21 this afternoon at 25 minutes to 7, showing just 11 at Wingen at the moment, a touch warmer with 12 in Aberdeen and iHeart. 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
0: Good morning, 2NM, it's Bear.
13: Hi, Bear, it's Tim.
0: G'day, Tim. How did you go at trivia last night at the workies?
13: We won.
0: Oh, you won? Well done. Whoa. Was it a mighty victory? Did you smite your opposition?
13: No, we won by 1 point.
0: Ooh, that made it exciting, I'm sure.
13: Yeah, it was a high-scoring night. Like, last place was 43 points, which is about 10 up from the usual. So
0: yeah, right.
13: Yeah, and on 12 teams.
0: 12 teams, so good turnout. Actually, it was good turnout at the Royal last night as well.
13: Yeah, well, the boxing was on. So the auditorium of the workies, all the boxing crowd were in the big auditorium.
0: Yep.
13: And we were in that top area in the restaurant.
0: Oh, okay. I know. They're up the stairs. I know exactly where you're talking
13: about. Yeah, we literally filled every chair and I had to bring in some extra because as the 12 teams, we were packed in.
0: That would have been pretty tight. Well, well done. So what do you pick up for a victory at the workies again?
13: Well, each of us went home with $30 cash.
0: Nicely done. That'll keep the Wolves at bay this week.
13: Yeah, it was good.
0: We came second. We're actually leading at the final turn and thought, because the picture round is usually the last round, and we thought, okay, we've won this thing. It was actually a tie at that point. And then he's announced that there was going to be a music round. 12 songs. We had to pick the artist and the name of the song, and we just fell a touch short and fell into second place.
13: So, in other words, the radio DJ didn't know his song.
0: Oh, I'm here to tell you, I made the difference. If I wasn't there, they would have fallen in last place, mate.
13: Okay.
0: I was all over it.
13: Okay. Yeah. I see on Facebook someone's listing the lights at the Brook Street and Bridge Street flashing yellow.
0: Are they?
13: Yeah, so you might want to check that for your traffic report.
0: I will. As soon as I hang up from you, I'm going to pop over to the window and double check that.
13: Yep.
0: All right. Good to hear from you, Tim. Congratulations to you and the rest of the team.
13: Thank you. Okay, bye.
0: See you, Tim. Well done then. And before I go and check those lights at the intersection of Bridge and Brook Street this morning, we've got Bear's Daily Challenge. First clue, the hard one at 6:30. Today it's Australian history. What I'm talking about never occurred before or since in Australian politics. What could the answer be? Give us a call, 6543 1981, to get into our monthly Bears Daily Challenge draw. What is something that never occurred before or since in Australian politics? Give us a call. Here's the Beach Boys, Kokomo on 2NM. I'm just going to check those lights.

0: Good morning to an Emmett's Bear.
1: Oh, hi, Bear. It's Simone. Maybe this is too obvious.
0: Well, hang on. I'll ask the question for Bear's Daily Challenge. The tough clue is, what's something that never occurred before or since in Australian politics?
1: Is it the dismissal?
0: It is the dismissal that happened in 1977, I want to say.
1: No, it was 1975.
0: 1975, there we go, with Gough Whitlam's government being dismissed by Sir John Kerr. Well done, Simone. You get yourself a bear hug as well as an entry into the draw. Congratulations.
1: Thank you. I remember that day very well. We had this really lunatic of a nun stuck her head in the classroom and said they sacked Whitlam. And I remember thinking what an old skank the nun was for taking delight in this.
0: Fair enough then. All right, I'll send you an entry. You have a good day, Simone.
1: Thanks. The weekend equaled second last night in the trivia. Lost to Tim by 1 point.
0: Ooh, that was a close game. Thank you.
1: Okay, bye.
0: Hello to an Emmett's Bear.
2: Good morning, Bear. It's Mar calling. How are you today?
0: Good, thanks, Mar. You want to have a go at Bear's Daily Challenge?
2: Yes, please.
0: So it's something that never happened before or since in Australian politics. What do you got for us?
2: Well, what came to mind was Gough Whitlam and the dismissal.
0: Absolutely right. Simone just got a moment ago, and you've got it as well, happened in 1975. Your reward this morning, as well as an entry, Ma, is a big bear hug. Do you want a big manly bear hug or just a little hug this morning?
2: A big manly bear hug.
0: All right, that's coming your way. When you finish with it, send it back to the studio so I can use it again tomorrow.
2: Will do, Bear. Thanks very much, mate, and take care, darling.
0: Well done to Ma and Simone getting Bear's Daily Challenge on the tough clue at 6.30. Clearly it's not as tough as I thought it might be. We will do it again after 7.30 this morning. Just confirming, yes, if you are coming through Musselbrook this morning at the moment, the intersection of Brook and Bridge Street, the lights are flashing yellow at the moment. We'll see if we can get to the bottom as to why that might be the case and if it's affecting anything else around the town as well. It's time to talk some technology.
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0: And here he is now, our resident tech guru, Lee Stark from picker.com.au. Good morning, Lee. How are we doing?
11: The force is with me. Well, was earlier this week anyway, mate. I'm okay. Yourself?
0: Not too bad. We will get to that very soon, but we do need to touch on this. Today is World Password Day. What's the recommendation on World Password Day? Not writing them down, I guess.
11: Don't write them down. Change them if they're bad. Switch multi-factor authentication on that. Everyone should do that in general, largely because your password doesn't have to be your only line of defense at that point. It means that your phone or another SMS becomes that line of defense if your passwords are bad. But ultimately, using the password manager that your phone comes with, a lot of people don't. So we talk about having good reasons to update your devices all the time. One of the best reasons is that if you have a recent Android or you have a recent iPhone and you've updated, say, Chrome on a computer or a Mac OS, if you've got a MacBook or an iMac or something like that, one of the best reasons is that your passwords are shared between the password managers built into your phone. So iPhones get an app called Passwords, which, as you'd expect from its name, stores the passwords linked to your account. So if you use a Mac or use your iPhone, all the passwords are synchronized. That's good because it means you don't have to remember those passwords.
0: Yes.
11: Your phone's doing it for you. And in the world of Android, if you're someone who uses an Android phone and you use Chrome on whatever computer you're using, Mac or Windows, the passwords again are shared between your version of Chrome and also on your phone as well. So having a password manager built into your device is actually super important. It means you don't have to spend money on a service like LastPass or 1Password, which are also options. You can, if you want to, try to come up with complex passwords. If you're someone who doesn't want to store your passwords, the option that we often tell people is that if you come up with something complex where certain letters and numbers are replaced, you've come up with a word or phrase, what you do at the end of that is that's your base password. At the end of it, you put an exclamation mark and then two or three characters to symbolize what that service is. So if it's Telstra, it might be TEL. Or if it's Facebook, it might be FB or something like that. That way, only one password is actually consistent. But so basically between services. So you still remember the base password that no one else will hopefully guess. But also when you jump between services, if there's ever a breach, it's only that one single password and you can just redo it again.
0: Now, last Monday was May the 4th day. And all the technology that was imagined in those Star Wars films, is there anything that might be becoming reality?
11: A couple of things, actually. So weirdly, probably, yes, not lightsabers. Lightsabers are basically compressed plasma held between magnets. Disney does have a retractable lightsaber they use for its actors, but it doesn't hurt people. It doesn't come with crystals. You're not going to slice anyone's head off with it. And it's only for its special actors. Light speed, same sort of thing. We're not really close to reaching light speed or hyperspace, so that's far away. We do have holographic chests. That was possible. If you want to spend $10,000 for the monitor that plays it, that's an option. You might just be better playing real chess with a friend. We have hovering vehicles. They're not quite as cool as a land speeder or a snow speeder or an air speeder. The most likely thing is droids. We are actually quite close now to having robots that you'll be able to talk to because they're all built on AI. They're actually being moved around and some of them are bipeds as well.
0: Right, and I would have thought maybe, sadly, because of humanity is who humanity is laser weapons might be a reality at some stage.
11: So we do have the beginnings of laser weapons, but it's not to the level that they're compact and you can go pew-pew with people.
0: All right, and the last one for today is AI is not going to win an Oscar.
11: No, this is a good thing. So there's loads of AI music and there's actually, we're beginning to see AI in movies. There's an AI Val Kilmer in a movie. He's not alive anymore, sadly, but they have used AI to recreate him. Part of what's brought this up is that someone wanted to actually submit him for an Academy Award, even though he's fake. You can't do that. The Oscars and the Academy have actually said that no AI actor will be able to win an award and no writers that use AI for screenplays will also be able to win one. So what the Oscars have basically said with this is that you have to be human. You have to have human ability at the heart of creation to win an Oscar, which is actually quite telling. It says a lot that while AI might be human, you have to have human ability at the heart of creation to win an Oscar, which is actually quite telling. It says a lot that while AI might be a

0: tools look for predictability and establish patterns. And that's what writers normally do to actually connect with people. So it's probably not going to be a good judge. They're probably just going to have to go on the basis of, hey, this person was a good writer, and that's all it was. The screenplay was great.
1: All right. Well, that's one we'll keep an eye out on. Lee, it's been a lot of fun. Thank you so much. We will catch up and talk some more technology next week.
0: Always happy to help.
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1: Right, we got lights flashing yellow at the intersection of Brook and Bridge Streets in Musselbrook. Also, Michael sent us a text just after the last traffic report, and only picked it up a few minutes ago. Car accident, Thomas Mitchell Road, up near Glen Munro Road intersection. Happened about 6:15, so about 30 minutes ago. So be aware of that if you're heading down Thomas Mitchell Road this morning. And of course, if you're travelling through Musselbrook, if you've seen anything out there, give us a call and tell us all about it. 6543 1981, or be like Michael, text us on the Hunter Connect text 0455 33 1981.
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1: Got a bare fact about biscuits coming your way in a few minutes. Right now, though, Aaron's going to take us back to 1892, when one of Australia's most famous clubs had their first game on this day.
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12: Hi, it's May 7, the anniversary of Collingwood's first game in what was then the VFA. The famous club played Carlton on this day in 1892.
13: Good old Collingwood forever, they know how to play the game.
12: Glenn Miller recorded Chattanooga Choo Choo in 1941. It became the first record to be certified gold.
14: Pardon me, boy. Is that the Chattanooga Juju?
15: Yes, yes.
12: Tokyo Telecommunications Engineering was founded in 1946, later became the electronics superbrand Sony.
16: Sony, the one and only.
12: In 1972, Reginald Kenneth Dwight formally changed his name to Elton Hercules John, the name he'd been using professionally since the late 60s. memories.
16: Didn't particularly like being Reg Dwight. It had too many unhappy memories and sort of, I hated the word Reg anyway. I mean, it's just a horrible name.
12: And in 2017, the MTV Movie and TV Awards became the first major awards to adopt gender-neutral categories, with Emma Watson winning Best Film Actor.
17: It's incredible.

0: to have won it, but it's so cool that it exists to win.
1: Birthdays, British actor and comedian Richard O'Sullivan is 82. You'll remember him from sitcoms like Robin's Nest and Man About the House.
2: Just to prove that I haven't used more than my share of the water, I've left a ring around the bath.
1: Special one for disco queen Thelma Houston. She celebrates her 80th birthday. Administrator John Coates is 76. The member of the International Olympic Committee delivered Australia the Sydney Olympics.
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1: Rugby league legend Billy Moore turns 55. He made the Queenslander call famous.
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1: Happy 52nd to actor Brecken Meyer. He played John in the Garfield movies.
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1: Essendon great Dustin Fletcher is 51. Holds the Bombers all-time games record at 400.
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7: It's Elton Flatley, and Flatley scores!
1: Finally, one of the most renowned actors of all time, Gary Cooper, was also born on May 7. He died aged 60 in 1961. Famous for his westerns, he won an Academy Award for High Noon.
8: He'll just come after us. We'd be all alone on the prairie.
1: Remembering Gary Cooper on May 7.

0: Bear Facts on 2NM. Everything from the interesting to the strange, as well as the truly bizarre.
1: Are you enjoying a biscuit with your cuppa this morning? Do you want to know where biscuits came from? Well, they started out as a survival food, basically bread baked twice to dry it out for long journeys, especially for Roman soldiers. In fact, the word biscuit literally means twice cooked. What they ate back then, though, however, wasn't like the biscuits we know. Probably closer to a rusk, if you remember, the baby snacks that they gnaw on. Anyway, it wasn't until the 1300s that biscuits got an upgrade, becoming sweeter and something you'd actually want to eat. Fast forward to today, the world's biggest seller, Pal G, an Indian brand, not surprisingly, sells around 40 billion every year. Proof that even ancient army rations can glow up eventually. That is the history of the humble biscuit. Tim, thank you very much for doing that one for us. We got a local news update from Cam. Musselbrook Mayor Jeff Drayton says council self-reported to ICAC in the name of transparency. After that, we're going to go back to the 60s here on 2NM.

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0: 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This is your news now.
5: Good morning, I'm Cameron Smith. Two people are due to face court following an alleged large-scale fraud in the Hunter Valley. Police say the alleged offending targeted a local pastoral company over several years. A man has been granted conditional bail, while a woman was issued a court attendance notice. Both matters will be heard at Muswellbrook Local Court next month. The Mayor of Muswellbrook says council has taken the step of self-reporting to ICAC after receiving findings from an independent investigation. Jeff Drayton says the complaints were lodged late last week after looking into how the Richard Gill School land was gifted. He says council is now waiting to hear whether either agency will take the matter further.
6: Council's made a decision to be transparent, to be completely transparent. Now, this is an issue been hanging around for a number of years now within the community, as we're all aware. And unfortunately, you know, it hasn't been dealt with when it should have been dealt with. This council made that decision to deal with it, which is what we're doing. So we want to get it finalised and behind us.
5: New legislation before New South Wales Parliament aims to fast-track high-priority renewable energy projects. The move is intended to support large energy users and future economic growth. Projects covering generation, storage and transmission could be streamlined. Energy Minister Penny Sharp says communities and landholders must still be properly consulted.
7: The bill also does a second thing, which that it guarantees that the funding that is due to go to councils for hosting this infrastructure in their communities will be paid by those project proponents so that they can invest in roads, they can invest in water, they can invest in a whole range of other benefits that come as a result of hosting this infrastructure.
5: Turning to sport, the Newcastle Jets have dominated the shortlist for the A-League's Dolan Warren Awards for the 2025-26 season. Seven players have been nominated across four categories. It comes after Sophie Hoban and Max Burgess claimed the club's Player of the Season awards last Friday. That's your local news and sport. I'm Cameron Smith.
0: National news now.
8: Hi there, I'm Rob McLennan. We're expecting heavy security at Sydney and Melbourne airports this afternoon for the arrival of the so-called ISIS brides and their children. The four women and nine kids have been living in Syrian refugee camps. Federal Police Commissioner Chrissy Barrett says her team will greet them.
9: Some individuals will be arrested and charged. Some will face continued investigations.
8: Donald Trump says there's a good chance the war with Iran will soon be over. The US and Tehran working on a one-page memo aimed at ending the conflict once and for all. The president says the terms include Iran shipping its enriched uranium to the US and promising not to operate its underground facilities. And DFAT says it doesn't believe the four Australians on board a ship at the centre of a hantavirus outbreak have been infected. It comes as Spain orders the Canary Islands to take the vessel in. Two passengers passengers and a crew member suspected of having the virus have now been evacuated from the ship.
10: 2NM, your sport now.
8: NRL first, and the Dolphins have some key reinforcements back for tonight's clash with the Dogs. Cody Nikorima and Jeremy Marshall-King both returning. Speculation is growing that Michael Voss's time as coach of AFL club Carlton is getting close to an end. Former West Coast coach Adam Simpson, though, told 360 he isn't comfortable talking about whether he'll take the reins.
11: Whether you're working at the club or not, I don't think it's appropriate to talk about.
8: That's the latest news in sport.
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14: Cool, fine and sunny, much like myself. Unlike myself, though, a top of just 21 expected today for your Thursday. Tomorrow, sunny in 22. The weekend looks perfect, 23 on Saturday, 24 after a little fog and more sunshine on Sunday. Right now at 7 minutes after seven, I've got nine at Barami. 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
10: 2NM's Hunter Highlights. 11 breakfast menu items for $11. 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
15: It's a good day.
14: Nice to have your company on a Thursday. These are the things that I know so far this morning. One is that the lights at the intersection of Brook and Bridge Street in Muswellbrook are flashing yellow. We also received a message from Michael a little while ago saying there was a car accident on Thomas Mitchell Road up near Glen Munro Road intersection. That was around about a quarter past six this morning. So be aware of those things as you're travelling. Also, yesterday, got a message on the Hunter Connect text from Tony asking about the roadworks on the New England Highway where the truck had hit the overpass. All the works appear to have been completed and moved, yet it's still got an 80k limit. Now, Cam chased that up for us with the Department of Roads, and the response was the 80k limit speed remains in place after the bridge was damaged by the heavy vehicle. Transport for New South Wales temporarily reduced the width of the highway with the left lane heading west closed while a repair solution was being developed. Repair work has started on site, and the reduced speed limit will remain in place until it's completed, which is expected to be by mid-June, weather permitting. So even though it looks like they might have finished the work there, potentially there is more to come. And at this stage, we're going to see the 80k zone on the New England Highway at that overpass remain that way until mid-June. So Tony, hope you got the answer that you're looking for. Sorry, you're going to have to keep it at 80 kilometres in that part of the world. That's all I know about the roads this morning. If you've got anything, any more road information, contact me. 6543 1981 is the phone number. This hour of the program, it's Thursday, so the legends will be here very soon to lock it in for round 10 of the NRL. How'd we go last week? Well, for some of us, not as well as the week before, but we'll get to that in good time. Got our shout-outs to do. We're also talking about no pants because I made a blue, but we'll get to that eventually. And on the other side of Europe, we're going to check out the top seven songs of the 1960s. So get ready to strap yourself in and jump in my time machine with our top seven at seven after this. Good morning.

0: on 981 2NM. Here we go again. It's Bear's Top 7 at 7.
1: Basically, because I felt like it, I thought we would go back to the 1960s and have a look at the top 7 Australian songs of that decade. So I'm just going to kill that bed because otherwise we're going to have music clashing. We're going to start at number 7 with Normie Rowe's take on a Doris Day classic that came out in 1965.

be honest, I think I prefer Doris Day. At number six, songs of the 1960s, one from the Bee Gees. And the lights all went down in Massachusetts. That one was released in 1967. A voice we know so very well had a huge hit in 67 as well. This is at number five.

Russell Morris and The Real Thing, to be perfectly honest. I think it's Wings of an Eagle. That's the one that I prefer myself. At number three on our list of the top songs of the 1960s, actually a band features twice. Firstly, with this one.

had a boss many years ago who he loved the Seekers. He would play them all day and every day. And at number one, top Australian songs of the 1960s. I'll give you a moment to guess it. Had to be this one.

0: Dixie Beats classic that came out in 1966. Of course, it had to be at the top of the list. We still play it to this day, 60 years later. There you go, a little nostalgia trip for you this morning on the 100% Hunter Breakfast Show.
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0: Part of the question this morning is, I guess, where is it okay to get away with not wearing pants? Another version of it would be, where can you get away with not wearing pants? We'll do that after Robbie Williams this morning on 981 2NM. Take care on the roads. Got some fun out there at the moment.

0: tune in. It's Bear.
1: G'day, Bear. It's Marco. Mate, how are you?
0: Excellent. Thank you, Marco. What's going on with you this morning, mate?
1: Last day at work before I fly out. My favourite spot.
0: All right, so you're just ringing up to brag, are you, mate?
1: No. I rang up, actually, to say I'm going to donate the pie and cupcake to you.
0: Yes.
1: Because I'm not going to make it up there to get it.
0: Fair enough then, mate. I really do appreciate that. We'll give it a good home.
1: Righto, buddy. Look after it.
0: Have a safe trip and say hi to everybody in the Cook Islands for us.
1: I will, mate. No worries. I listen to you when I'm over there.
0: Excellent work. I'll give him a shout-out. Thanks, mate.
1: Righto, ciao, mate. Bye.
0: So there we go. That's Marco on his way for another break. And I will do a shout-out right now in the Cook Islands. Windy conditions with rain and a high of 24 degrees, a low of 23. It is currently 20 past 11 there at the moment. And say hi to Marco when he turns up. Hopefully he's wearing pants. This is what we're talking about today. I'll just draw back the curtain a little bit. I do organise the questions of each day a few days ahead of schedule. I'm that guy that needs to be like 5 days ahead of things. Otherwise, I feel like I'm leaving it to the last minute. And I did have this question set for last Friday, and then Pete the Street Sweeper came up with a better one, so I bumped it to today. So May 1st was No Pants Day, and the question is, where can you get away with not wearing pants? As far as you're concerned, I'm not wearing pants right now. The radio, fortunately, for everybody, is an audio medium. So I could be sitting here not wearing pants until everybody else in the office turns up. But I would like to know from you this morning, 6543 1981. Put yourself in the running for that pie and cake that Marco was just talking about from Cross Pies in Aberdeen. Tell us where you can get away with not wearing pants. Not necessarily where it's permissible, but where you can get away with it this morning. Give us a call and put yourself in the running. You're on 2&M.
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0: So the reports we have so far this morning is that there are lights flashing yellow at the intersection of Brook and Bridge Streets in Muswellbrook. We also had a report of an accident, Thomas Mitchell Road up near Glen Munro Road intersection. That was at about an hour ago this morning. If you've just been through that area, it's still there or it's cleared. Whatever you got to update us with, we'd love to hear from you this morning. 6543 1981 is that number. 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
0: Hello, 2NM. This is Bear.
9: Hi, Bear. It's Tim. I'm out walking.
0: Yeah.
9: And there's a big water leak opposite the pool. I'm wondering if you could put it so someone from council might be hearing the show. They need to come and fix it.
0: So there's it's a massive water leak coming out from the pool, is it? It's not like an organised one, like they're swapping the water out or anything.
9: No, it's essentially coming up from the dirt, like there's a broken pipe.
0: Oh, okay.
9: It's a good little flood.
0: All right, I will give that a mention, and I'll also I'll send a text to Derek Finnegan just to let him know about it, because he always likes to know about these things as early as possible.
9: Yeah, it's a bit big to be wasting, like, for another hour.
0: 100%. All right, I'll get on to that, Tim. Thank you for that, mate.
9: Okay, bye.
0: Good on you, Tim. Thank you for the call this morning, and I will text Derek Finnegan and let him know about that. If you've seen anything out there, give us a call and tell us about it. 6543 1981. I forgot to ask Tim where it's okay to get away without wearing pants. Maybe he's not wearing pants as we speak. We'll come back and chat about that more on the other side of the news. Hopefully I'll be able to get a call or two for people that know where it's safe to get away with not wearing pants. As I mentioned, I could be doing it right now, not wearing any pants here in the 2NM studio. You wouldn't necessarily know. They have threatened to put a camera in here from time to time, and that's what my usual response is. Fine, but I'm not going to wear pants if you do that. On our Facebook page, AM981 2NM, I asked you where you can get away without wearing them. Wazza said when he plays the bagpipes. As long as that is the pipes that you're playing there, was it when you do that? Jack said, at home, I did try this for pants off Friday. I walked into the station and no one batted an eyelid. Oh, I'm sorry about that. Tim had said, as a Winnie the Pooh performer, that makes perfect sense. A number of people saying you can get away with not wearing pants in the shower. Okay, that's fair enough. Also, Cheryl said, at my house, any day that I choose. So there you go. You could be not wearing pants right at the moment and give me a call at the same time. 6543 1981. A local news update from Cam's on the way. New South Wales Premier Chris Minns says he can't commit to increasing the budgets of community preschools after a rally yesterday. Then I've got clue number two for Bear's Daily Challenge.
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8: Good morning, I'm Cameron Smith. Police allege a couple defrauded a Hunter Valley Pastoral Company of more than $326,000 over 3 years. The alleged offending includes fraudulent hay sales and misuse of farm machinery. A 47-year-old man faces 21 charges and will appear at Muswellbrook Local Court in June. A 48-year-old woman has also been charged and is due to face court next month. Community preschool teachers from Muswellbrook and Merriwar were in Sydney yesterday, rallying for proper funding of community preschools. The state government are yet to make a call on whether they will pass on the recommendations by the Fair Work Commission. New South Wales Premier Chris Minns says this is a different kind of dispute.
9: When we've had industrial disputes in the past, for example, with nurses or teachers, and it's an industrial dispute, then we can negotiate on pay and conditions and, you know, other types of efficiencies within that particular department. So it's a tricky one for us. We're not closing the door on those discussions, but I can't commit to it today.
8: Cattle prices have risen in early May despite ongoing dry conditions across the Upper Hunter. Meat and Livestock Australia says the national yarding dropped to around 65,000 head, which is a fall of 43%. As a result, the Eastern Young Cattle Indicator lifted by more than 50 cents per kilo last week. Farmers in the region, however, are still weighing up whether to feed stock or sell ahead of winter. Turning to sport, the Newcastle Jets have dominated the shortlist for the A-League's Dolan Warren Awards for the 2025-26 season. The award recognises excellence with Eli Adams, Lockie Bayless and Clayton Taylor all nominated for the Young Footballer of the Year Award. Adams and Bayless have also been nominated for Goal of the Year alongside teammates Alex Badalato and Kota Mizunuma. Goalkeeper James Delianov has been nominated twice for Save of the Year. That's your local news and sport. I'm Cameron Smith.
1: National news now.
0: Hello, I'm Rob McLennan. Another passenger from the cruise ship hit by a deadly hantavirus outbreak has contracted the disease a month after he arrived home from his trip. The Swiss man has tested positive to the virus, which has killed three people and left another three sick. Four Australians are aboard that ship. US President Donald Trump is confident an agreement to end the war with Iran can be struck before he heads to China next week. He claims the regime is desperate to get a deal done.
10: We'll see whether or not they can make a deal that's satisfactory to us. We have it very much under control.
0: Questions are being asked about how Northern Territory child protection workers bungled the case involving Kumanjai Little Baby. It's believed there had been multiple calls to the department prior to the incident, and Minister Robin Carles told the ABC she wants answers.
11: There are concerns that processes weren't followed correctly, and I'm sure that I'll receive a report from this chief executive once the investigation has been completed.
1: 2NM, your sport. Now.
0: Boxer Nikita Hughes claimed victory over Oscar Diaz, but it didn't end without controversy. The Aussie throwing some punches while Diaz took a knee halfway through the sixth round. The next rounds of AFL and NRL kick off tonight. The Hawks up against Frio in Aussie rules, and the Dolphins clashing with the Bulldogs in rugby league. Australia's Alexander Vukic has advanced at the Italian Tennis Open after winning his opening round match overnight, but Daria Kazatkina has been eliminated. That's the latest news in sport.
1: The 2NM Street Team is on the move across the Upper Hunter, and we're bringing the goodies with us. 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Yeah! As soon as you hear where we are, head straight to the van. But don't muck around, we'll be gone in 10 minutes. The 2NM Street Team is coming to your town. Thanks to Muswellbrook Workers Club, with members' cash draws every Thursday, Friday and Sunday. 2NM Weather.
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13: Top of 21 degrees expected around the Upper Hunter for Thursday, the 7th of May. Sunny conditions, blue skies from edge to edge. Right now, 25 minutes to 8, I'm showing 11 at Broke. 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
1: From Scone to Denman, Merry War to Aberdeen, and everywhere in between. 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
13: Hello, 2NM, this is Bear.
15: Yes, it's Ernie, Bear.
13: Good morning, Ernie. Are you wearing pants this morning?
15: Yes.
13: Okay.
15: But the person get away without wearing them be a nudist camp.
13: I imagine a nudist camp would, in fact, not only get away with it, it's somewhat mandatory. Like, if you turn up wearing pants, they're going to say, what are you doing at a nudist camp?
15: This is correct.
13: Has that been your experience, Ernie?
15: Yes, a while ago, I went walking along the beach at Stockton and didn't know I walked into nudist camp and they asked me what I was doing there. I said I was fishing.
13: Right.
15: And they turned around and said, well, you better leave because you need no clothes here.
13: Well, Ernie, the opportunity for you at the time was to, as they say, when in Rome. Did you or did you leave?
15: I left.
13: Fair enough then. All right, Ernie, thank you for that this morning.
15: You're welcome, Bear. Have a good day,
13: you
15: mate.
13: You too. See ya. We are asking this morning, when is it okay to get away with not wearing pants, if you can manage it? Thank you for the call, Ernie. Also, Bear's Daily Challenge. We're up to clue number two. If you were listening at 6:30, you would have heard Simone and Mar get the answer correctly. But if you only just joined us, the two clues are, well, the first one, this has never occurred before or since in Australian politics. Clue number two, Norman Gunston was famously at the announcement. What event are we talking about in Australian history? Jump on that phone right now, 6543 1981. Correct answer gets you into our Bears Daily Challenge monthly draw. The prize pack, plenty of goodies. Thanks to Icebox Liquor. I want to send a shout out to Megan this morning for providing us that stuff. We also put in there a voucher from Our Pizza Bella, including a pizza, garlic bread and a drink, and also a voucher from Crofts Pies in Aberdeen. Give us a call, 6543 1981, to have a go at Bear's Daily Challenge. It never occurred before or since in Australian politics, and Norman Gunston was famously at the announcement. This is Chic.

0: Good morning, 2NM. This is Bear.
1: Good morning, Bear. How are you today?
0: Very well, Wazza. And how are you? And how'd you go at trivia last night?
1: We came first.
0: Wow, you're going to get a ding for that. Nicely done. You and Tim and the rest of the team finishing up on top, although I hear it was close.
1: It was 1 point between first and second.
0: That's right. Now, Bears Daily Challenge, more trivia for you. We're looking for Australian history. This event never occurred before or since in Australian politics, and Norman Gunston was at the announcement. What happened?
1: Was it the sacking of Gough Whitlam?
0: It was the sacking of Gough Whitlam on Remembrance Day back in 1975. Well, there you go, Wazzy. You got it on the second clue, so you get a hearty handshake as well as another entry in the Bears Daily Challenge draw.
1: Thank you. That Janelle's a smart one, not me.
0: Well, all right, Janelle gets the handshake today then. If she could send it back when she's finished with it, that'd be great.
1: Okay, thanks, mate.
0: See you, mate. Bye. Bears Daily Challenge on the half hour. Coming back at 8:30 this morning. If you couldn't get through, that's okay. You also know the answer. Everybody's doing really well with this one this morning. The Legends will be here to lock it in just before we get to the 8 o'clock news for round 10 of the NRL Premiership. We've got some celebrations to do after the break. If you know anyone celebrating anything today, now's the time to give me a call so I can give them a shout out on your behalf. 6543 1981 is the number.
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0: It has been fairly active this morning. I can just tell you, I've double-checked the traffic lights at Brook and Bridge Streets. So I can tell you they're back to normal now in Musselbrook, so that's good. Haven't heard anything more on the report of the accident on Thomas Mitchell Drive. That also, I guess, would be considered good. And we've just got the leak that Tim reported outside the Musselbrook pool. So we're on top of that. I have reported that to General Manager of Musselbrook Council, Derek Finn. Finnegan. He's replied that they're getting onto that straight away. So if you've seen anything that's worth reporting, we'd like to make sure everyone knows about it. Get to us on the phone line 6543 1981 or send us a message on the Hunter Connect text 0455 33 1981.
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0: Legends will be coming in here in about 10 minutes' time to lock it in for round 10 of the NRL Premiership. On the other side of that, Cam will have a local news update. Local farmers are debating the best course of action with the cold and dry winter predicted. Also, today is World Password Day, so I've got something to say about that after the 8 o'clock news. Right now, though, we are going to get down for our celebration shout-outs.

Celebrating around the valley, nobody was born or did anything of note or interest on the 7th of May throughout the history of the Upper Hunter. So I found someone that you've probably never heard of, Sir Philip Baxter. He was a British-Australian chemical engineer. He was the second director of the University of New South Wales from 1953, but most notably, he was the man who chaired the committee for the Sydney Opera House that finally got that built, as well as being involved in the building of the Lucas Heights nuclear facility. In fact, he wanted a bigger one. He wanted them all around the country. And this was back in the 1960s. He was born on the 7th of May, 1905. Sir John Philip Baxter passed away on the 5th of September, 1989. There you go. A little about somebody that you've probably never heard of. And if you know anybody a little bit closer to home who might be celebrating into the future, make sure you let us know. Get to our website, 2nm.com.au. Put the details in. You'll go in the running for a dozen delicious cupcakes from Cakes by Tamara. Check her out on Facebook. Just look up Cakes by Tamara. Back into the tunes as we head up towards Lock It In with the Legends. This is Journey on 91 2NM.

0: Welcome to a room filled with legends. We're up to, what are we up to? Round 10 of the NRL?
1: Yeah, round 10.
2: You should know that.
0: Not too far away from State of Origin. We've got that to look forward to.
3: Magic round.
0: Is that before Origin, is it?
3: Yeah.
2: That was last week, wasn't it?
3: Oh, goodness.
0: Good Lord.
4: He follows football.
0: Yeah, no. Wow. Sam, this was last week.
5: Last time on Lock It In.
2: I've been like to on and fro between the Warriors or either like picking the Dolphins as well. So I'm just going to rip the Band-Aid off and go the Dolphins.
4: The Panthers at Combank Stadium will be too good for the Sea Eagles.
0: I'm actually going to pick the Gold Coast Titans to defeat the Canberra Raiders. So, yes, I am happy that my Raiders got up. But I tell you
2: sucks
0: what.
2: Sucks to be you, Bear.
0: I'm outraged. I'm outraged on behalf of the Titans. Like, half the Canberra side was out, suspended or injured.
3: Yeah.
0: They were on the Gold Coast, beautiful conditions, and they still couldn't beat us. I think I recall doing this last year and threatening to never pick them again. I might do that again.
3: True. That is very true. One Titans. Team I'll never pick this season.
0: What about Saints?
3: Dragoons.
0: Yeah. Right. Okay. Speaking of having a V in you, Sammy, who are you picking this week?
2: Well, thankfully, I've got a newfound respect for the Dragons because I've just got a brand new
4: Because they got 2 points last week from the bye.
2: I got a brand new coffee mug.
0: Where did you find that respect?
2: I got a brand new coffee mug.
0: I think Sam wants to tell us about his new coffee mug somehow. There's a good chance it could beat the Dragons.
2: Yeah, anyway, I'm going to lock in the Dragons. Band-Aid off, done.
0: You're picking the Dragons to beat the Newcastle Knights who just took care of the Bunnies.
2: Oh, just imagine if they did, but...
0: Thank God you're in this game. Otherwise, I'd be a struggle for coming last.
2: Can I change it to the Knights just so I can stay on the...
4: No. Too late. Oh, yeah, you've locked it in.
0: Yeah, literally, the name of the game
2: Come
0: is
2: on,
0: lock
2: Eddie,
0: it
2: make
0: in.
2: An and exception.
0: You just locked it in. Your mighty Dragons in 17th to get off the schneid for the first time this season.
2: I'm going to put money on it.
0: Not my money. Gamble responsibly, please. Yeah,
4: that is not gambling responsibly.
0: All right, Pete, who are you going to lock in this week?
3: Melbourne Storm heading back home. I watched Cam Munster talking on 100% Footy on Monday night.
0: Yeah.
3: And he is kicking himself in the backside the way he's been playing. I expect his game is going to lift, especially heading towards Origin. I mean, Queensland will need a number 6.
0: Yep.
3: The Storm to defeat the Tigers. I don't think the Tigers will get thrashed like they did last week, but no Adam Dewey and a couple of other injuries there, and I still think there's a bit of a hangover from the Luai announcement.
0: You weren't inclined to pick your Panthers over my Raiders on Sunday afternoon?
3: Mate, I picked the Panthers last week.
0: Also, but, would look, be cherry picking. We appreciate that, don't we, Sam?
3: Exactly.
2: Yeah. At least I've gone for something that's impossible.
0: Good for
3: you. I tell you what, I'm not all overly confident about us heading to the nation's capital.
0: Oh, okay. Well, hopefully. I mean, I'm not too sure what Canberra Raiders side is going to turn up. At least we know Hudson Young will be there, which will help.
3: That's why I'm not confident.
0: So for the first time in 2026...
3: He's going to do it.
0: Yeah, we have a double lock.
3: Oh, a double lock.
0: Yeah, because the Melbourne Storm love to put tiger pelts on their wall, and even when they're doing badly, they still manage to find a way to beat the West Tigers and beat up on the West Tigers. So it's you and me on that same horse, buddy.
3: Wow. They probably wish we'd been on a diet.
4: It's a lot of weight we just added to them.
2: Oh, I hope I win this week. Jeez, that'll be good.
0: Actually, I'm partly looking forward to it next week. This segment will be quite funny. If somehow St. George
3: be laughing and someone crying, or will be crying and someone else laughing.
0: St. George winning and Melbourne losing. What are the odds?
3: Yeah.
0: All right, legends, thank you so much as always.
3: All right, catch ya.

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8: Good morning, I'm Cameron Smith. Despite a lift in cattle prices, drought conditions remain a major concern for farmers across the region. Cold weather is expected to increase feed demands, particularly for lactating cows. Many Upper Hunter producers are delaying winter sowing due to costs and lack of subsoil moisture. Support services and drought assistance remain available through local land services. Musselbrook Shire Council says long-standing issues linked to the Richard Gill School are finally being addressed. Mayor Jeff Drayton says the matter has lingered in the community for years. He says the current council chose to confront the issue rather than ignore it. Investigations by ICAC and the Office of Local Government may now follow.
9: They'll both investigate similar but a little bit different. Some of the processes certainly, the Office of Local Government were after some advice on making sure that this type of thing doesn't and can't happen again.
8: The state government says New South Wales' energy grid is undergoing its biggest transformation in decades. Renewables already provide around 36% of the state's electricity supply, and over summer, renewables at times supplied more than 80% of electricity demand. New South Wales Energy Minister Penny Sharp says new proposed laws before Parliament aims to build on that progress.
10: It doesn't change the assessment requirements in terms of environment and community consultation, but what it does do is make sure that we can move renewable energy projects through the planning system as quickly as possible.
8: Turning to sport, seven Newcastle Jets players have been nominated across four different categories for the 2025-26 Dolan Warren Awards. It comes after Sophie Hoban and Max Burgess claimed the club's Player of the Season awards last Friday. That's your local news and sport. I'm Cameron Smith.
7: National news now.
11: Morning, I'm Rob McLennan. Donald Trump says while he is confident a deal to end the Iran war is close, we need to remember we have been here before. It's reported a one-page memo aimed at bringing the conflict to an end includes plans to hand all of Iran's uranium to the US. Federal police will be on standby for this afternoon's arrival of four ISIS brides and their nine children. They're headed homeward after leaving a Syrian refugee camp. Many are expected to be arrested as soon as they step off their planes. Former opposition leader Susan Lee is reportedly enjoying an extended tour of the US and Europe and will not be around for Saturday's by-election in her old seat of Farah. It's expected to become One Nation's first lower house gain at the expense of the coalition. Hope for older Aussies trapped in hospitals because they can't find an aged care bed. State health ministers establishing a task force to deal with it. And US media maverick Ted Turner has died at the age of 87.
7: 2NM, your sport now.
11: To AFL first, and Judd McVie returns for the Dockers ahead of tonight's blockbuster clash with Hawthorn. Dockers coach Justin Longmuir says the Hawks will be a tough one to beat. In NRL, the Dolphins and Dogs go head-to-head in Brisbane this evening, kicking off round 10. Both sides are on 3 wins and 5 losses. Finns coach Christian Wolf saying the stakes are high.
12: The season hasn't rolled as well as we would have liked it to have, and we certainly haven't got the wins that we would have liked at this stage.
11: That's the latest news in sport.
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17: Bright and sunny conditions around the Upper Hunter. Blue skies from edge to edge for your Thursday. Top of just 21 expected this afternoon. Tomorrow's sunny and 22 to finish off the week. The weekend starts brilliantly for the Scone Horse Festival on Saturday. Mostly sunny and 23. Sunday, a little fog to begin with, then sunshine and 24. 6 minutes after 8, I'm showing 10 at Cassilis. 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It's where you get the latest local info and events from around the Hunter.
7: 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We can do whatever. 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
17: Don't be putting coffee in your ears. 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I'll keep you company for the next couple of hours right here on the 100% Hunter Breakfast Show. Still feeling good. Second at Trivia at the Royal last night. We were first right up until the music round with 12 songs. You had to pick the artist and the singer. I think we were lucky to remain in second place because that one can be pretty tough. So we're on to that again next Wednesday at the Royal. Love our trivia in the middle of the week. It's coming up in this hour of the program. The Jack Johnson Memorial Day is going to be at White Park next Tuesday. We'll have a chat to Megan Richards and see what the dogs are going to be doing on the day. We're also going to catch up with Justin Fitzpatrick Barr to talk about what he's doing around the Singleton District very soon. And today, if you didn't know, I'm not sure if it's a curse, but it's certainly a burden. It's World Password Day, the day you're encouraged to change your passwords. And as always, I've got something to say about that. Because I struggle to remember my own passwords and I have to change them frequently. Anyway, here's Supertramp.

0: Supertramp and the logical song on the 100% Hunter Breakfast Show. Today is World Password Day, the annual reminder that your digital life is held together by a series of wildly specific riddles you invented three jobs ago and now can't remember. Remember when a password was your dog's name plus 123? Good times. Now every account wants a password that looks like it was forged by a caffeinated algebraist. Uppercase, lowercase, a symbol that's not on your keyboard, a hieroglyph and the blood of a virgin emoji. Also, don't use words that appear in the dictionary. Don't use names, don't use patterns, and for goodness sake, don't use anything you'll actually remember. And if you thought that was it, congratulations, you've unlocked level two. Now change them monthly, because computers have apparently decided insecurity is a subscription service, so you spend an evening crafting a brand new masterpiece. Something like Horse Blue 7, which your bank account immediately rejects for being too similar to last month's Horse Blue 6. Then some other side tells you your new password is unacceptable because it contains fruit or reminds it of a minor infraction committed in 2012. So you do what sensible people do. You try a password manager. It hands you an unguessable string of characters that could double as alien poetry. You store it, you forget it, and now your whole digital life is locked behind a line of characters you cannot whisper to a human being without sounding insane. You print a backup and hide it so well, you can't find it either. Well done. Meanwhile, the truly ironic bit is the only folks who never get prompted to change their passwords are the people using password as their password, and they're hosting conferences on cybersecurity. On World Password Day, try two things. Make your passwords long and boring rather than clever and theatrical. Set up a password manager so you only have to remember one thing. The one thing you inevitably will forget if you don't write it down somewhere sensible. Or, for maximum realism, pick a password you actually remember and accept that somebody, somewhere, will probably guess it while you're having breakfast. Either way, we salute your resilience. Now, go change your password. Again.
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0: Yeah, there was a time you could get away with writing a password down somewhere and hiding it in your desk and then just having to rely on that all the time. So after like 2 years, you finally remembered it. But now in business, they make us change them like every 6 weeks and they know if you're keeping the same one. Really annoying and frustrating, but I'm sure there's some real security reason to worry about it. Something that I can't care about. Justin Fitzpatrick Barr from Single and Council's coming up next. Right now, it's Bon Jovi, Living on a Prayer, here on 981 2NM.

0: fresh off the success of another wonderful Firelight Festival, it's time to catch up with General Manager of Singleton Council, Justin Fitzpatrick Barr. Justin, how you doing, mate?
1: Yeah, good, mate. Yourself?
0: Not too bad at all. We will look back at next weekend very soon, but I do want to start with what's going on the Combo Lane Pedestrian Bridge.
1: Yeah, so, mate, Combo Lane Pedestrian Bridge, we've been successful in securing a grant from Transport for New South Wales Get Active program, and that was a 24-25 program grant. And it's to deliver a direct pedestrian cycle link between Hunterview and Combo Lane. Like, it'll change the way people will move around in Singleton. It'll be just sensational for people who live up in the Hunterview area. Unfortunately, after going through a tender process, the design and construction late last year, it was identified that further funding's needed for the project. Yeah, it's cost escalations. We're seeing it everywhere with everything. But councillors at the April meeting noted that there was a little delay in delivery of the project, and we're working with Transport trying to potentially get additional funding through Transport to support that. But council at the April meeting resolved to continue with the tender process and work with Transport on the view of actually providing what was originally intended. And look, fingers crossed, Transport will come to support the project further, and we won't need to draw down on council monies. But certainly it's going to be an important program for the project for the region. You know, you think about the New England Highway being out on the bypass, and then the connection between the Hunterview area down into downtown Singleton. Like, the movement of people and place is just going to change significantly over the next 6 to 12 months.
0: Might need a GoFundMe page.
1: Yeah, we could do that. Raffles at the pub. But the most important thing is council's resolved to push on with the tender process, and we've engaged with the tenderers and, you know, working through their submissions at the moment to appoint a contractor.
0: All right. Now, there's a lot to look forward to at the library.
1: Yeah, the library's, they do some wonderful things. But look, our team, you know, tonight, Thursday, 6th of May, we got a visit by acclaimed author Grant Lee Keyser, OAM. We'll be talking about his latest book called Ellen Savage and the Heroes of AHS Centre. That's at 6 p.m. at the Singleton Library, and there's free tickets still available, so check it out on our council's website. And then the lineup of acclaimed writers continues through the month with the Sydney Writers Festival live and local streaming from State Library 21st to 24th of May. And then if you're into spirituality, there's some more things happening. We have a renowned astrologer, Jessica Adams, coming along for a special Saturday event on the 23rd of May. Anyone interested in how the 12 signs of the zodiac affect your life? And also, I think Jessica's bringing along some tarot cards to answer audience questions. So, Yeah, look forward to that. It'd be a really interesting one. That's the 23rd of May. I encourage everyone to get on and Library's Facebook page or subscribe to Library's Ease newsletter to make sure you don't miss out on any of these wonderful events.
0: All right. And your wrap-up of the Firelight Festival from last weekend, and there's some more big events to look forward to as well.
1: Yeah, look, I had a couple of hours up there, and it was just wonderful. The excitement in the kids' face, and I remember walking in from the car park, and we've got adult kids now, and my daughter just looked at me and she said, "Can you remember coming to these things with the kids?" And, you know, the excitement in their eyes. And as soon as you walked in, the kids were just all over the place and buzzing, you know. There was just great energy, mate. And, it was a wonderful event, and statistics show that it was well over a couple of thousand people attended and all well-behaved, which is great. But, there's a host of free activities on the night. You know, it wasn't too chilly. I think I had a short sleeve shirt on.
0: Perfect conditions.
1: It was just a wonderful, wonderful night, mate. But I said to you the other week, the change in seasons as well. So, you know, I think this weekend might be a little bit colder. So we're moving into winter. But, yeah, look, it continues. We've got the Emergency Service Expo on Saturday, 16th of May at Civic Park from 9 a.m. to 12 p.m. And anyone who's been to that will know it's wonderful, wonderful event and a lot of hands-on activities for the kids. So there's something there for the whole family. And then later, grab some lunch and check out the opening of the new exhibition at Singleton Arts and Cultural Centre. A beautiful work by Hannah Kay, and it looks at the forces and defines what defines the landscape of the Hunter Valley. So, yeah, it's really a great one to finish the day off if you're here for the day. But you can find more about all of that on Council's website.
0: Plenty to see and do. Justin, as always, thank you so much for the update. You have a great week.
1: Yeah, you too, mate, and to all your listeners.
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0: Coming your way in the next 15 minutes, Megan Richards will be joining us to talk about what the dogs are up to at the Jack Johnson Memorial Day. That's coming up at White Park next Tuesday. Always love that. We've got something really good to look forward to. We'll talk to Megan about that soon. Right now, it's Natalie Imbruglia. It's 25 after 8 on 2NM.

0: 100% Hunter Breakfast Show for a Thursday morning. A Musselbrook couple have been charged with fraud and are due to face court next month. That local news update is coming your way in a couple of minutes with Cam. After that, we're talking puppy dogs.
1: This bloke put the F in farmer. 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
0: Good morning, I'm Cameron Smith. A Musselbrook man has been charged with more than 20 fraud-related offences following a rural crime investigation. Police allege the offences involved hay sales, fuel theft and unauthorised use of equipment. The alleged losses exceed $326,000. The 47-year-old man and a 48-year-old woman will both face Musselbrook local court next month. Community preschool teachers from the Upper Hunter who attended yesterday's rally say they are hopeful that the noise they're making will be heard. A busload of educators from Musselbrook and Merriwar travelled to Sydney yesterday to attend a rally which aimed to put pressure on the government to properly fund community preschools. New South Wales Premier Chris Minns says he hasn't made up his mind yet.
7: Look, we generally want to say wait till the budget comes out. We'd like to do more when it comes to community-run preschools, but it's a difficult one to get right. We're not direct employers of the workforce, so we're not involved in the employment arrangements. We took money at the beginning and then it filters down through the community sector.
0: Musselbrook Shire Council has self-reported to ICAC and the Office of Local Government over issues linked to the Richard Gill School. Mayor Jeff Drayton says the move follows an independent investigation commissioned by council. He says the decision was made to be fully transparent.
8: We've got the response from that investigation, and with that response, we've decided to self-report both to the Office of Local Government and ICAC, to the two separate departments. So we'll have to wait now and see what response, if any, we get from either of those departments.
0: Authorities will now decide whether to launch further investigations. Turning to sports, the Newcastle Jets have dominated the shortlist for the A-League's Dolan Warren Awards for the 2025-26 season. Eli Adams, Lockie Bayless and Clayton Taylor have all been nominated for the Young Footballer of the Year. Adams and Bayless have also been nominated for Goal of the Year alongside Alex Badalato and Kota Mizunuma. Goalkeeper James Delianov has been nominated twice for Save of the Year. That's your local news and sport. I'm Cameron Smith.
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9: Morning, I'm Rob McLennan. 13 ISIS brides and their children are hours away from landing in Sydney and Melbourne, with some facing arrest as soon as they touch down. Multicultural Affairs Minister Anne Arlees told 7.30 she's confident the kids, who've been living in a Syrian refugee camp, can live a normal life.
10: I'm a big believer in that the circumstances of your birth shouldn't determine the trajectory of your life.
9: DFAT is confident none of the four Aussies aboard the cruise ship at the centre of a hantavirus outbreak have been infected. Three passengers have died and another four have tested positive, one of them a Swiss man who left the vessel last month. Donald Trump's confident a deal is close to end the war in Iran, with the two sides reportedly closing in on a one-page memo to end the conflict. However, the president's also warning if an agreement isn't reached, he'll have to resume bombing the hell out of them. Nearly 1,700 businesses across Australia have been forced to close since the start of March. Experts blame cost of living pressure and rising interest.
1: 2NM, your sport now.
9: To AFL, and Hawks assistant coach David Mackay says Jai Newcombe and James Sicily are fit and ready for tonight's blockbuster against Frio.
11: We've had really good weeks where we've been able to sort of, you know, manage it a little bit and get them to the start lines 100% ready to go.
9: In NRL, the Dolphins have some handy inclusions for their clash with the Bulldogs, welcoming back Cody Nikurima and Jeremy Marshall-King. And Oz boxer Nikita Tsiu has remained undefeated as a pro after last night's sixth-round technical knockout against Spain's Oscar Diaz. That's the latest news in sport.
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14: Beautiful blue skies across the Upper Hunter, a top of 21 degrees for Thursday the 7th of May. At 24 minutes to 9, I'm showing 14 at Greta. It's also 14 in Gundy at the moment. And you can hear 2NM on iHeart. 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
1: 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It's the 100% Hunter Breakfast Show. It's okay if you're still in your PJs, unless you just got to work.
16: Nice outfit.
14: And unless you don't wear PJs, you know what I'm talking about. It's Bear's Daily Challenge, clue number 3. The answers have been coming thick and fast throughout the morning, but if you've only just joined us, our clues are, starting from 6.30, this Australian event never occurred before or since in Australian politics. Norman Gunston was famously at the announcement. And clue number 3, it occurred in November 1975. If you know the event we're talking about, jump on the phone right now. 6543 1981. A correct answer gets you an entry into our monthly draw, as well as a high five. So jump on the phone, give us a call. What is that Australian event? Here's the Love and Spoonful. Megan Richards for Jack Johnson Day, next on

0: Coming up next Tuesday, the 12th of May, the Jack Johnson Memorial Day returns to White Park in Scone. Megan Richards joins us to talk about what's going on with the puppy dogs that day. Megan, how are you doing?
1: Very well, thank you.
0: You're looking forward to the day?
1: Absolutely, yes.
0: So tell us what's going on with the dogs.
1: Right, so to start with, we've got our Jack Johnson Memorial Yard Dog Trial, which has been going for a very long time in conjunction with the Scone Horse Festival. This year is a little bit special for us because we've actually just lost Jim Marshall, who had been running it, and his wife for I don't know how many years. I've just come on board over the last few years to help them out.
0: Right.
1: So this year is extremely special for all of us. We've got our nominations coming in already, with the entries closing on the 6th of May. So anyone that is interested in having a go and showcasing their dog and the sheep work, they're by all means get in touch with me so we can put your entries in. The event is going to start with the judges talk on Tuesday the 12th at 7:30, and then competition will start. We've got three events that people can compete in. The first one that we're going to go with is the novice. Mm-hmm. And then that's everyone is open to put their dogs into that. And then we're going to go back to the encouragement. The encouragement is where the handler has competed but actually hasn't won an event before. So
0: okay, that's a great idea.
1: It is. So anyone is more than welcome to come, as long as your dog is controllable and happy to have a go around the course. We welcome anyone. So it's been a lovely event for the time that I've been involved with it. But like I said, it has been going a long time before I got involved with Jim and Noreen.
0: Yeah. The amazing thing is now, thanks to Muster Dogs on television, a lot of us are a lot more informed about what goes on with dogs, and they're mustering in the skills and the training involved.
1: That's exactly right. There's a lot of training involved, but the dog also has to have that natural work in them to start with. So yeah, Muster Dogs has showcased a lot of what the day-to-day is required from your dog. Yes.
0: So is everything regarding the dogs pretty much just going to be happening throughout the day? So when we pop down to White Park, we'll be able to see something at some stage?
1: You certainly will be. We will be there all day. And then Jim used to run his favourite event as well, the dog high jump.
0: Oh, yes.
1: And Bugs and Jim, you have to have a very good dog if you're going to beat Jim and his dog. So this year we're hoping, because it is for the kids, mainly we just do it because of the kids. They can come down and watch the dogs jump. And that's generally on when we're having a break between our yard dogs and that, so that a lot of the blokes or the competitors can also put their dogs in the dog high jump. So honestly, Bear, anyone, it doesn't even have to be kids. It can be anyone. It's a fun day just to come and watch and see what the dogs do on a day-to-day basis working on the farm. So
0: couldn't agree more. Yeah. Get yourself down to Scone's White Park next Tuesday, the 12th of May, for the Jack Johnson Memorial Day, and see everything, including the dogs. And that high jump is a sight to be seen if you've never seen it before.
1: Exactly.
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0: Hello, with 2NM, it's Bear.
8: Hey, I'm just ringing up about your quiz this morning.
0: Sure. What was your name, please?
8: I'm Kez.
0: Kez, how you doing, Kez?
8: I'm good. How are you?
0: Excellent for a Thursday. Now, Kez, our clues this morning, this event never occurred before or since in Australian politics. Norman Gunston was at the announcement and it occurred in November 1975. What event are we talking about?
8: I'm thinking it's when the Governor-General sacked Parliament. Our government.
0: That's right, sacked Gough Whitlam back in 1975 on Remembrance Day. Well done, Kez. You've got yourself an entry into the draw, and because you got it on clue number three, you get a high five for this morning.
8: Thank you.
0: No worries. Once you finish with it, you send that back to the studio so we can issue it again tomorrow.
8: I shall do. Have a great day.
0: Good on you, Kez. You have a fantastic day as well. That's Bear's Daily Challenge. It will return tomorrow, Friday. It's all about food. The Tough Clue at 6:30. Also, we've been talking about passwords for World Password Day. Got a message on that Hunter Connect text from Lockie. Morning, Bear. Morning, Lockie. On the password front, surely I'm not the only one that this happens to. Go to put a password in, it's incorrect. Type it in again, double check it, still incorrect. So you click forgot password, go to change it to the password you had just put in and it turns around and says password cannot be the same as previous password, even though you double and triple checked it. Annoys me and makes me laugh. Have a good one. Good on you, Lockie. Yes, it is highly annoying. Just everything that we have to do with passwords. I can't wait till we get to the point that everything is biometrics. Basically, a fingerprint or your eyes, those sorts of things, because you've got those everywhere and you don't have to remember a password because, you know, the older you get, the better chance you're going to forget that sort of stuff. Thank you for sending that through to us. Hunter Connect text, as always, 0455 33 1981. If you're enjoying a biscuit ride at the moment, do you want to know where they originated? We'll answer that with our Bear Fact just before the 9 o'clock news. Right now, Aaron's taking us back to 1892 when one of Australia's most famous clubs played their very first game on this day.
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9: Hi, it's May 7, the anniversary of Collingwood's first game in what was then the VFA. The famous club played Carlton on this day in 1892. Good old Collingwood forever, they know how to play the game. Glenn Miller recorded Chattanooga Choo Choo in 1941. It became the first record to be certified gold.
10: Pardon me, boy. Is that the Chattanooga Juju?
11: Yes, yes.
9: Tokyo Telecommunications Engineering was founded in 1946, later became the electronics superbrand Sony.
12: Sony, the one and only.
9: In 1972, Reginald Kenneth Dwight formally changed his name to Elton Hercules John, the name he'd been using professionally since the late 60s. please.
12: Didn't particularly like being Reg Dwight. It had too many unhappy memories and sort of, I hated the word Reg anyway. I mean, it's just a horrible name.
9: And in 2017, the MTV Movie and TV Awards became the first major awards to adopt gender-neutral categories, with Emma Watson winning Best Film Actor.
13: It's incredible to have won it, but it's so cool that it exists to win.
9: To adopt gender-neutral categories, with Emma Watson winning Best Film Actor.
13: It's incredible to have won it, but it's so cool that it exists to win.

0: Sports Administrator John Coates is 76. The member of the International Olympic Committee delivered Australia the Sydney Olympics.
1: The buzz in the village with our athletes was just unbelievable.
0: Rugby league legend Billy Moore turns 55. He made the Queenslander call famous.
2: Queenslander!
0: Happy 52nd to actor Brecken Meyer. He played John in the Garfield movies.
3: Best cat a guy could have.
0: Essendon great Dustin Fletcher is 51, holds the Bombers' all-time games record at 400.
4: What a beauty from Dustin Fletcher!
0: And former Wallaby and Queensland Reds champion Elton Flatley turns 49.
5: It's Elton Flatley, and Flatley scores!
0: Finally, one of the most renowned actors of all time, Gary Cooper, was also born on May 7. He died aged 60 in 1961. Famous for his westerns, he won an Academy Award for High Noon.
6: They'll just come after us. We'd be all alone on the prairie.
0: Remembering Gary Cooper on May 7.

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0: Bear Facts on 2NM. Everything from the interesting to the strange, as well as the truly bizarre.
1: Biscuits. Biscuits started out as survival food, basically bread baked twice to dry it out for long journeys for Roman soldiers. In fact, the word biscuit literally means twice cooked. What they had back then was actually closer to today's rusks, more baby snack than treat. It wasn't until about the 1300s that biscuits got an upgrade, becoming sweeter and something you'd actually want to eat. Fast forward to today, the world's biggest seller of biscuits is Parle G, an Indian conglomerate with around 40 billion eaten every year, as you might expect. Proof that even ancient army rations can glow up eventually. There you go. The origins of the humble biscuit this morning, Tim. Thank you, as always, for that bear fact. We have got a local news update from Cam on the way. Cattle prices are showing signs of stabilising. However, dry conditions will remain a concern for local farmers. Then we are talking technology for World Password Day. Plus, we'll see if some of that Star Wars technology might become a reality.
0: 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It's the best way to start your day in the Hunter. Hey, Siri.
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0: Cancel snooze. It's time to wake up with 981-2NM.
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10: Good morning, I'm Cameron Smith. A man and a woman have been charged over an alleged fraud worth more than $300,000 in the Hunter Valley. Police say the offences relate to fraudulent transactions at a local pastoral company. A 47-year-old man has been charged with 21 offences. A 48-year-old woman was issued a court attendance notice. Both are expected to front Muswellbrook Local Court next month. Community preschool teachers from Muswellbrook and Merriwall were in Sydney yesterday, rallying for proper funding of community preschools. The state government are yet to make a call on whether they will pass on the recommendations by the Fair Work Commission. New South Wales Premier Chris Minns says this is a different kind of dispute.
11: When we've had industrial disputes in the past, for example, with nurses or teachers, and it's an industrial dispute, then we can negotiate or pay and conditions and, you know, other types of efficiencies within that particular department. So it's a tricky one for us. We're not closing the door on those discussions, but I can't commit to it today.
10: There's some cautious good news for farmers across the Hunter Valley, with cattle prices showing signs of stabilising. Prices have lifted over the past fortnight, helped by a sharp drop in cattle yardings. National yardings fell more than 40% late last month, with New South Wales down more than half. However, dry conditions remain a concern across much of the region, with lower than average rainfall predicted in the coming months. Turning to sport, the Newcastle Jets have dominated the shortlist for the A-League's Dolan Warren Awards. The 2025-26 Awards sees seven players nominated across four categories for the Jets. It also comes after Sophie Hoban and Max Burgess claimed the club's Player of the Season Awards last Friday. That's your local news and sport. I'm Cameron Smith.
2: National News Now.
12: Hello, I'm Rob McLennan. Heavy security is expected at Sydney and Melbourne airports for today's arrival of the ISIS brides and their children. The four women and nine kids have been living in a Syrian refugee camp. Federal Police Commissioner Chrissy Barrett says her team will greet them when they arrive.
13: Some individuals will be arrested and charged. Some will face continued investigations.
12: Donald Trump says there's a good chance the war with Iran will soon be over. The US and Tehran are working on a one-page memo aimed at ending the conflict. DFAT doesn't believe the four Australians aboard a ship at the centre of a hantavirus outbreak have been infected. It comes as Spain orders the Canary Islands to take that vessel in. Two passengers and a crew member suspected of having the virus have been evacuated from the ship. And a former passenger has tested positive in Switzerland despite leaving the ship last month.
2: 2NM, your sport now.
12: Speculation is growing that Michael Voss's time as coach of AFL club Carlton is nearing an end, but former West Coast coach Adam Simpson's told 360 he's not comfortable talking about whether he will take the reins.
14: Whether you're working at the club or not, I don't think it's appropriate to talk about.
12: The Dolphins have some key reinforcements for tonight's NRL clash with the Dogs, Cody Nikorima and Jeremy Marshall-King, both back. Aussie boxer Nikita Su has beaten Spain's Oscar Diaz with a sixth-round TKO in their super welterweight bout in Newcastle. And that's the latest news in sport.
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2: 2NM weather.
1: Fine and sunny, relatively cool around the valley for your Thursday. Top of 21 degrees expected this afternoon. Tomorrow, sunny in 22. Saturday starts the weekend with sunshine in 23. Sunday, little fog and then sunny in 24 to end the weekend. That's your 981 2NM 4-day forecast. 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
1: Still reveling in the success of the Tap Dancing Seagulls, second at Trivia at the Royal last night. Looking forward to the return of another fantastic event in the Upper Hunter at Scone this weekend. We'll talk about that in about half an hour. Also, technology with our guru Lee Stark in the next 15 minutes. Star Wars technology, could it be coming for real? We'll talk about that soon. Right now, it's Cher from 1989 on 981 2NM.

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0: Phil Collins from his brilliant No Jacket Required album of 1985. Here on 2NM, iHeart lets you put us in your pocket, take us everywhere you go today for better music and more of it. Now we're talking technology.
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0: And here he is now, our resident tech guru, Lee Stark from picker.com.au. Good morning, Lee. How are we doing?
9: The force is with me. Well, was earlier this week anyway, mate. I'm okay. Yourself?
0: Not too bad. We will get to that very soon, but we do need to touch on this. Today is World Password Day. What's the recommendation on World Password Day? Not writing them down, I guess.
9: Don't write them down. Change them if they're bad. Switch multi-factor authentication on that. Everyone should do that in general, largely because your password doesn't have to be your only line of defense at that point. It means that your phone or another SMS becomes that line of defense if your passwords are bad. But ultimately, using the password manager that your phone comes with, a lot of people don't. So we talk about having good reasons to update your devices all the time. One of the best reasons is that if you have a recent Android or you have a recent iPhone and you've updated, say, Chrome on a computer or a Mac OS, if you've got a MacBook or an iMac or something like that, one of the best reasons is that your passwords are shared between the password managers built into your phone. So iPhones get an app called Passwords, which, as you'd expect from its name, stores the passwords linked to your account. So if you use a Mac or use your iPhone, all the passwords are synchronized. That's good because it means you don't have to remember those passwords. Yes. Your phone's doing it for you. And in the world of Android, if you're someone who uses an Android phone and you use Chrome on whatever computer you're using, Mac or Windows, the passwords again are shared between your version of Chrome and also on your phone as well. So having a password manager built into your device is actually super important. It means you don't have to spend money on a service like LastPass or 1Password, which are also options. You can, if you want to, try to come up with complex passwords. If you're someone who doesn't want to store your passwords, the option that we often tell people is that if you come up with something complex where certain letters and numbers are replaced, you've come up with a word or phrase, what you do at the end of that is that's your base password. At the end of it, you put a little exclamation mark and then two or three characters to symbolize what that service is. So if it's Telstra, it might be TEL. Or if it's Facebook, it might be FB or something like that. That way, only one password is actually consistent, but so basically between services. So you still remember the base password that no one else will hopefully guess. But also when you jump between services, if there's ever a breach, it's only that one single password and you can just redo it again.
0: Now, last Monday was May the 4th day, and all the technology that was imagined in those Star Wars films, is there anything that might be becoming reality?
9: A couple of things, actually. So weirdly,
0: lightsabers.
9: Not lightsabers. Lightsabers are basically compressed plasma held between magnets. So Disney does have a retractable lightsaber they use for its actors, but it doesn't hurt people. It doesn't come with crystals. You're not going to slice anyone's head off with it. And it's only for its special actors. Lightspeed, same sort of thing. We're not really close to reaching lightspeed or hyperspace, so that's a far away. We do have holographic chess. That was possible. If you want to spend $10,000 for the monitor that plays it, that's an option. You might just be better playing real chess with a friend. We have hovering vehicles. They're not quite as cool as a land speeder or a snow speeder or an air speeder. The most likely thing is droids. We are actually quite close now to having robots that you'll be able to talk to because they're all built on AI. They're actually being able to move around, and some of them are bipeds as well.
0: Right, and I would have thought maybe, sadly, because of humanity is who humanity is laser weapons might be a reality at some stage.
9: So we do have the beginnings of laser weapons, but it's basic. It's not to the level that they're compact and you can go pew pew with people.
0: All right, and the last one for today is AI is not going to win an Oscar.
9: No, this is a good thing. So there's loads of AI music, and there's actually, we're beginning to see AI in movies. There's an AI Val Kilmer in a movie. He's not alive anymore, sadly, but they have used AI to recreate him. Part of what's brought this up is that someone wanted to actually submit him for an Academy Award, even though he's fake. You can't do that. The Oscars and the Academy have actually said that no AI actor will be able to win an award, and no writers that use AI for screenplays will also be able to win one. So what the Oscars have basically said with this is that you have to be human. You have to have human ability at the heart of creation to win an Oscar, which is actually quite telling. It says a lot that while AI might be a tool, it's not the main tool that they're looking at.
0: It certainly is admirable. I'm not sure how they're going to be able to tell if it's going to be written by AI or not, but I'm sure they'll probably use AI to find out if it was or it wasn't.
9: The AI is not very good at telling the difference. I saw a test the other day that determined that J.K. Rowling's Harry Potter, the first book, was actually written by AI. It came obviously at a time when there was no AI.
0: Yeah.
9: The problem with AI tools look for predictability and established patterns, and that's what writers normally do to actually connect with people. So it's probably not going to be a good judge. They're probably just going to have to go on the basis of, hey, this person was a good writer, and that's all it was. The screenplay was great.
0: All right. Well, that's one we'll keep an eye out on. Lee, it's been a lot of fun. Thank you so much. We will catch up and talk some more technology next week.
9: Always happy to help.
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0: That's Easel back in 1992 on the 100% Hunter Breakfast Show. Coming up on Saturday, of course, it is the Scone Horse Festival. That means the Scone Grammar School Fate will be returning. We're caught up with school captain Hugo Shan. He was telling us just the other day everything that we can enjoy on Saturday.
1: We've got heaps of lunch options to choose from at the Bengala Food Precinct. We've got coffees, which are delivered by our amazing Grammar Grind team. We've got an amazing sideshow alley, which features heaps of games, and they're especially good for the younger kids. We've got Pluck It Up games, Chocolate Toss, Ring Toss, and even a little haunted house that's being run by my Year 12 year group, so we're super excited to show everyone that. And, of course, you've got the rides. The rides are a staple of the fate.
0: The great news is the sun will be shining, the skies will be blue right across the Upper Hunter on Saturday for the Scone Horse Festival. Get yourself there for the parade and then stick around for the Scone Grammar Fate. Jackson Brown and Soft Cell coming your way on the other side of the break on 2NF.
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